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0: Good morning, happy Tuesday to you all. It is nice and warm, so I've got a great playlist to get through between now and 6 a.m. Dermot Kennedy, Paul Russell on the way. But first this hour, Ariana Grande, We Can't Be Friends. Harsh.

Olivia Rodrigo, Drop Dead on Today FM, playing the music you love. You Look Pretty Sad for a Girl So In Love is out in all good record stores now. Taylor Swift, Opalite right now.

0: Dermot Kennedy outnumbered on Today FM, and Paul Russell, a little boot thang in there as well. Now, I rarely get to do weather reports like this, so let me have my moment. Dry for most today. Long spells of sunshine. Highest temperatures 22 to 28 or 29 degrees generally. Warmest in the south and east, ranging 19 to 21 near Atlantic coasts. Woo! Lots of dry weather as well on the way, with temperatures continuing to increase. So it's not just today or tomorrow. It's going to be really hot on Thursday. Very mild nights. More unsettled conditions developing for Friday, but we'll worry about that then. Get out there, enjoy yourselves, put your SPF on, and go wild. Tom Gwennon, How Does It Feel is up next.
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I'm missing my same old us before we learned our truth.

0: Lewis Capaldi. No, Cyril stumbling in onto the AFM. Just reading. Lewis Capaldi, he's playing at Marley Park tonight and tomorrow night and then in Limerick on Friday. And I played him just before Cyril. Hold me while you wait. It's the heat, you see. It's getting to my head. George Ezra, anyone for you, Tiger Lily. That's a perfect summer song, in my humble opinion. Me being Paula McSweeney. Welcome along with this Tuesday morning. George Ezra is next.
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Ava Max, So Am I on Today FM, and Kingfisher Hold Me Down with Farm All Together Now. Before that, a lovely little throwback on this Tuesday morning. Right now, something brand new from Noah Cahan. This is from his latest album, The Great Divide. It's called Doors on Today FM.

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0: Just the Way You Are on Today FM, playing the music you love. Pretty sure he wrote that after watching Bridget Jones. But anyway, that's it from me, Paula McSweeney. I'll be back this evening from 7 p.m. Get your sun cream, get your hat, bring lots of water, and get outside and enjoy the sunshine. I'll be playing all the best summer hits from 7 p.m. this evening. Ian Dempsey is next. Bye.
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3: It's 6 o'clock. I'm Jane McNamara. House prices in cities are cooling. However, the latest report from daft.ie shows prices in rural areas remain strong, pointing to a two-tier market. Nationally, house prices rose 3.8% in the year to June, just under half of the 6.8% increase in the same time frame last year. The average price for a three-bed semi in Ireland is now almost €450,000. Professor in Economics at Trinity College in Dublin and author of the report, Ronan Lyons, says that's just under the Celtic Tiger levels.
4: On average across the country, prices are about 45% above their pre-COVID levels. And actually, if you go all the way to the Celtic Tiger peak, they're about 8% below the Celtic Tiger peak. But if you think about that, a 44% increase in the space of 5 or 6 years is a significant increase. And it's bigger in markets like Connacht and Ulster than it is in Dublin. In some parts of the country, prices are not far off twice what they were in 2019.
3: Pharmacies will be able to provide the free contraception scheme under new plans going to Cabinet. Health Minister Jennifer Carroll-McNeill will tell colleagues she wants to expand the services available at pharmacies to take pressure off the GP network. The move requires a change in the law but will extend free contraception, which is available for people aged between 17 and 35. People will still be able to access it through a GP if they so wish. Children and teenagers

0: Are increasingly becoming victims of intimate image abuse online, according to new figures released today. CyberSafe Kids and the Irish Internet Hotline say reports of intimate image abuse rose by 66% last year, with under-18s accounting for 13% of cases. They're launching a new awareness campaign to help young people understand the risks and where to seek help if they become victims. And Met Éireann has issued a status yellow high temperature warning, with temperatures expected to reach as high as 30 degrees in parts of the country this week. The warning comes into effect at midday today and remains in place until Friday morning. The HSE is urging people to take precautions during the hot spell, particularly for older people and those with underlying health conditions. HSE CEO Anne O'Connor says elderly people will be especially vulnerable.
1: I suppose fluid and not overheat. So in terms of, you know, I know a number of frail older people myself, in terms of just keeping themselves hydrated, not being out in the heat.
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0: Warm or very warm and humid and dry for most today, with plenty of sunshine, just the chance of an isolated shower. Cloudier times though in the northwest, west and southwest. Highs today of 22 to 29 degrees.
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0: Dance No More, the great Harry Styles on Today FM. Tuesday morning, it's the 23rd of June. How are you getting on today? You well? If you want to get in touch about anything, get anything off your chest, it's 0874100102. By the way, today, appropriately enough, today is National Let It Go Day, a day dedicated to letting go of any grudges, regrets, and all the little things that have been annoying you. Even try it for one day and see how you get on. If you want to go back to the grudge again tomorrow, that's fine. But just see, just let it go. If you're a Disney fan, though, it's the perfect excuse to watch Frozen and to belt out this tune.
1: Let it go, let it go.
0: Let It Go. The Bear premiered on this day in 2022. I love that. We were introduced to the talented chef Carmi as he left the world of fine dining behind to take over his family's chaotic sandwich shop in Chicago. Four seasons later, it's become one of the most talked about shows on television and has won shed loads of awards in the meantime. And if you're a fan, you don't have to wait too long because season 5 arrives on Disney Plus on, what day is today? The 22nd. 3 days away, the 25th of June. Yes, chef. The fifth and final season of the show centers around the surviving staff at the Bear. They must deal with no money, a leaky building, and the looming threat of the building being sold.
2: We are outgunned and we are outmanned.
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4: 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Best spot for me.
0: It is so well done. Looking forward to 3 days to go, The Bear Season 5, and there's plenty of choice for music fans today. Teddy Swims is taking over Malahide Castle and taking over part of Dave Moore's show later on. Lewis Capaldi is in Marley Park and Two Door Cinema Club are live at the Marquee in Cork. So who will we play? Let's do this telepathically. We sometimes do this. It seems to work. So from anywhere, wherever you're listening, would you like me to play Teddy Swims, Lewis Capaldi, Two Door Cinema Club? 3, 2, 1. Good choice.

0: Ellie Goulding and Love Me Like You Do. Cash Me Like You Do. Hey.
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0: Sabrina Carpenter there. That is called Tears on Today FM. It's 6:29, just about to turn over to 6:30 in the morning. It's going to be warm or very warm again today, and humid and dry for most, plenty of sunshine and just the chance of an isolated shower. It's going to be cloudier at times in the northwest, the west and the southwest, but with just a few isolated spots of drizzle there. So it should remain dry most places. Mist and some coastal fog possible as well. Highest temperatures today between 22 and 29 degrees, warmest in the south and east, cooler 19 to 21 degrees in parts of the northwest, the west and the southwest as well. So for a small little island, mixed temperatures knocking around there. Anyway, 6:30 in the morning, we've got the latest in sport coming up with Philip Egan in a moment. First of all, your news headlines with Jane McNamara. Morning, Jane.
1: Good morning, Ian. House prices in cities are cooling. However, the latest report from daft.ie shows prices in rural areas remain strong, pointing to a two-tier market. Pharmacies will be able to provide the free contraception scheme under new plans going to Cabinet. Health Minister Jennifer Carroll McNeill will tell colleagues she wants to expand the services available at pharmacies to take pressure off the GP network. Children and teenagers are increasingly becoming victims of intimate image abuse online, according to new figures released today. CyberSafe Kids and the Irish Internet Hotline say reports of intimate image abuse rose by 66% last year, with under-18s accounting for 13% of cases. And finally, scientists have invented a jacket that can pull water from thin air. The new high-tech fabric can collect up to 1.5 pints of drinkable water a day. Engineers at the University of Texas at Austin say the invention could benefit people who spend a lot of time in areas without access to water, such as hikers and campers. Now for you.
0: Brilliant, yeah. It's a great idea, isn't it? So it takes it from the air, from the moisture in the air or whatever, and then turns it into drinkable water.
1: Exactly. It's called water harvesting from the air.
0: Water harvesting. Okay. Excellent. So they've invented it. It's there. It's probably going to take a few years before it's actually available.
1: I don't think it's in the shops just yet, but it exists.
0: 1.5 pints a day. Thanks a million, Jen.
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0: Okay, it's 6:32 on Today FM. Philip Egan's here with the latest in sport. The big hitters can't stop scoring at the World Cup. Phil, good morning.
4: Good morning, Ian. Just like last week, Messi, Mbappe and Haaland were all on target yesterday. Lionel Messi scored twice in Argentina's 2-0 win over Austria, which has sent the defending champions into the last 32. Messi, who will be 39 tomorrow, has moved top of the tournament's all-time top scorer list with 18 goals, two clear of former Germany striker Miroslav Klose. France won 3-0 against Iraq in Philadelphia, where the game was delayed by 2 hours due to storms. Kylian Mbappe scored twice on the night. He won his 100th cap for France. And Erling Haaland also scored two in Norway's 3-2 win over Senegal, which sealed a place in the last 32 for Norway along with France. And those two meet in the final group game. The other game last night, Algeria came from a goal down to beat Jordan 2-1. The action continues today. Portugal will look to get their first win in the group when they face Uzbekistan in Houston from 6 o'clock. And at 9 o'clock tonight, England will look to make a back-to-back wins when they take on Ghana. Shamrock Rovers missed the chance to open up an 8-point lead at the top of the Premier Division last night. The champions drew 1-1 with Derry City at Tallaght Stadium. Aaron Green scored a late goal for the home side after Ronan Boyce had put Derry ahead in the first half. Bohemians are up to third place after a 3-0 win over Shelburne at Talca Park. Harry Vaughan, Colin Whelan and Ross Tierney scored the goals for Bows to end their losing streak. And in cricket, the Ireland women's team are back in action at the T20 World Cup in England. They face Sri Lanka in Bristol this afternoon from 2:30.
0: Okay, Phil, thank you very much for that. 6:34. So Ronaldo's going to have to make some sort of an impact tonight now, isn't he? Oh, so you're gone, are you?
4: He is, yeah. Yeah. Sorry. Yeah, I can imagine they were watching that in the team hotel last night thinking Messi's missed a penno, but then he scores a two.
0: Yeah, exactly.
4: So, pressure's on Ronaldo.
0: Absolutely. 6:34 is the time. This is Today FM. Good morning to you. It's Tuesday. It's the 23rd of June. And this is Unstoppable. It's Sia. I was

0: How appropriate for Messi. Unstoppable. 18 World Cup goals now at this stage. As a photograph on, that is Sia, by the way. As a photograph on the Irish Daily Mail today of him with his hands outstretched. Argentina 2, Austria 0. Hail the Messi. Well, hail the Messiah, it says, but it's kind of hail the Messiah. Hail the Messiah. Argentina star becomes all-time leading World Cup scorer after double and even misses a penalty. Oh, my God. There you go. So we were talking myself and Phil there about it as well. So great photograph in the mail today. Also in there, we have in the Irish Daily Star, youngsters at Art of Community. And as in the heart of the community, renowned mural artist Hixie, who's also known as Josephine Hicks, good on you, Josephine, joined 20 young people to create a giant collage mural celebrating community connection and belonging. The artwork in 7 Mills, Dublin 22, which is constructed using more than 300 metres of cotton, was inspired by the role of Cairn Community Games in bringing young people together. And when you look at it, first of all, it looks like a kind of a cartoon. It's on grass. And if you look closer at this, this photograph's in the Irish Daily Star, if you want to check it out, you see little figures. And they look like little soldiers, little plastic soldiers. But they're people. They're human beings. This thing is massive. So fair play to Hixie. And David Hoisted is there as well. He's the CEO of the Cairn Community Games. And Alma Birbalate, is it? Birbalate, with children at the mural in 7 Mills in Dublin. Brilliant. Fantastic work altogether. So fair play. And that's up in Dublin 22. And Johnny Marr from the Smiths is selling off some guitars, about £1 million worth. And he says, the quote from Johnny Marr, one of the world's greatest guitarists, says, I want them to go to new people who will love them as much as I have, which is pretty good. I think there's going to be a donation made to charity out of the whole thing as well. Johnny Marr could rake in more than £1 million by selling 80 guitars, including ones he used to write classic songs. The Smith Stars prized instruments will go under the hammer at Christie's in a sale called Marr's Guitars. Nice ring to it. The Johnny Marr collection on the 17th of September. Start saving.
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0: We are going to be calling out to you very soon. Actually, directly after Jack Harlow and Lovin' On Me. 6.42 now is the time. Got a question for you. You might need to have a little think about it, so I'll give you all the details, and then you can get back at your convenience to us at 087-4100-102. 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

Jack Harlow there and Lovin' On Me on Today FM. 6:45 is the time. If you were listening in yesterday morning, you will have heard us talking about Alan from Birr in County Offaly. He was on his way to the Hermitage to have his left knee replaced. I'm told this is from Alan himself now, okay? So everything, he's obviously awake again, which is great. You wished me well yesterday morning as I was being taken to the Hermitage. I'm told all went well. That's good. So you've got your new knee now. Brilliant. My youngest lad, Tom, sent this over. I'm sure it'll prove to be a godsend. As you can imagine, herself is only delighted. Thanks again for the well wishes, Alan from Birr. And the photograph of what his son, his young lad, Tom, sent over is a bell, which it says it's called Dad's Wine Bell. Right beside the bed, when you want some wine, you just go ding-a-ling-a-ling, and in it comes. Oh, yes. Alan, delighted to hear that you're open about, well, not open about, so to speak, but wide awake, and you obviously have the old sense of humour there intact, and everything is going very well, as does your son Tom and all the family. So, best wishes. Now, we've got a Tuesday call-out. According to a new poll, I think this is terrible. I think it's going to go full circle, and the people who now don't think this is a good idea will probably decide that it is after a little while when they get bored. According to a new poll, the dinner party is at risk of dying out. The dinner party where you invite friends around to your house and have a great old night. Two-thirds of young people call it old-fashioned. Oh, right. Well, it probably is old-fashioned, but sometimes old-fashioned things are still pretty good. The results revealed that 63% of Gen Z think formal entertaining is outdated. Well, you've got to eat, don't you? You might as well eat with friends. It's outdated, with a fifth finding three-course meals a thing of the past. Okay. Do they just want to sit down in front of a screen and watch something on the telly or on YouTube or whatever? So we're asking the question this morning, and I love these kind of questions. They come up every now and again. If you could host a dinner party, four people at the table, including yourself, who would your three guests be and why? And just a couple of rules. The three you pick must be alive, okay? No dead people. Is that it? Okay, so they have to be alive, and one of them must be Irish. You've got to have an Irish person there, apart from yourself, of course, if you're an Irish person. So the three you pick, they must be alive, and one of the three that you pick has to be an Irish person. So let us know what you think of that. It'd be interesting to see what the combination and the chemistry is going to be like, and you just never know which way it'll go. You could have a great musician, you could have an actor, you could have a mechanic, you could have, I don't know. Whatever, a teacher. Let us know. 087-4100-102. So if you could host a dinner party, who would your three guests be? So you've got yourself there, three other people, and of the three, they must all be alive, and one of them has to be Irish. 087-4100-102 is our telephone number. Ah, here's a classic.

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0: That was the Cardigans, just in case you were trying to remember it. Love Fool at 6:51 on Today FM. Let's go to Mark Hogan and see what's going on traffic and travel-wise for you on this Tuesday morning. 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
3: Good morning, Ian. The N7 into Dublin is slow from Junction 5 at Go to a breakdown in the left lane at Junction 2 Kingswood. There'll be a stop-go system in Castle Bridge in Wexford between Fahey's Cross and Elderwood today, tomorrow and Thursday, and Tivoli Terrace Road in Tramore in Waterford will be closed for resurfacing works today and tomorrow, so a diversion will be in place. For more local roadworks, check mapalerter.ie. 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
0: All right, Mark, thank you very much. 0874 100 102. If you could host a dinner party, who would your three guests be? So it's you and three others. Three you pick have to be alive and one has to be Irish. Let us know what you

0: $1 million. That is a $1 million bill. Bianca Chicago, Majestic and Alex Mills in there as well. What a great song that is. So we're asking the question this morning. If you're going to have a dinner party, thanks to everybody who got in touch with us. And we keep this open for another couple of minutes. 0874 100 102. If you could host a dinner party, who would your three guests be and why? And the three you pick have to be alive, and one of them must be Irish. So you're there, and then three other people. One of them has to be Irish, and all of them have to be alive, obviously, because there wouldn't be much crack if they weren't. So Cork, we heard from Cork, from Joan in Cork. Hi, Joan. She says, my guests would be Roy Keane, nice, Graham, these are all Irish, Graham Norton and Maureen Gaffney. So Maureen Gaffney is, of course, the Irish clinical psychologist, broadcaster, writer and columnist. So she'd be very, very interesting and lots of thoughts. That'd be quite a deep conversation there, I think, Roy and Graham and Maureen. And, of course, your good self, Joe, there in the mix. Fantastic. We also heard from Peter, who sent in a voice note. Peter, thank you so much for doing
1: that. Morning, Ian. Peter here in a beautiful...

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3: Company and David Attenborough, obviously a lot to talk about there. So, Donna, thank you very much. Niall Horan, Lewis Capaldi and Skyfall singer Adele would be my dinner party guest. But I think we'd all agree and say, feck the dinner, let's go for a pint. Johnny Graham in Roscommon. Thank you, Johnny.
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12: A two-tier market housing emerges. It's 7 o'clock. I'm Jane McNamara. House prices in cities are cooling. However, the latest report from daft.ie shows prices in rural areas remain strong, pointing to a two-tier market. Nationally, house prices rose 3.8% in the year to June, just under half of the 6.8% increase in the same time frame last year. The average price for a three-bed semi in Ireland is now almost €450,000. Professor in Economics at Trinity College in Dublin and author of the report, Ronan Lyons, says that's just under Celtic Tiger levels.
13: On average across the country, prices are about 45% above their pre-COVID levels. And actually, if you go all the way back to the Celtic Tiger peak, they're about 8% below the Celtic Tiger peak.
12: Almost one third of families were in arrears on their energy bills in the last year, while 20% said they went without food or cut back over the last 12 months. Bernardo's has released its latest impact of cost of living on children report. The charity has been monitoring the repercussions the cost of living increases are having. It's found 2 in 5 parents have borrowed money to get by, and 1-parent families are twice as likely to experience the impact of price rises. National Policy Manager Stephen Moffat says families are finding it hard to make ends meet.
14: A large proportion of families are still struggling to provide themselves with essentials like food, heating, electricity. 2 in 5 parents said that they had to borrow money just to be able to provide their children with essentials. A lot of families are still really struggling with cost of living issues, and it is having an impact on them cumulatively over the last number of years.
12: A female Garda has been injured after a stolen car rammed a petrol car in County Cork yesterday afternoon. The Garda was taken to Cork University Hospital with non-life-threatening injuries after the incident, which happened happened at an industrial estate in Glanmire. The occupants of the stolen car fled on foot, but two men were later arrested and are being questioned at Garda stations in the southern region. Investigators are appealing for witnesses and dashcam footage from the area between 1:30 and 3 p.m. yesterday. Pharmacies will be able to provide the free contraception scheme under new plans going to Cabinet. Health Minister Jennifer Carroll-McNeill will tell colleagues she wants to expand the services available at pharmacies

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4: Good morning, I'm Philip Egan. Lionel Messi, Kylian Mbappe and Erling Haaland all continue their goal-scoring form at the World Cup. Messi scored twice in Argentina's 2-0 win over Austria, which sent the defending champions into the last 32. Messi, who's 39 tomorrow, is top of the tournament's all-time goal scorer list with 18 goals now. He's two ahead of former Germany striker Miroslav Klose. France won 3-0 against Iraq in Philadelphia, where the game was delayed by 2 hours due to storms. Kylian Mbappe scored twice on the night. He won his 100th cap for France. Erling Haaland also scored two in Norway's 3-2 win over Senegal. That has sealed a place in the last 32 for Norway, along with France. And those two sides meet in the final group game. Algeria came from a goal down to beat Jordan 2-1. The action continues today with Portugal looking for their first win in the group. They face Uzbekistan in Houston from 6 o'clock. Then at 9, England will look to make it 2 wins from 2 when they face Ghana in Boston. Shamrock Rovers missed the chance to open up an 8-point lead at the top of the Premier Division last night. The champions drew 1-1 with Derry City at Tallaght Stadium. Ronan Boyce had put Derry ahead in the first half before Aaron Green equalised for Rovers in the final 10 minutes. Bohemians are up to third place after a 3-0 win over Shelburne at Talca Park. Harry Vaughan, Colin Whelan and Ross Tierney scored the goals for Bohs, who are 7 points off top spot. And in cricket, the Ireland women's team are back in action at the T20 World Cup in England today. They face Sri Lanka in Bristol this afternoon from 2:30. To hear live commentary of the League of Ireland every Friday, download the Go Loud app now.
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0: Warm or very warm and humid and dry for most today with plenty of sunshine. Just the chance of an isolated shower. Cloudier times though in the northwest, west and southwest. Highs today of 22 to 29 degrees.
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5: Where are we going today? Oh, we're going to Wexford. A lovely, very nice Mary Lyons is standing by there. She is going to kickstart the nation.
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5: Okay, Mary, are you there? Are we connected?
6: Good morning.
5: How are
6: we're
5: you?
6: I think. Good.
5: Okay, so are you on your holidays yet?
6: No, we've got 3.5 days. Not counting or anything, but okay. Yeah, 3.5 days left.
5: And it's Monaghan National School, yeah?
6: Yeah, Monaghan.
5: Okay, and you're going to Clara Lara on the school tour today.
6: Yeah, Clara Lara today, yeah. So, super excited. Everyone in 4th and 5th class.
5: Have you been there before?
6: Yeah, no, we've gone a few times now, so we're, we know the score.
5: You know the score, and that's a kind of a Wicklow area, isn't it?
6: Yeah, up around Wicklow. Yeah.
5: You can do, what can you do there? I've never been to Clara Lara.
6: Everything's Clara Lara. There's like canoeing and you can like jump in the water and just basically. But there's a big slide, so I promised I'd go down the slide today.
5: Oh!
6: So, yeah.
5: Mary Lyons is going down the slide. Excellent. Very good.
6: Back out now.
5: Good big moment. Okay. And I believe you're married to John and you've got two children, Teddy and Iggy. Yeah? How are they getting on?
6: Good, we're all going on tours today, so we're trying to get the lunch boxes ready and some outside, have the door closed, so I can't be interrupted.
5: Excellent. Okay, well listen, you enjoy yourself in Clara Lara, enjoy these summer holidays when they finally arrive in 3 and a bit days. Also, you're a fan of a certain Mr. Bruce Springsteen, so I believe you've picked out a song for us this morning. I'm going to hand it over to you, and here we go, Mary Lyons.
6: Okay, everyone, time to get up and at it. It's going to be one of the hottest days of the year, and by God, do we deserve it. We've been waiting on a sunny day for long enough. Hit that button, Nino.

0: it sounded great when it was lashing rain last week, but in the sunshine sounds even better. Waiting on a sunny day. That is Bruce Springsteen, picked out for us by a massive Boss fan. And that's Mary Lyons from Wexford, who is going down the slide, everybody, today in Clara Lara. Oh, yeah. She's committed now. She has to. Hi, Mary, and thank you very much for doing that. You were brilliant. And hi to everybody in Monaghan National School. Enjoy your trip. And hi to John and to Teddy and Iggy and all the gang as well, getting ready for the summer holidays. Now, if you would like to kickstart the nation, get in touch. You can do it right now. You can do it anytime today at kickstart@todayfm.com. If you've got one in your head now, we're looking for a song that's going to get us going in the morning and kickstart the day. You can send it into us at 0874 100 102, and you could get your hands on a Breakfast Show bowl or the all-new Breakfast Show travel coffee cup as well. Very, very popular. It's all with thanks to The Brand Geeks. 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Official merchandise supplier to the Ian Dempsey Breakfast Show. So there you go. Send them in and let us know. We need one every day, so please do it. Thank you very much. And you get a little present from us as well. Now, earlier on, we were saying that according to a new poll out there, the dinner party is at risk of dying out. Oh, my God. As two-thirds of young people call it old-fashioned. The results revealed that 63% of Gen Z think that formal entertaining is outdated, with a fifth finding three-course meals a thing of the past. Now, I think this is going to come around again, and it's going to become all fashionable again. But at the moment, that's the way Gen Z, or Gen Z, I think we say over here, do we, are thinking about formal entertaining. So we were asking today, if you could host a dinner party, who would your three guests be and why? So you are there, and then you also can bring three other people. And the rules were, the three you pick must be alive, and the one of them must be Irish of the three. So you're there yourself, and then you've got three others. Thanks to everybody who got in touch. I read some of them out before 7 o'clock. Al Pacino, Liam Neeson, this is good, and Van Morrison. That's from Anne, who's in Connemara. I love you to join us too. Oh, an extra chair for me as well. That could be an interesting night. Liam Neeson, Van Morrison, Al Pacino, and me. And Anne in Connemara. Having a great time. Lovely. Thank you for the invitation. I'm honoured. I'd be privileged to join you all. Thanks a million. Sinead in Kilmainham says, my guest would be, well, this sounds a bit heavy, Richard Branson, Bob Geldof, and Mary Robinson. Great debates. It would be quite scintillating stuff, all right. Sinead, thank you very much. And of course yourself, I'm sure you'd have your tuppence worth to throw in as well. We also heard from Val on the voice notes. Thank you, Val.
1: Hey, good morning. That's a very, very interesting question. So, my three guests. First of all, Stephen from Codeline. Absolutely, yes. Second guest is Tom Chaplin from Keen. Their guest has to be Benson Boone. And I wouldn't mind to add another guest, and that will be you.
0: Hey!
1: That would be some nice entertainment. And definitely I would cook Italian food. Oh. Bye from Val.
0: Val, thank you so much. God, I'm getting invitations all over the place here. I promise not to sing, okay? We leave that up to Steve and all the gang there. That sounds great. Benson Boone as well. Beautiful. What a great night. Val, thank you very much for the invite. Morning, Ian. For my dinner party, I would invite Messi, Cristiano Ronaldo, to debate who is the greatest footballer of all time. Well, that'd be a good one. And you'd be there. This is from Paul in Galway. So Paul is there, and then you've got Messi, and you've got Ronaldo. And they're saying, who's the greatest? No, I'm the great. You're the great. You know. And then I would also have Roy Keane sitting there laughing at all the reasons as well why they are or why they aren't the greatest footballer of all time. Paul in Galway, I like it. I like the way you're thinking. Fantastic. Thanks for all your texts this morning here at 087.

0: Tame Impala there. That's called a Dracula on Today FM. It's 18 minutes past 7 right now. Now, it's Tuesday, so Tuesdays at around about this time, we try to slot in a Gift Grub classic from the archives. And the archives are very extensive now at this stage. Thousands upon thousands of them from down through the years. And all pretty good as far as I'm concerned. So this one we're going to play this morning. We're going back a few years when former Taoiseach Bertie Ahern was heading along, in fact, I think I can hear him now, heading along to his local church to confess to some of his sins. Oh, this should be good.
1: Bless me, Father, for I have sinned.
2: Yes, go ahead, my child.
1: It's been 14 years since my last confession, Father.
2: 14 years, right. What do you wish to confess?
1: Well, not much, Father. I've been quiet for a while and taking it easy, but recently, there were a couple of minor transgressions, Father.
2: Go on.
1: Well, recently I told a lie.
2: A lie?
1: Well, it wasn't really a lie. It was more of a porky.
2: A porky? Tell us more, my child, about this.
1: Well, Father, I'm a Man U fan.
2: Join the club, my son.
1: Go on to Red Devils, what?
2: Sorry.
1: Anyway, they were after being beaten the other night by.
2: Oh, we don't need to say the name on holy ground. We know who they are.
1: Thanks. I led on to my friend anyway that I hadn't even seen the match, Father.
2: And had you?
1: Of course, I bleeding saw it. They were a disgrace, Father. Fred was all over the gaff.
2: Don't start me on De Gea through the legs and
1: Fernandez shrugging his shoulders. Father, the abrogation of responsibility.
2: Stop the lights. Listen, I wouldn't think that what you did was a sin, my son. It's not.
1: Your man, my friend, was looking for an opportunity to gloat, Father.
2: Of course he was. That's what they do. The sight of Jamie Carragher makes me sick.
1: Did you see him the other night with the can of 7-Up in the studio on Sky Sports?
2: Yeah, yeah.
1: Rubbing it in, Father. Yeah, yeah.
2: If it was for Premier League titles, he would have been drinking Coke Zero. No worries, my son. No sin.
1: Thanks, Father. Nice one.
2: I vaguely recognise the voice, though. Would I be?
1: Well, I was in here 14 years ago, Father. I was running things at the time.
2: All right. Now I think I remember. Didn't you destroy...
1: There was a bit of a boo-boo with the economy, Father.
2: A boo-boo? Are we thinking about the same boo-boo that...
1: Well, I don't know what boo-boo you're thinking about, Father. There were a few boo-boos.
2: Well, wasn't it your actions in the first place that led to the boo-boo? That would be a fairly serious sin in the eyes of the church, my child.
1: Well, I had nothing to do with it, Father. It was the same with the money thing.
2: What money thing? Sorry, I'm not with you. Can you...
1: When I was Minister for Finance, they were complaining that I couldn't account for money I received.
2: Well, why couldn't you account for...
1: Well, I didn't have a bank account, Father, and...
2: Sorry? Are you taking the complete...
1: Well, the fact of the matter is...
2: Where did you keep the money? In your house? Or did you...
1: Well, not my house. We see, I didn't own a house.
2: What?
1: That was later, Father.
2: Taoiseach. You were Minister for Finance and you didn't have a bank account, and you were Taoiseach and you didn't own a house. How am I...
1: I know it sounds like a bit of a long shot, Father,
2: but back to the money. Where did the money come from? This money that you talked about.
1: Well, some of it came from a dig out from friends.
2: A dig out? Come on. No, please.
1: I said a few words at a Man U game. They're all Man U heads like us, Father. So I got some of the money there. And
2: some of it? What about the rest of it? The rest of it, man. Tell...
1: The rest of it?
2: The rest of the money. Where did you get it? And I would remind you, you are in the Lord's house.
1: I won it on a horse, Father.
2: This is serious, my child. You cannot just be...
1: There was much worse going on. I had to sign blank checks for my boss way back when.
2: What's happening? What?
1: When I was treasurer of the party, he was going over to France and buying shirts and eating oysters in Le Coq Ardent.
2: Stop it. You're breaking the church.
1: But Father, that's nothing.
3: Bertie.
1: Jesus. 'Tis yourself.
3: Stop it. My kingdom cannot sustain this level of sin in one go. Please spread your confessions out, please.
1: Sorry about that, God. Will do. Thanks, God. Thanks, Father.
3: Oh, and Bertie.
1: What?
3: Go on the pool.
1: I knew he was playing for the other side.
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0: Here's a little starry-eyed surprise for you. That's from Oakenfold on Today FM. Okay, waffle lines are now officially open. 0874 100 102. Text the word waffle along with your name if you want to play this morning. And we're going to pick one listener in to kind of get involved in about 10 minutes' time. Okay, so if you say all five of the keywords I've got written down in front of me, you win €1,000. This is here every morning for you. And we tell you what the topic is, the general topic. We tell you what that is just before you start. So I'm not going to tell you right now. If you want to play, go in there and get your phone and just text the word waffle and your name to 0874 100 102. There is €1,000 waiting for you. Look at it over there. 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
3: Cork's North Ring Road westbound is slow from Ballinderry Park to the Ballyhooly Road junction. St. Nessens Road southbound in Limerick has a delay from Ballykeith roundabout to UHL. And the N7 into Dublin's congested between junction 5 Athgoe and junction 2 Kingswood, but a breakdown there has been cleared. Mark Hogan, Safe and Travel.
0: Okay, Mark, and as you'd imagine, a bit of a trend, a bit of a pattern emerging here. Warm or very warm again today, humid and dry for most. Plenty of sunshine, just the chance of an isolated shower out there. It will be cloudier times in the northwest, the west and the southwest, but with just a few isolated spots of drizzle, mist and with some coastal fog possible as well. The top temperatures across the island of Ireland today are going to be somewhere between 22 and 29 degrees Celsius. Wow, says you. Philip Egan's here with the sport coming up in a couple of minutes' time. First of all, the very latest news headlines with Jane McNamara. Morning, Jane.
4: Good morning, Ian. House price increases are moderating, especially in Ireland's main cities. Daft.ie says its analysis shows prices rose nationally by 3.8% in the past year. Families are finding it increasingly difficult to deal with the cost of living. Barnardo's has found 44% of families have skipped meals and 2 in 5 parents have had to borrow money. Female Garda has been injured after a stolen car rammed a petrol car in County Cork yesterday afternoon. The Garda was taken to Cork University Hospital with non-life-threatening injuries after the incident, which happened at an industrial estate in Glanmire. And finally, a list of habits millennials and Gen Z have abandoned has been released. According to research from YouSwitch, 47% say they've never used a checkbook, 41% say they avoid taking calls from unknown numbers, and 38% say they no longer use a landline. While 30%, Ian, say they avoid writing thank you notes.
0: They avoid writing thank you notes?
4: Yeah.
0: Why do they avoid?
4: I don't know.
0: It's going to damage their health or something.
4: But you miss a trick when you don't write them because so few people do them. So when you write a thank you note now,
0: they really stand out, don't they?
4: It stands out.
0: Exactly.
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0: 7:33 on Today FM. Philip Egan's here with the latest in sport. Messi out on his own as the greatest goal scorer at the World Cup. Phil, good morning.
5: Good morning, Ian. No man has scored more World Cup goals than Lionel Messi. The Argentina captain has 5 at this World Cup, 18 in total, which has him top of the tournament's all-time top scorer list. He's 2 clear of former Germany striker Miroslav Klose and now Kylian Mbappe as well. Messi scored twice in Argentina's 2-0 win over Austria, which has sent the defending champions into the last 32. Messi will be 39 tomorrow. France won 3-0 against Iraq in Philadelphia. The game was delayed by 2 hours due to storms. As a result, FIFA also decided not to take a hydration break in the second half of that match. Mbappe scored twice on the night that he earned his 100th cap for France. He has scored 16 World Cup goals in 16 games. The Real Madrid striker is 4 at this tournament. Erling Haaland also has 4 in his first World Cup. He scored 2 in Norway's 3-2 win over Senegal last night. Norway, like France, are into the last 32. And those two sides meet in the last group game. In the other game last night, Algeria came from a goal down to beat Jordan 2-1. More action today. First up at 6, it's Portugal against Uzbekistan in Houston. Then at 9 in Boston, England face Ghana. Shamrock Rovers have a 6-point lead at the top of the Premier Division after last night's 1-1 draw with Derry City at Tallaght Stadium. Rovers have played 2 games more than second place St. Pat's. Bohemians are up to 3rd place after a 3-0 win over Shelburne in their Dublin derby at Talca Park. Harry Vaughan, Colm Whelan and Ross Tierney scored the goals for Bowes. And in cricket, the Ireland women's team are back in action today at the T20 World Cup in England. They face Sri Lanka and Bristol this afternoon at 2:30, Ian.
0: Okay, Phil, thank you very much for that. 7:35, this is Today FM. Good morning.

0: Right there, and where is my husband on Today FM? Whoa, there we go. Now, actually, you know what? Traditionally, I've noticed, because I've been doing this kind of thing for a while, when we get somebody on called Derek, they always do quite well in competitions on the radio. I don't know what it is about Derek's, but we got a Derek this morning. Derek Smith, how are you, Derek?
1: How are you doing, Ian?
0: Are you well?
1: Not too bad, yourself?
0: Great, very good. Are you good at quizzes and all that kind of stuff?
1: Music, maybe not so much.
0: Okay. Okay, we'll see how you get on. So, you're just back from Connemara yesterday, I believe.
1: Yeah, I'm a tour guide, so I have my own company, so I do private tours around Ireland. So, it's been a busy run of it there, so I've had a lot of back-to-back tours, so it's nice to be home for a few days with my wife and daughter. So,
0: oh, very good. And would you be bringing a big crowd, or is it a small group of people, or what's the story?
1: More small, up to about six people myself, yeah. And then we've vehicles that kind of hold more people as well.
0: But, okay. Yeah. And it's kind of a guided tour. You'd be bringing them to certain, you know, kind of historical places and landmarks and all that, yeah?
1: Yeah, I love history. So I'm from County Meath. I'm from Navan. So I'm from the Boyne Valley area. So I grew up around history. So it kind of gave me a love for it. So.
0: Okay. Right. Well, good luck and keep up the great work there. I said the weather is pretty good for you as well at the moment. But we are about to do this. And it's not about history, really. It's about music. So we'll see how you get on. Derek Smith in Meath.
2: Today's waffle topic is
0: Alanis Morissette.
1: I know she's a singer. She's Canadian. I can't think of her songs. I've heard a lot of her songs. You know when you can't think of her songs?
0: Yeah. Her album, she had one big, huge album as well.
1: Oh, I know, she had, yeah.
0: Classic.
1: People talk
0: about.
1: She's a great singer, I know her.
0: Yeah.
1: Sorry,
0: and people will be making the joke. They'll be saying, yeah, man, you got two of them right. Isn't it ironic?
1: Isn't it ironic, don't you think?
0: And the other one was Hand in My Pocket. I got one hand in my pocket.
1: Yeah, and the other one, yeah.
0: Yeah.
1: Yeah, I know. Yeah, once you hear them, you're not too bad.
0: I know. And then
1: remember them, you know.
0: The big album was called Jagged Little Pill as well. Derek, keep up the great work. Fantastic. Yeah. Will you be home for a few days now before you head off?
1: Yeah, this is my first few days at home together. Excellent.
0: You got the good weather for it in County Meath. Enjoy it, all right?
1: Yeah, check out Custom Irish Tours now, okay?
0: What's it called?
1: Custom Irish Tours.
0: Custom Irish Tours. I just better say that again, just in case somebody missed it. Custom Irish Tours. Good man, Derek. Yeah. Good luck.
1: Take care.
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1: Music we love with Heinz Tomato Ketchup, the special guest that always steals the spotlight. 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
3: 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It is 7:45. Alanis Morissette was the subject of a waffle today. She's playing tomorrow night in Virgin Media Park in Cork. We're going along, enjoy that. And these guys, 5th of July, Marley Park in Dublin, Mumford and Sons. This is I Will Wait. I Will Wait for You and Shauna.

0: That's Mumford and Sons, and I will wait. I will wait for you on Today FM. 7:50 is the time right now. And Shauna O'Reilly is here with your showbiz news. Shauna, we were asking everybody earlier on about the if they were going to have a dinner party.
1: Yeah.
0: Okay, so who would you invite to yours?
1: Okay, so I thought about
0: one
1: this.
0: One of them has to be Irish.
1: Yeah.
0: And you remember, Cú Chulainn's dead.
1: Cú Chulainn's dead.
0: Or maybe he doesn't even exist.
1: I just love to pick his brains on a few things, so... If he's real. Are you real, Cú Chulainn? First of all, I think Jennifer Lawrence, the actress.
0: Right, okay.
1: Because she strikes me as being great crack.
0: Okay.
1: And I feel like you'd be able to just get on a level with her and have a proper chat. You get
0: I
1: a bit of juice.
0: I can see you homing in on her all right. Yeah.
1: So she'd be there. Yeah. Gordon Ramsay. And not just because he'd be good to have around for the dinner party.
0: Yeah, yeah.
1: But I also think I'd like to have a chat with him.
0: Okay.
1: And I feel like he'd make me laugh. And he could also provide some lovely food.
0: Yeah. And then you have to bear in mind as well that people then have to get on with the, like Jennifer has to get on with Gordon
1: Jennifer
0: as well.
1: Yeah, Jennifer and Gordon would hit it off.
0: They'd
1: and
0: be
1: then
0: all right.
1: The third one, who I believe to be the glue to bring it all together, would be
0: Tom Dunn.
1: That's the one. That's the very one. Now, I would love to have dinner
0: Stuck
1: with Tom
0: together
1: Dunn.
0: Together with God's glue. That was his album.
1: Okay, well, there you go. Yeah. No, it's Andrew Scott.
0: Oh, yes.
1: I've seen videos of him on Nights Out, and I think... Andrew Scott is the man I want at a dinner party. Yeah.
0: Okay, and I'm coming from you. You know your stuff. You know about chemistry. You
1: and
0: know
1: good
0: about
1: to
0: have dynamics.
1: A good time.
0: Yeah, absolutely.
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3: With Persil Wonder Wash Dazzling White Liquid Detergent. Whites that wow in just 15 minutes.
0: Okay, Shauna, well, that sounds like a good night out.
1: Well, you're coming along as well, sure.
0: Well, thank you very much. Lovely. Excellent. Thank you. So, well, I might be going to Val's that night.
1: Well, I know. We'll get our schedule sorted.
0: So, Olivia Rodrigo's new job.
1: Yes. So, she has launched her own music festival, which is great.
0: On you, missus.
1: It's pretty cool. It's called Daisy Chain Fields. It's going to be a one-day festival, which will take place in California in August, this August coming. So, she hasn't given much notice on it, but something tells me she'll have no problem shifting the old tickets for it. So it's an all female lineup. Chapel Roan is going to headline along with Dochi, Cat's Eye, Olivia herself is going to play, and legendary Stevie Nicks. So she said this
0: that's
1: has been
0: all women, isn't it?
1: It's an all female lineup.
0: Right, okay,
1: she said this has been a dream of hers for years, and that 100% of the net proceeds will go to charities supporting women and girls. And obviously, it's just on in August. I wondered whether she could bring it on the road, go worldwide with it, because I thought of one person who she'd probably like to have on the headline.
0: CMAT! Yeah!
1: But it's the same weekend as Electric Picnic, so CMAT is already booked. But I feel that could have legs.
0: It could. That's a good idea.
1: Yeah.
0: I'd say it could have a few copycat festivals
1: as well.
0: Never know. Anyway, that's in August for anybody who's interested in popping over there. Although I'd say, as you say, they will sell fairly quickly.
1: Yeah.
0: And Ricky Gervais, a new series.
1: Yes.
0: Oh, right.
1: So he has released a trailer for his brand new Netflix animation, which is called Alley Cats.
0: Yes.
1: Now, usually with this type of story, I'd say, and we have a little clip from the trailer.
0: I'll just play it here for you.
1: But unfortunately, I cannot give you a clip from the trailer because these cats that he feature in the series are absolutely foul-mouthed cats and I can't play any of it. So I'll describe it instead. So it's, first of all, it's a cartoon, but it's absolutely not a cartoon for children. It's a 6-part series aimed for adults.
0: But children will love it.
1: Oh, probably, but they shouldn't be watching it. It follows a group of stray cats as they try to survive on the mean streets. So Ricky will voice the main character and describes that character as a lazy, rude, opinionated creature with fangs.
0: It's pretty good.
1: I have to say, the trailer did make me laugh.
0: And,
1: so.
0: Also, I mean, when I was growing up, this was before your time, there was a thing called Top Cat.
1: I watched Top Cat.
0: And it was the same kind of idea, like they were kind of down and out kind of cats.
1: Kind of street cats.
0: Street cats.
1: And, I suppose alley cats,
0: bit
1: literally.
0: Feral.
1: Yeah, a bit grimy.
0: Yeah.
1: They've seen things.
0: But it looks fantastic.
1: Yeah. So it's out
0: so
1: the 7th.
0: It's called Alley Cats.
1: Alley Cats, out on the 7th of August on
0: 7th
1: Netflix.
0: 7th of August, very good. Who? Andrew Scott's agents on the phone.
1: Oh, Andrew!
0: Fantastic! Very good.

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12: 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That quiet relief when the traffic finally clears. 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
13: The Monavé Road into Galway is congested from Broyerhill National School to the Borna Drive. Tower Road eastbound in Cork is slow from Leamount Cross to the Cargrahan Road. And the Naas Road into Dublin has a delay between the M50 and Davitt Road Junction. Mark Hogan, Today FM Travel.
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15: Families struggle with cost of living. It's 8 o'clock. I'm Jane McNamara. Families are finding it increasingly difficult to deal with the cost of living. Bernardo's has been surveying parents for the past 5 years on how rising prices are impacting children. This year, it found 44% of families have skipped meals and 2 in 5 parents have had to borrow money. Stephen Moffat, Bernardo's National Policy Manager, says lone parents are hit even harder.
16: We really need to be looking at groups that are particularly vulnerable for lone parents, thinking what additional supports could be put in place for them. There is a risk that a lot of households, children in them, are being inappropriately heated.
15: House price increases are moderating, especially in Ireland's main cities. Daft.ie says its analysis shows prices rose nationally by 3.8% in the past year. In Dublin, that was just 3%, while in other cities, it was flat or 0.2%. But it's a different story in rural areas, with price increases of 8% in Connacht Ulster, 6.3% in Munster, and almost 5% in Leinster. Author of the Daft report, Ronan Lyons, says supply also seems to be increasing.
17: The speed at which house prices are going up, that's actually slowed down a bit over the last few months. So this time last year, we would have been talking about 6-7% increases in house prices. Now we're talking about between 3.5% and 4%.
15: Ministers will be given a look at proposals to redevelop one of the country's best known buildings this morning. The government is expected to spend up to

0: half a billion euro, transforming the GPO in Dublin. 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
1: Public Expenditure Minister Jack Chambers will update his cabinet colleagues this morning on this planned redevelopment, which was recommended by the Dublin City Task Force. The GPO will retain a post office, a cultural centre and offices, while a public consultation will get underway to hear the views of what should be done with the O'Connell Street landmark. Plans will be discussed on what to do with the building while the work is underway, which could include food markets and concerts.
0: And finally, it's going to feel like a heatwave, but officially it isn't. Ireland is heading for its warmest spell of the summer so far, with a status yellow high temperature warning kicking in at noon. However, it's not expected to meet the 5-day rule for a heatwave, with cooler conditions forecast from Friday. Today FM News, more in half an hour.
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5: Good morning, I'm Philip Egan. Lionel Messi, Kylian Mbappe and Erling Haaland all continue their goal-scoring form at the World Cup. Messi scored two in Argentina's 2-0 win over Austria, which sealed a place in the last 32 for the defending champions. Messi, who is 39 tomorrow, is top of the tournament's all-time top scorer list with 18 goals. He's too clear of former Germany striker Miroslav Klose and Mbappe. Mbappe scored twice in France's 3-0 win against Iraq in Philadelphia. That game was delayed by 2 hours due to storms. Erling Haaland also scored two in Norway's 3-2 win over Senegal, which booked their place in the last 32 along with France. And Algeria came from a goal down to beat Jordan 2-1. Today, Portugal face Uzbekistan in Houston from 6 o'clock. Then at 9, it's England against Ghana in Boston. Shamrock Rovers have a 6-point lead at the top of the Premier Division. The champions drew 1-1 with Derry City at Tallaght Stadium last night. Rovers have played two more games than second place St Pat's. Bohemians are up to third place after a 3-0 win over Shelburne in their Dublin derby at Talca Park. And in cricket, the Ireland women's team will be back in action this afternoon at the T20 World Cup in England. They face Sri Lanka in Bristol from 2:30. To hear live commentary of the League of Ireland every Friday, download the Go Loud app now.
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0: Warm or very warm and humid and dry for most today, with plenty of sunshine, just the chance of an isolated shower. Cloudier times though in the northwest, west and southwest. Highs today of 22 to 29 degrees.
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6: 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And, of course, for a lot of people, a lot of footballers, a lot of fans out there, this is the adventure of a lifetime. The

0: Yet another classic from Coldplay. That is called The Adventure of a Lifetime. Oh yeah, the World Cup. World Cup 2026. Up and running. We're only been to 12, 13 days so far. Anyway, the big guns are continuing to score. Messi and Mbappe scoring. We are still waiting for Ronaldo to put one in the back of the net. Tonight, the big game is going to be England versus Ghana as well. And we're trying to dip in to our pundits here on The Breakfast Show. We've got our three guys exclusively on The Breakfast Show on Gift Grub. Eamon Dunphy.
1: Good morning, Ian.
0: Mick McCarthy.
2: All right, Ian.
0: And Brian Kerr.
3: How are you doing, Ian? Yeah, great to be here again. Thanks for having us back.
0: Yeah, no, it's good to have you. I'm kind of privileged, I think. These guys know what they're talking about. Eamon, last week you had a go at the pundits. What's your issue this week?
1: Yes, the punditry is a shambles, Ian. Okay. But the commentators are even worse.
0: What?
1: Kenny Cunningham is operating as a pundit and a commentator. Right. He's double jobbing.
0: Okay.
1: So I'm listening to Kenny Cunningham, supposedly commentating on a game in Dallas. Yeah. And 2 hours later, he's on a couch in RTE. Now, how does that happen? Right? Now, I know Phil Collins did a job at Live Aid in 1980.
0: Yeah.
1: No, he did. London and Philadelphia.
0: Yeah.
1: But Kenny Cunningham is no Phil Collins. So unless RTE are using Concord, which I wouldn't put it past them, are we expected to believe that Kenny Cunningham is teleporting himself across the Atlantic like William Shatner in Star Trek over from America? He couldn't even get over the halfway line as a player.
0: Well, maybe there are two Kenny Cunninghams.
1: One Kenny Cunningham is more than enough. And to quote the great Oscar Wilde, another great Irishman like myself, two Kenny Cunninghams would be careless. And he's commentating with another guy. Do you know who it is?
0: I haven't a clue, Eamon.
1: I'll tell you who it is.
0: Okay.
1: His name is Hugh Cahill.
0: Hugh.
1: And he's a rugby guy.
0: Yeah.
1: He's a rugby commentator and he's a spoofer.
0: Right.
1: I have it here.
0: Have you?
1: They don't even talk about the game. You won't believe this.
0: Yeah,
1: Listen to this. Here's Kenny and Hugh, our favourite commentators, the other night. Roll it there.
4: Yeah, conditions here in Dallas, very hot, Kenny.
1: Look at this.
5: Yeah, exceptionally harsh conditions here, Hugh. Particular attribute at Dallas.
4: Very hot.
5: A day for the ice pops, for certain.
4: Yeah, I'd murder an ice pop.
5: What'd be your ice pop of choice yourself, the particular attribute there, Hugh?
4: I like the Calippo, actually, yeah. Like the
5: Salerno would be mine, yeah. Like the Salerno. Nice bit
1: Solero.
5: Of grip off the surface of the Solero. There was a quality associated with that, a kind of an orange out, but kind of frosty on the outside. You kind of lock your tongue onto it. You remember the way your tongue would get stuck onto it? That was the particular quality, particular attribute of the Solero.
4: Oh, it's a goal! It's
5: remember
4: a goal!
5: The fat frog as well, yeah. The greenness of that was the particular attribute of the greenness of the fat frog.
4: What a goal by Kane Fernie!
5: What was the name of the song again?
4: Goal.
5: The name is Fat Frog and I live in a swamp.
4: Wow!
5: Everywhere to go. What?
4: It's a goal, Kenny. It was a goal. Look, it's a goal.
0: Disgraceful.
1: This is disgraceful. These two guys are a disgrace. Fat frogs. These two guys.
0: Yeah, I know.
1: Yeah, these two guys. I mean,
0: absolutely. Yeah. Okay. So listen,
1: a rugby guy.
0: Yeah.
1: Doing soccer.
0: Yeah.
1: Yeah. What next? Lenihan doing the Congo and Iran. You know?
0: Yeah.
1: And why stop at rugby? Just roll out the RTE panel. Let's get Dermot Bannon doing England and Ghana tonight.
0: Okay, listen, Mick McCarthy, you've been impressed with Egypt. Why so?
2: Well, you know what you're getting with the Egyptians, Ian. You've got your pyramids of Gizas. You got your sphinxes. You got your River Niles. You got your Tutankhamuns.
0: Right, yeah.
2: You got your mummies. You got your falafels. You tell me, Cooper rats. Your fizzes. I think Egypt are a threat.
0: Okay. And England are playing Ghana later on tonight. And I think we can actually. Oh, yes. I think we can go over to the Dog and Duck in Essex. Former British Prime Minister Boris Johnson is standing by. Morning, Boris.
6: Whoa. Hello.
0: Optimistic for England?
6: Well, of course we shall summon the spirit of 1966 heroes of days gone by. Sir Geoff Hurst, Nobby Stiles, lacking in the dentures department. Sir Kenneth Wolstenholme, they think it's all over. It is now. Pickles the dog. Huzzah!
0: Nigel Farage is there as well. Morning, Nigel.
7: Hello.
6: This is England, the Knights of the Round Table, 1945. Bring on the Germans. Carry on up the Khyber. Slap and tickle. How's your father? I never thought it would happen with me and the girl from Clapham. Pint of Bishop's Finger, please, Gov.
0: Thank you very much, lads. Absolutely brilliant. Fantastic. Brian Kerr is still with us. Brian, I just want to get your thoughts on this.
3: Really mad, wouldn't it?
0: How do we feel about England? Actually, how should we feel about England?
3: Yeah, supporting England, Ian, is, you know, it's all about timing, you know.
0: Yeah,
3: it's like, it's all, I find you have to time it carefully as an Irish person, you know.
0: Yeah.
3: And I always think that supporting England is like making a souffle, Ian, you know.
0: Right, okay.
3: You don't want it to be a total disaster, you know.
0: Yeah.
3: You don't want the souffle, you know, to be a complete mess. You want the souffle to rise initially, you know. You want the souffle to come up, get nicely puffed up, you know.
0: To look kind of impressive.
3: Yeah, nicely, you know, proud of itself and crispy and kind of bubbling away. And here comes the souffle now,
0: here we go.
3: But then, you know, you don't want the souffle to go all the way, you know.
0: Yeah.
3: So I call this a semi-final souffle. You want the souffle to sort of, around the semi-final stage, have a meltdown.
0: Right.
3: You know, and just go.
0: Collapse.
3: Pop. Pop. That's what you want, you know. That's when England are like a semi-final souffle. You want, that's very sort of, you want ultimate satisfaction for the Irish people with that sort of souffle.
0: Thank you, Brian.
7: Gift Grub.
3: Thanks.
7: Gift
3: Grub.
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0: or Miley Cyrus. It's called Flowers on Today FM. It is now just coming up to 8:22. It's all about Dairy Gold this week, the joy that spreads. Every morning we're bringing someone on air to raise a toast to the person in their life who spreads joy. Now, it's a little bit different this week, okay? So if you're entering the competition, the prize is going to be for the person you nominate, all right? So this could be your partner, okay? It could be a parent, like it was yesterday, Eddie Bannon. It could be a neighbor. Whoever it is in your life, in your world, who spreads that joy, we want to hear about them. And somebody who quietly makes everything a little bit better, okay? And brings a smile to your face, spreads the joy. If you get picked to come on air, you can win €1,500 for that person who you've nominated, the person who spreads joy in your life. So all we're asking you to do right now is to send a text or a WhatsApp to 087-4100-102 with your name, plus the name of the person who spreads joy in your life, and a small explainer as to why you think so much of them. 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And each day we're going to give €1,500 away to the person you nominate. So that's why it's a little bit different. But it gives you an opportunity to have a little think about it, maybe today or tomorrow, and enter the competition at some time this week. But our lines are open to you right now. 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The joy that spreads. Who spreads the joy in your life? Let us know right now.
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0: 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What a classic this is. This is what you came for. 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
3: Tume Road southbound in Galway is busy between Clare Galway Garda Station and the Castle, and again from Tumal Ditch to the Bona Drav. Island Road eastbound in Limerick has a delay between the Castle Street roundabout and at Lunkard Street, and the N4 into Dublin is slow between Junction 5 Leakslip and the M50. Mark Hogan, today from Travel.
0: Okay, thank you very much for that, Mark. Warm, very warm, humid, dry for most today. Plenty of sunshine, just a chance of isolated showers out there. Cloudier at times though in the northwest, the west and the southwest, but with just a few isolated spots of drizzle, mist and with some coastal fog possible there. Highest temperatures, the top temperatures for today, 22 to 29 degrees Celsius. All right, then we've got the latest coming up in sport with Philip Egan in a moment. First of all, news headlines with Jane McNamara. Morning, Jane.
4: Good morning, Ian. Families are finding it increasingly difficult to deal with the cost of living. Bernardo's has found 44% of families have skipped meals and almost a third were in arrears on their energy bills in the past year. House price increases are moderating, especially in Ireland's main cities. Daft.ie says its analysis shows prices rose nationally by 3.8% in the past year. A new information campaign is being launched after an alarming rise in intimate image abuse involving children. And finally, the search is on to find Ireland's best public toilet. Do you know when you're in the loo and you're like, this is award winning? Dino Rod, a very clever drain service company, is asking members of the public to help them find the super loo of 2026. They're looking for toilets with character, charm and high standards. And you can nominate a public toilet from anywhere, like a cafe, a cinema or an office.
0: Right, so it has to be, well, an office would be private, wouldn't it?
4: Yeah, I don't know why that's included.
0: Like in Marconi House, they've got
4: what
0: great jacks here, haven't they?
4: We do. Great toilets, best in Dublin. But yeah, the last time this was won randomly was 1992, yeah. And the winner then was Sleeve Russell Hotel, so shout out to them.
0: I was just
4: going to
0: say that, it was the Sleeve Russell, wasn't it?
4: It was, you remember?
0: Fantastic toilets there in the Sleeve Russell.
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0: It's 8:32 on Today FM. Thank you, Jane. And let's go to Philip Egan now with the latest in sport. Will Kane be able to... let's see what you did there. Be able to keep pace with Messi, Mbappe and Haaland. Phil, good morning.
5: Good morning, Ian. All will be revealed at 9 o'clock tonight when England face Ghana in their second group game at the World Cup. Harry Kane scored twice in last week's 4-2 win over Croatia in their opening game. England boss Thomas Tuchel is feeling confident his side can seal their place in the last 32.
6: We know what makes us strong, and we know the capability and the potential of the players, and we believe and trust in this group, and there's no other thought in our minds. We take it step by step. Like I said, a very different game than the Croatia game, and we have to be ready.
5: The first game today is at 6 o'clock in Houston. Portugal face Uzbekistan. Portugal drew their opening game in the group. Lionel Messi is now out on his own at the top of the World Cup's all-time top scorer list with 18 goals. The Argentina captain, who'll be 39 tomorrow, scored twice in their 2-0 win over Austria to seal a place in the last 32 for the defending champions. France won 3-0 against Iraq in Philadelphia, and that game was delayed by 2 hours due to storms. Kylian Mbappe scored twice in the night that he won his 100th cap for France. He has 16 World Cup goals in total in just 16 games. Erling Haaland, playing at his first World Cup, also scored 2 last night in Norway's 3-2 win over Senegal, which booked Norway's place in the knockout stages along with France, and those two sides meet in the final group game. And Algeria came from a goal down to beat Jordan 2-1. Shamrock Rovers have a 6-point lead at the top of the Premier Division after last night's 1-1 draw with Derry City at Tallaght Stadium. Rovers have played 2 more games than second place St. Pat's. Bohemians are up to 3rd place after a 3-0 win over Shelburne in their Dublin derby at Tolka Park. And in cricket, the Ireland women's team face Sri Lanka this afternoon at the T20 World Cup in England. That match in Bristol starts at 2:30.
0: Okay, Phil, just before you go there, actually, yesterday Leo Cullen announced that at the end of the next season, he's going to leave Leinster, right?
5: Yep.
0: So, Conte Pomi, McNamara, as in Noel McNamara, but he's got a contract up until 2029. They're all contenders, but the most intriguing of all is people are talking about Ronan O'Gara. What do you think about it, all this?
5: I couldn't cut it.
0: Well, you never know. You never know. I'd say he wouldn't mind getting out of France at this stage. Going back home to Ireland.
5: He mastered the French.
0: The old sod. En route to Munster, maybe. Or all of Ireland. What do you think?
5: Well, Andy Farrell has signed up for... He obviously has a new contract, Andy Farrell, with Ireland. Okay. But, yeah, look, it's definitely going to be a conversation that will be talked about for a while now. Because he's obviously such a good coach, Ronan O'Gara. And the way his teams play would actually suit Leinster. But it would be a strange appointment, wouldn't it? Just... all those years.
0: Yeah, and he'd feel a bit strange about it, I would imagine. I mean, Mario Rosenthal would love it.
5: Oh. A dream for Mario.
0: A dream, exactly. Anyway, it remains to be seen, but it's the end of next season, isn't it? That
5: he's going to be given up. So they said that they're going to start the process now to try and find out who they recruit. So watch that space, as they say.
0: Indeed. Thank you very much for that. It's 8:36 on Today FM. Ian Dempsey here, 6 to 9, 9 o'clock this morning. It's Dave Moore, and this chap's going to be in there as well. Teddy Swims, Mr. Know-It-All.

0: As Teddy Swims there, Mr. Know-It-All. Yes, indeed, Teddy Swims. Belfast last night, if you were in Belfast, hopefully you enjoyed Teddy. And he's in Dublin at Malahide later on today. And in the meantime, he's going to be live on Dave Moore's show later on, and he's going to be singing as well. This morning, Dave Moore will be getting up close and personal with Mr. Know-It-All himself, Teddy Swims. Dave will be joined by Teddy at a secret location in Dublin city centre for an hour of chat and some live songs as well. Okay? Fair play to him. He's got some energy. He must have Duracell batteries inside him or something like that, because he seems to be well able to do all of that. Fair play to him. And what a voice. What an amazing voice. As well. Now, just to go back to the toilets, there seems to have been a bit of a fascination about that story that Jane brought us about the Dino Rod guys looking for the best public toilet in Ireland. I can totally agree with that, that the public toilets at the wonderful Slieve Russell Hotel are fantastic. We're just back from a night there with friends from my husband's 50th birthday, and that's Simone in Bettystown, who must have taken note of the toilets and said, yes, these are good toilets. Good, solid toilet. So fair play to the Slieve Russell Hotel. Fantastic hotel. And obviously the toilets are up to scratch as well. And this is from Pierce in Waterford. He says, Ian, check out the public toilet in the Arboretum in Bagnallstown in County Carlow. Very impressive. It's like a botanical lesson, really, because it's like all flowers. And I presume you pee into the flowers at the time. I presume that's the men's, is it? The gents? I wouldn't be too familiar with the women's toilets, but I presume that's the men's, yeah. Anyway, it looks like a lily, is it? And maybe a chrysanthemum and maybe a tulip, perhaps, there, the red one. I don't know. Anyway, very nice, Pierce. In Waterford. Thank you very much for sharing that beautiful image with us this morning.
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0: Oh, coming up, we have got our Derry Gold winner for today. 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
0: And this is heaven. Oh, yeah. 8:45 on Today FM. It's Tuesday, the 23rd of June. Good morning.

0: Boom, boom, boom, boom. That's called Heaven, and it's from Niall Horan on Today FM. I just got an email sent in to me here from Millie's Nana and Grandad. It's Millie's birthday in Skull. She's 14 today. Hi, Millie. Send her lots of love from Nana and Grandad. Stay cool. Oh, they're cool parent, grandparents, aren't they? Stay cool. Millie, have a great birthday today from all of us here at Today FM. Now, it's all about Dairy Gold this week. The joy that spreads. Every morning, we're bringing someone on air to raise a toast to the person in their life who spreads joy. Could be a partner, a parent, a neighbor, whoever it is in your world who just quietly makes everything a little bit better. And if they get picked, and you get picked to come on air, you will win €1,500 for that person, okay? So you're passing on your prize to somebody else, okay? Somebody who spreads joy in your life and a way of saying thank you, I suppose. So we're asking you every day to send us in a text or WhatsApp. We'll do it again tomorrow and on Thursday and Friday. But today we have picked out a winner, and it comes courtesy of Jennifer Kiley. And hello, Jennifer, how are you?
1: Good morning, Ian. How are you?
0: Excellent. Jennifer, I believe this is your first year being a principal of a brand new special school, yeah?
1: Yes, just coming to the end. The kids finished on Friday, so I'm just wrapping up loose ends. And yeah, just got to the end, yep.
0: But you're the principal. You're the boss.
1: Yeah.
0: And how did it go for you? Did it go well?
1: It went well, yes. It was certainly a learning curve. I think I'm still learning, but it went well.
0: Well, you never stop learning. Isn't that what all the teachers say?
1: No, definitely not.
0: Yeah, exactly. Jennifer, you're very welcome, and thank you very much for doing this. Now, you've picked out somebody. Tell us who you've picked out.
1: So I've picked out one of the most important people in our lives at the moment, which is Mary Kirby, and she is my baby's minder.
0: Okay.
1: Yeah.
0: Well, that's lovely. That's very nice. Yeah.
1: And it's a special week for Mary. She's finishing up after 3 decades of minding.
0: 3 decades, like 30 years.
1: 30 years, yeah. It's about time. She's well earned. So, and I was racking my brains, you know, how would I honour this woman now, you know? And anyway, this was great.
0: Yeah. So, you've no babies left really at this stage, do you? I mean,
1: they're
0: grown up, are they?
1: I have 5 from 16 down to 3.
0: Right, why? Very good. Okay, so Mary is finishing up after 3 decades. She's brought joy to me and many more families. My baby asked to go to Mary's. She's minded, entertained, challenged and taught. That's fantastic. So obviously she's got the knack.
1: She's
0: got the
1: knack.
0: The talent,
1: absolutely.
0: You know.
1: Yeah. She does it better than I would.
0: Oh, really? She made, I'm sure, going back to work, and this new challenge of being the principal as well,
1: wouldn't have been able to do it without that support.
0: Yeah. And your youngest one would be Maeve, is that right?
1: Yeah.
0: The 3-year-old. Very good.
1: Yeah.
0: So Mary is worth her weight in gold, it says here.
1: Absolutely. Yeah, we'll be devastated. Yeah.
0: Okay.
1: Maeve has gone off to preschool, so she's moving on to a new phase, and Mary is... I'm delighted for her. She's moving on to a new phase too.
0: Yeah, excellent. Very good. Yeah. Well, I think that's a really worthy winner of our €1,500, which we're going to send out courtesy of Dairy Gold.
1: Yeah,
0: For the joy that she spreads and has been spreading across. And is it in the Limerick area,
1: I hope she does something really nice with it now for her.
0: Absolutely. That's brilliant. Jennifer, thank you very much for doing that.
1: Thank you.
0: Thanks for getting in touch. Cheers.
1: Take care.
0: See ya. Best of luck to you. Bye-bye.

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3: Traffic on Galway's Bourna Drive eastbound is solid before the Tuam Road Junction. West Douglas Street northbound in Cork has a delay between Church Road Junction and the South Ring Road. And Kevin Street into Dublin is busy between the Garda Station and St. Stephen's Green East. 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
0: Okay, Mark, thank you very much for all the reports there this morning on the traffic. Don't forget, Teddy Swims is on the way with, he's going to be live with Dave Moore, only here on Today FM. That's coming up in a couple of minutes, moments in fact. At this stage. And just on that Dairy Gold competition, just remember we're going to be doing it again tomorrow and on Thursday and on Friday. Chance for you to win for somebody else, somebody who spreads joy in your life, because Dairy Gold is the joy that spreads. And we want you to have a think about that maybe over the next little while. And you can text us in tomorrow. Stand by for Dave, he's on the way.
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0: One second, you're enjoying your first day off in forever. 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
7: Called for Jeffrey Donaldson's knighthood to be removed. It's 9 o'clock. I'm Jane McNamara. Senior unionists are calling for Jeffrey Donaldson's knighthood to be removed. It's after he was convicted of 18 historical sex offences, including one count of rape. The former leader of the Democratic Unionist Party has denied abusing two women when they were children. Current DUP leader Gavin Robinson is demanding Donaldson's knighthood and membership of the Privy Council be removed, while Ulster Unionist leader John Burrows says all UK state honours should be taken away without delay. The Thánaiste says yesterday's conviction of Jeffrey Donaldson shows no one is above the law. Simon Harris says the acts were despicable.
8: Nobody is beyond the law, and I think the courts gave a very clear verdict in relation to that vile, disgusting and despicable criminal acts that were undertaken.
7: Families are finding it increasingly difficult to deal with the cost of living. Bernardo's has been surveying parents for the past 5 years on how rising prices are impacting children. This year, it found 44% of families have skipped meals and 2 in 5 parents have had to borrow money. Stephen Moffat, Bernardo's national policy manager, says loan parents are hit even harder.
9: We really need to be looking at groups that are particularly vulnerable for loan parents, thinking what additional supports could be put in place for them. There is a risk that a lot of households, children in them, are being inappropriately heated.
7: And a status yellow high temperature warning is kicking in at noon and will last until Friday morning. People are being advised to stay hydrated, wear sunscreen and to exercise caution around lakes and beaches. Met Éireann is also warning of uncomfortable sleeping conditions. Peter Cosgrove, Managing Director of FutureWise, says employers should expect some employees will want to enjoy the fine weather.
10: We've amazing weather here and people know it's going to be like this all week. You should probably have people saying, you know, I'm going to get out there, I'm going to do things that I can't do when it's lashing rain. But if your culture is good, these are the same employees will go, my company was great, they gave me a bit of extra time, they weren't checking up on me every hour, so I'll put in the extra hours when the weather isn't as great.
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11: Saw it. 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

0: Good morning, I'm Philip Egan. Lionel Messi is out on his own now at the top of the World Cup all-time top scorers list. The Argentina captain, who'll be 39 tomorrow, scored twice in their 2-0 win over Austria to make it 18 World Cup goals in total. The defending champions are into the last 32. Kylian Mbappe joined former Germany striker Miroslav Klose on 16 goals. The Real Madrid striker scored twice in France's 3-0 win against Iraq in Philadelphia, where the game was delayed by 2 hours due to storms. Erling Haaland also scored two in Norway's 3-2 win over Senegal, which booked their place in the last 32, along with France, who Norway play in their final group game. And Algeria came from a goal down to beat Jordan 2-1. Tonight, Portugal will look for their first win in the group when they face Uzbekistan in Houston. Kickoff is 6 o'clock. Then at 9, England will look to make it 2 wins from 2 when they face Ghana in Boston. Shamrock Rovers have a 6-point lead at the top of the Premier Division after last night's 1-1 draw with Derry City at Tallaght Stadium. Rovers have played 2 games more than second place St. Pat's. Bohemians are up to 3rd place after a 3-0 win over Shelburne in their Dublin derby at Tolka Park. And in cricket, the Ireland women's team will look to get their first win at the T20 World Cup in England today. They face Sri Lanka in Bristol this afternoon from 2:30. To hear live commentary of the League of Ireland every Friday, download the Go Loud app now.
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3: Warm or very warm and humid and dry for most today, with plenty of sunshine, just the chance of an isolated shower. Cloudier times though in the northwest, west and southwest. Highs today of 22 to 29 degrees.
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4: Jeepers, 29 degrees potentially. 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
4: Today is the Up Close and Personal with Teddy Swims Day. Just don't go anywhere. 11 o'clock, we're going to head out the door. Going to go get up close and personal with Teddy Swims and bring you along for the ride. Bad jokes on the way as well. And also, Ireland's greatest toilet.

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0: One sec there, guys. Just one sec. Hang on.
2: Dave. Yeah.
0: Well, I'm back
3: now.
0: Back.
3: Put it away.
0: God.
3: It's early in the morning, Dave.
0: I want to tell you about my Dino Rod. Dino Rod have done, or they're starting a survey to find Ireland's best public loo. Apparently businesses can go.
2: Don't say loo.
0: Well, that's what it's called.
2: We don't say loo.
0: No, we don't, but it's called Super Loo.
2: Well, I never say... Oh, my God, I've never said loo.
3: I need to go to the loo.
2: I never say it.
3: Really?
0: I'd say Jack's all the time.
2: I actually say, I need to pee.
3: Are you
2: that's
3: going,
2: what I say.
3: Say. I need to do me toilets.
2: Oh, yeah. I need to do me toilet. Because a girl in my class used to say that when we were younger. Teacher, I need to do me toilet. Get out.
0: Off she went. Loo, Jack's, toilet, bog, whatever you want to call
2: bathroom.
0: It.
2: Bathroom.
0: Well, if it doesn't have a bath in it.
2: I need to go to the bathroom.
0: If it doesn't have a bath, we're not calling it a bathroom.
3: Oh, God.
0: A downstairs WC. You're a real estate agent, you call it that. Anyway, the hunt is on for the best public loo. And it got me thinking about my favourite public loo, which has changed
2: over
0: the years.
2: Sorry, can we stop saying loo?
0: Sorry, toilet.
3: Yeah, what are you doing?
0: What, that's what it's called, super loo. Okay, I'll stop. Best public toilet.
3: Thank you.
0: Mine's changed over the years. It used to be upstairs in Brown Thomas in Dublin. Where in the fancy department store.
2: Oof,
0: where they had
2: the other half.
0: Yeah,
2: live.
0: No, but you see the thing, you could go in as an, you wouldn't have to buy it. You just go in and it was swanky. They used to have newspapers on sticks. I don't know how you feel about that, right? But like, you'd have a long stick kind of leaning against the wall, like four or five of them, and you'd have the paper draped over the stick, and then you could go in, pick up the paper, and then head off into the cubicle or whatever.
3: Do you think the guy before you had just held that paper?
0: That was probably the thing that was most on. I never did it, but it was there as an option. It kind of seemed fancy, but then when you thought about it, it was like, ew.
2: It's actually gross.
3: Yeah.
0: My favourite one currently is a local hotel here to work. Because sometimes I'd leave the office, but I'd have errands to do in town. But then I'd be getting ready to get into my car to drive home and go, that's going to take an hour. Better go before I go. But then I feel guilty. What?
2: Why don't you use the bathroom here?
0: Oh, because it's like another couple of hundred yards away from where I am, so I'm being lazy, right? Then I'm like, I feel guilty about going in and using their toilet, like as if it was a public toilet.
2: And not buying anything.
0: No, you're not being a guest in the hotel or whatever, right? So then I kind of walk in and I can't believe I'm admitting this.
3: Oh, God.
0: I have a conversation on my phone, a fake conversation on my phone, as if I'm a businessman. I don't know why I need to be a businessman, right? But I walk in there, like, my phone to me are going, yeah, well, like, I reckon if the guys could do that for 40K, we could probably get it. Yeah, like, is he, he's not available today.
2: Dave.
0: Like, and I'm walking through reception, like, down, yeah. No, like, I mean, the deadline has to be met. I mean, this has got to be ready for Q3. This has got to be ready, like, you know.
3: In your hoodie and tracksuit pants.
0: Oh, my God,
2: there is no way anyone's believing that you are a businessman.
0: Maybe I'm some kind of tech bro.
3: Yeah.
2: Maybe the people in the hotel are like, come here, there's your man again.
0: Yeah.
2: There's your man
0: worried.
2: That pretends to be on the phone.
0: I'm like, if anyone rang me at the time, my phone would be in my ear. I'm going, yeah. And they'd be going, like vibrating in my ear. Oh, sorry, I got a call coming through there from Monaco. Hi, yeah.
3: Monaco.
0: Yeah, what time is my yacht there? Like, I don't know why. Why can't I just walk in like a normal person and just go to the, or else have a fake conversation with Carl or Maria? Like, why do I need to, like, make up a persona? As if, like, I don't know, but I can't. It's the only way I feel comfortable. And then I go in, it's a lovely bathroom. Do me business in the facilities.
2: So is that your favourite one?
0: Currently, my favourite is, do I say the name of the hotel? Because they might be listening. Then if they're listening,
2: they already know.
3: No, it's too fancy.
2: He's that spoon that walks in pretending to be on the phone talking about deals.
0: It's the Marlin Hotel.
3: I would say you're drawing attention by doing that.
0: I know.
3: I think you just walk in like a normal person.
0: But I kind of feel
3: weird,
0: like,
3: going in there.
0: If I'm on the phone, then reception isn't going to rugby tackle me and go, hey, are you staying here? As if they're going to do that. But that's what's in my head. I know. Where's your favourite one, Maria?
2: I don't like public toilets.
0: You're not alone in that.
2: I don't like them. I don't like any of them. They can have, you know, sticks with newspapers or...
0: What about neon
2: weird
0: lights?
2: Weird businessmen.
0: And a good mirror.
2: No.
0: No?
2: I don't like... I just don't like them.
3: Yeah, but I suppose...
2: I get the ick off who has been here.
0: Would you... Without getting too detailed, would you hold it in if you were on, like, you just get home?
2: Yeah.
0: Yeah.
3: Yeah, I suppose we're lucky, you see, not to get too much into the anatomy of things here, but we don't have to sit down in a toilet.
0: No.
3: I know you like your sit-down wheeze, but I hope you won't be doing that in every public toilet either. Like,
0: no,
3: you know?
0: I'd be a urinal
2: standing
0: guy.
2: Sit-down wheeze.
0: I am sit-down wheeze a lot.
3: Do you know, the ones that worry me is when you go to the garage and then you ask, you could be burst, and you ask, have you got a toilet here? And then they hand you out the key with the big wooden thing on it. And you're like, no.
0: How many times has that wooden block fallen into the toilet? So
2: they're the worst petrol station.
0: Okay, but what are the best, right? We all know the worst ones. I mean, you can send me the worst one if you have a good worst one story. But look, what's the one that you just walk around and you go, you know, or you're thinking about going to it? Like, it could be a services on the road, or it could be some place you pull in. You just kind of go, that's a great old toilet.
2: Well, also it helps everybody. So people, we're going to be out and about more. Because the weather. So people are looking for tips.
0: Yeah.
2: I recently made my 3-year-old girl do a wee by a tree, and I think I traumatized her.
0: Because you didn't want to take her to a public toilet.
2: We weren't anywhere that there were public toilets.
0: Okay.
2: But it stuck with her. She keeps talking about, remember when I did a wee by the tree? I was like, yeah, that was brilliant, wasn't it? Please don't ask me to bring it into a restroom and petrol station again.
0: I do. A terrible restroom. 087-4100-102. Where is the best public toilet? Or as Jared says, he's texting, it's called the facilities. Where's the best public one? Let us know. 087-4100-102. And we'll see if we can get ahead of the curve with the Dino Rod survey and see if we can predict what one's going to come out on top. 087-4100-102. 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
1: I'm Teddy Swims.
2: Dave Moore, up close and personal with Teddy Swims.
0: Yep, Teddy Swims today. It's the day. We're going to hang out with Teddy Swims after 11 o'clock. We're going to go to a secret location not too far away from here. And we'll be there by 11 and we'll be hanging out with Teddy. So do not go anywhere. We'll bring you along the way, all the way along with Teddy. And he'll be there with us singing as well. Singing live in a tiny little venue before he does Malahide Castle later on tonight.
3: Dave, our boss Nathan just popped his head in there and said, Dave, what are you wearing jeans today for? It's Scorchio.
0: Our boss, Chris, the boss, said the same thing to me up in the toilet. Up in the toilet. I've got toilets on them. Up in the kitchen.
3: Ooh, you go to the toilet with the CEO.
0: Let's hold hands and go to the bathroom and discuss my next contract. Up in the kitchen. And he was like, you wear shorts in winter.
3: Yeah.
0: And now it's the hottest day of the year and you're wearing jeans. I was like, it's Teddy Swims.
3: I guarantee you, Teddy Swims. I bet you €5 here and now, Teddy Swims is going to turn up in shorts.
0: But I don't disagree with you. I just wanted to make the effort
3: myself.
0: I said the bet.
4: Yeah.
0: I said the bet.
4: The interesting thing is, right, so you made a decision on the pants.
0: Yeah.
4: And you obviously made a decision on the t-shirt, which is a Metallica t-shirt.
0: Yeah.
4: When you were going to interview another superstar.
0: Oh, you think I should have worn my Teddy Swims t-shirt?
4: Yeah.
0: That would maybe look like too much of the fanboy that I actually am. But
4: then you should have went playing.
3: Oh, he's trying to play cool.
0: I'm trying to play it cooler.
3: Playing hard to get.
4: Like, you don't want that. Yeah, you just don't want to be.
3: It's like, I don't like you, Teddy Swims. I like Metallica.
0: Because the last two times I've interviewed him, it's all been gushing love from me.
3: Yeah, I know.
0: In fairness, he's really enjoyed it, but I want to have a little bit of standoffishness now today. Yeah, I'm cool. I'm cool with you.
4: Interesting. Interesting.
3: He's going to come away from it gone. He's a bit of a
0: knob. He wore jeans on the hottest day of the year. What a weird guy. Yeah. Anyway, that's at 11 right now.
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0: I want to talk to you about toilets because their hunt is on for the best public toilet. I was suggesting that there's a Marlin Hotel here near us in the middle of Dublin City. It's gorgeous. Maria just doesn't like any toilets at all. Sean says, geez, lads, a good toilet is like a good fishing spot. Once other people know about it, it's no longer good. He won't tell us his toilet. That's okay. You can keep that one. I think I understand where you're coming from.
4: We went to public service.
0: I know, but I understand. But if you've got a special secret one, then I kind of get it. Catherine.
5: Morning, lads. I have to completely agree with Maria there. Don't like public toilets. I really don't. I hate using them when I'm out. I was at Kingfisher the other weekend at Portaloos, and they are my worst nightmare. And I'm going to Calvin Harris this Saturday at Marley Park. And again, it's going to be Portaloos, and it's just my worst nightmare. You cannot swing a cat inside them. You usually go in, the floor is absolutely soaking. Like, it's just, no. Rank. Yeah. Oh my God, I hate public toilets. Yeah. I always try and wait till I get home. I know that's terrible and you shouldn't do that. But I always try and wait like at home. They're just awful.
0: No, but I get it, Catherine. But the idea of this part of the radio show is to find the nice ones. There's never going to be a nice Portaloos.
3: No.
0: Like, you know, I've been VIP backstage as an artist at festivals, like where they bring in little prefabs.
3: Oh,
0: with
3: yeah.
0: Showers. And they're gorgeous. 5 minutes in, they're not gorgeous. I don't care.
3: They're never
0: it's
3: gorgeous.
0: Still just a bloody mess.
3: But the problem with Portaloos, when you open the door, you're like, don't touch anything. Oh God, don't touch anything. Oh God, don't touch my arm. Don't.
4: And like, then you're also afraid because there's a queue outside. It's disgusting when you go in, and then when you leave, you're trying to say to the person, by the way, that was disgusting
3: that was
4: when I
3: mistake.
4: Went in there.
0: Yeah, right.
3: I saw Portaloos on the way to work today, and I got like a, oh God, it's on the side of a road.
0: Yeah.
3: Like there's roadworks going on left, and so it's
0: construction guys need to go to the toilet.
3: Yeah, it's for the construction guys. Yeah. But I'm like, all the cars that are passing are watching you go in and coming out. Like I can't. Yeah.
0: But think about it. If they happen to time their drive past you at the moment you're walking in,
3: yeah,
0: they're gone by the time you come out. Do you know what I mean? They're not sitting out there waiting on you, and you get out and they go, hey!
3: I know.
4: Well, that's my fear. I have this weird thing that I don't like people knowing that I'm going to go to the toilet. So if we're walking in the same direction down there, I just randomly go up the stairs if we're heading for the toilet because I don't want you to think that I'm going to the toilet as well.
0: I announce my trip to the toilet every day in work.
4: I hate, you know, when you have to go into the let's say it's a coffee shop or whatever, and you ask, is there a toilet? And they say, oh, there's a code or whatever. And then you feel like you're announcing to the whole coffee shop, yes, I must go to the toilet now. What is the code?
0: Let me assure
4: to get
0: you,
4: into this toilet.
0: Nobody else cares about whether you're going to the toilet in the coffee shop.
3: I know, but I get
0: shop.
3: That. I have the same thing.
0: Yeah. Weird.
3: I'm not going to the toilet. I'm just going to go hang out over there.
4: Like, I wait. If you're on a plane, I don't like when you kind of have to stand up. You know, when you've said, I kind of like keep on glancing and then I'll wait until there's definitely no one standing.
0: Everybody knows it. And everybody, by the way, you're not special. Everyone needs to go to the toilet.
3: Ah, you are, Colin. No, don't mind like, him.
0: Everyone goes to the toilet.
4: No, because I don't want to stand there and everyone's looking and I say, oh, he's to go to the jacket. Yeah.
0: They're not.
4: What have you got? It was one or two. How do you know? This is going on in my mind.
0: Do you have a problem buying toilet paper?
4: I don't like it. Yeah, I don't like it. I'll do that if it's a big shop.
0: Oh, then
3: I have a little, have a little touch of that. I totally get that.
4: Yeah, that's a normal thing. Yeah.
0: Tony says, anytime I drive to Dublin, I normally stop at Junction 14 for the coffee and the snack, but I pop into Kildare Village for a posh wee and get to use the fancy hand wash to smell great for the remainder of the drive.
3: Oh, nice.
0: Shannon, you were saying you like that?
6: My favourite.
3: Shannon's favourite.
0: Is
3: yeah.
0: Kildare Village. Interesting. Ashley says, the best toilets, you have to try the Arboretum Garden Centre in Carlow. Their urinals are actually flower heads. Ashling.
3: No.
0: I am into hang that.
4: Hang on.
0: How does Ashling know what the urinals are?
4: Oh,
0: I'm just asking the question.
3: Maybe a man in her life told her.
0: P.S. Dave, I work in a hotel and they definitely notice you and have a nickname for you. Probably Potty Boy or something like that.
4: Yeah, I see. I don't want to be called Potty Boy anywhere in this world. That's what you're called.
0: 087-4102. Where's the best loo? Sorry, Maria. Best toilet.
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0: Only an hour and a half away, we're going to be live with Teddy Swims up close and personal. Do not miss it. It's going to be absolutely amazing. In the meantime, we're trying to get our hands on the greatest public toilet. And there's a new diner rod kind of survey thing going to go on and see if we can crown the greatest toilet in Ireland. Brendan says, I never call it a toilet in public. I call it a restroom if I'm in earshot of other people because it sounds less disgusting.
2: Yes. Yes, I'd be okay with restroom.
0: Yeah. Ian says, I'd definitely be looking at Cahill waiting to use the toilets on a plane. Look at this tip man going to stink up the whole place.
3: that's what I'm thinking.
0: Brita says, the ladies' toilets in Portlaoise Midway Services are swanky. I was in there a few weeks ago. I was very impressed by them. Thank you. Em says, the best toilets are in the parking on the M8. A beautiful scent. I don't know if you're being facetious or honest, but okay. The forage in Nace is very nice, says Joe. And Ian just says, I love a sit-down wee, Dave. Way better than standing up. I couldn't agree more, Ian. It was my nickname in school was sit-down Dave because I liked to do wees sitting down. Emer says, Dave, when I'm traveling with kids, the stops along the motorway are key. I have to give it to the Plaza group. The toilets are always spotless, particularly the Galway Plaza. It's spotless, plus it has Supermax. Win-win. Fiona says, that hotel will be on to you now, Dave. They should give you a guard of honour today when you go in. I don't go in every day, but if they give me a guard of honour next time I go in, then I know that they totally know everything. That's me rumbled. The Arboretum Garden Centre in Carlow is getting a second vote.
3: There's a photo got from Marie. Look at that photo. Look at him.
0: Is that... Oh, that's the flowery urinals.
3: Urinals, yeah.
0: Okay, so I suppose then I was questioning why Aisling knew that. I guess they're famous because they literally looked like... You know, the lilies, you know, the kind of the way the lily is like a, it's like a cup.
2: Yeah.
0: So it's like, that's what the toilets look like, the urinals. So it makes sense, right, that they might be famous enough that people could actually know that they're there.
2: Oh, it's like a poppy, a lily and a tulip, like a posy or something.
0: Morning all, says Val in Limerick. Lahinch Beach public toilets are one of the cleanest public toilets I've ever used. And Denise says the best ones are in Fenor Beach, the public ones in County Clare. So the West is getting votes. Laura says, morning Dave, there's a restaurant in Clondalkin that has disco in their ladies' room. There's a big red button. When you hit it, the lights go off and a mirror disco ball starts with music playing. They have one on the steel organ as well, which is fine if that's all internal.
2: I want to know where that is in Clondalkin.
0: If you go in and you hit the disco lights, does the disco lights go off in the restaurant as well? I was like, oh, Maria's got in.
3: Oh my God.
0: Maria's doing her toilet. Can I tell you one embarrassing story really quickly?
3: Yeah.
0: I was in work here on the toilet having a sit down wee, and I was so distracted by like Instagram reels, and I was so long that the auto lights turned off.
3: So you're in darkness.
0: I was in there for so long that the toilet went, there's no one else in here now, and they shut off the lights, and then I had to stand up and start waving the thing, yeah, because if somebody came in and the lights were on,
2: yeah, in there.
0: And they'd be like, yeah. And then I'd be like, so I had to like wave.
2: That would
0: until
2: be
0: they
2: so weird.
0: On.
2: They'd be like, who is that in there in the dark?
0: In the dark, yeah. Then I'd become the dark sit down wee toilet guy. So, yeah. Okay, we're still on the hunt for the best public toilet. 087-4100-102. Maybe they'll be at the Michael Bublé gig that we're going to give you tickets for in a few minutes' time. So listen to Justin Timberlake for a second, and in a few minutes we'll play a game called Who Are My Three Mickeys? This is a weird show. 3FM.

0: Justin Timberlake, can't stop the feeling on Today FM, can't stop the sunshine on Today FM. Dara says, Dave, just saw someone walking in the street eating a Calippo at 9:35 a.m.
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0: We're living the dream, lads. We're losing the run of ourselves with a bit of sunshine. Now we're eating Calippos at 9:30 in the morning.
2: Well, I think Calippo is okay. If it was a 99, you'd kind of go, oh, is it a bit early?
0: I think either one is a bit early. I'm with Dara.
2: But a Calippo is like just flavoured ice cooling you.
0: I think an ice cream pre...
2: It's not an ice cream.
0: An ice pop, an ice snack pre-11 is a bit... I'd notice. I'm so saying that I'd notice.
3: A nice pop or a fizzy drink you can't be having post pre-12 p.m.
2: But that, no, they're not the same thing.
3: A fizzy drink and an ice pop.
2: Yeah,
3: more or less. There's just two things you just can't be having this early in the morning.
2: You two are very judgmental.
3: It's just weird.
2: Your Calippo man on the street.
0: We'll get back to the toilets in a second, but Joan Waterford wants to know, is that the reason you have to sit down, Dave? Three Mickeys? No, that's a competition we're doing where you'll identify three Mickeys in a minute, but it's for this guy. And in

0: you yet. That is Michael Bublé. He is playing a couple of dates, actually. He's got the 27th of June. He's in Malahide Castle. That's the one we have tickets for, right? But the 26th, no, the 28th even, he's in Thomond Park. And on the 1st of July, he's in Belsonic in Belfast. But we're giving you tickets to Malahide Castle to go and see Michael Bublé. If you can identify my three Mickeys. So have a listen here. There's three people called Michael having a chat. Who are they?
1: The cultural relationships and the literary connections between Ireland and China. And President Xi spoke about various authors.
2: You know what's funny is that a lot of it boils down to wanting to be special. Like, all of us want to be unique, you know, and especially when we get to the age of, you know, you're 10, 11, 12.
3: I'm proud to say we're Lord of the Dance is now on its 25th anniversary world tour. Let me tell you something. They're not laughing now.
0: Okay. Who are the three Mickeys? Let me know on 087-4100-102. 087-4100-102. And you can win yourself a pair of tickets to go along and see Michael Bublé in Malahide Castle, Dublin, Saturday, the 27th of June. Someone says, morning, Dave. I had a chocolate milkshake at 9 o'clock this morning.
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1: Dave Moore on Today FM.
0: So later on the show, Teddy Swims is going to be here. He's playing Malahide Castle tonight. Malahide Castle on Saturday night is going to be populated by the brilliant Michael Bublé.

0: A lot like Teddy Swims, Michael Bublé is sound. Like, immensely talented, but sound. And Teddy Swims will prove that to you at 11 o'clock today. But if you want to go along and see Michael and have some fun at the show on Saturday night, well, then we've got tickets for you. Got to identify three Mickeys to win it. So Nuala Hogan from Waterford's on the phone. Hi, Nuala.
1: Hi, Dave. How are you?
0: I'm good. And yourself?
1: I'm great, thanks.
0: What's happening in your neck of the woods this weekend? Exciting?
1: Nothing. Just today, my youngest, Dara Hogan, is finishing in Carrigley National School.
0: Stop.
1: So he's graduating today. So great excitement.
0: I say so. And what's the big graduation plan? Like, is there a show on, or are they singing and dancing, or what?
1: They're having mass in the school, and then after that, they are opening the AstroTurf. So we have a new AstroTurf.
0: Oh, hey!
1: So, yeah.
0: They'll get to kickball around there for a while.
1: Oh, they do. Yeah, yeah. And it's a small enough school. There's four teachers in the school, and there's about less than 100 students. So,
0: but you can't manage to get yourself a new Astro. That's very good.
1: Yes, yeah, yeah, yeah. It's a combined effort between the Parents Association and the school. So, yeah.
0: Well, give us the name of the school there again.
1: Sorry, Carrigley National School. It's just outside Dungarvan.
0: Carrigley, brilliant. Well, listen, fair play to the parents and the school and everything getting that sorted. And a big fair play to Dara graduating. And where will he go next year then?
1: He's going to the Christian Brothers School in Dungarvan.
0: Very good. We wish him the best with that now. And we wish you the best with identifying my three Mickeys. Have a listen here to these three and tell me what Michaels are talking.
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3: You know what's funny is that a lot of it boils down to wanting to be special. Like, all of us want to be unique, you know, and especially when we get to the age of, you know, you're 10, 11, 12.
4: I'm proud to say we're Lord of the Dance is now on its 25th anniversary world tour. Let me tell you something. They're not laughing now.
0: They're not laughing now. Someone's getting the last laugh on someone. Who are my three Mickeys there, Nuala?
1: Micheál Martin, Michael Bublé, and Michael Flatley.
0: Spot on! You just won yourself a lovely pair of tickets to go to Malahide Castle on Saturday night and see Michael Bublé. How about that?
1: Oh, wow. Amazing. Thank you so much.
0: Not at all. You're so welcome. Have a brilliant night, and sure, I'll see you there probably.
1: Oh, thanks a million. Thanks,
0: all right.
1: Dave.
0: See you later.
1: Thank you.
0: Bye. Bye, Nuala. Bye. There she goes. That's Nuala Hogan there in Waterford. She's got her hands on a pair of tickets. We'll have another Guess the Mickeys competition tomorrow, and you can win yourself another pair of tickets to go along and see Michael Bublé in the sunshine on Saturday in Malahide Castle. It's going to be absolutely gorgeous. So stay tuned to one of the tickets right now. This is a summery tune for you. It's Blur. It's Country House on Today FM.

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0: So text in on 087-4100-102 for Carl. It's from Paddy and says, Carl, you've obviously never had a loop the loop after a night on the tiles. A loop the loop early doors.
2: No.
0: Not something that would occur to you, I don't think.
2: It's not really, but now maybe I need to try that, because actually that does sound quite delightful. Look, after a night on the tiles now, rules are out the window the next day. I'm just talking about a normal Tuesday.
3: Yeah, but when you, like Shannon said to us earlier that she walked out, we've a balcony upstairs.
0: Yeah.
3: And she walked out onto the balcony and she was like, the heat just hit you. Would you not go, oh, I'd love an ice cream now?
2: No. Not one bit.
3: I need to cool down.
0: No? He'd want to pour himself a pint of Avonmore, Maria. Sit out there in the sun, down it in one, and come back inside.
2: No, you're talking.
0: See, I told you.
2: Beautiful.
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0: 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We do it on a Tuesday. We test your sporting knowledge. A lot of World Cup records being broken. Messi, Mbappe equaling Miroslav Klose. Messi going ahead. Tell you what, lads, the race for the Golden Boot's going to be something else with Haaland in there as well. What can Harry Kane do tonight? Anyway, if you want to answer some questions about sports and win yourself a pair of Dave Moore Bluetooth headphones, get in touch right now on 087-4100-102. 087-4100-102. And if you don't win, you'll still get your hands on a Dave Moore mug.
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9: Political figures call for Geoffrey Donaldson's knighthood to be removed. It's 10 o'clock. I'm Jane McNamara. Senior unionists are calling for Geoffrey Donaldson's knighthood to be removed. It's after he was convicted of 18 historical sex offences, including one count of rape. The former leader of the Democratic Unionist Party had denied abusing 2 women when they were children. Current DUP leader Gavin Robinson is demanding Donaldson's knighthood and membership of the Privy Council be removed, while Ulster unionist leader John Burrows said all UK state honours should be taken away without delay. The Thornisher says yesterday's conviction of Geoffrey Donaldson shows no one is above the law. Simon Harris says the acts were despicable.
10: Nobody is beyond the law, and I think the courts gave a very clear verdict in relation to that vile, disgusting and despicable criminal acts that were undertaken.
9: Pharmacists will be given new powers to provide the free contraception scheme. It's part of plans going to Cabinet today that will need a change in the law. The initiative is currently available to people aged between 17 and 35. And it's hoped the change will take the pressure off GPs. Women will need to have been prescribed the contraception by a doctor first, with repeat prescriptions allowed at a pharmacy. A status yellow high temperature warning is kicking in at noon and will last until Friday. People are being advised to stay hydrated, wear sunscreen and to exercise caution around lakes and beaches. Met Éireann's also warning of uncomfortable sleeping conditions. Peter Cosgrove, Managing Director of FutureWise, says employers should expect some employees will want to enjoy the fine weather.
11: We've amazing weather here and people know it's going to be like this all week. You should probably have people saying, you know, I'm going to get out there, I'm going to do things that I can't do when it's lashing rain. But if your culture is good, these are the same employees will go, my company was great, they gave me a bit of extra time, they weren't checking up on me every hour, so I'll put in the extra hours when the weather isn't as great.
9: And Olivia Rodrigo has launched a music festival with an all-woman lineup that includes Chapel Roan and Stevie Nicks. Daisy Chain Fields will take place in August in Irvine in California. Profits from the event will be donated to charities advancing and advocating for girls. The singer shared the poster on Instagram saying she is ecstatic, her dream of doing this is finally coming true. Today FM News, more in an hour.
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1: Good morning, I'm Philip Egan. Galway GAA have paid tribute to former Galway footballer Paul Clancy, who has sadly passed away. The Moy Cullen man was part of the Galway All-Ireland winning teams in 1998 and 2001. Clancy also won 5 Connacht titles for the Tribesmen and an All-Ireland Intermediate Club title in 2008 with Moy Cullen, where he later served as club chairman during a time that the club won 2 Galway senior football titles and 1 provincial title. Lionel Messi is out on his own now at the top of the World Cup all-time top scorers list. The Argentina captain, who'll be 39 tomorrow, scored twice in their 2-0 win over Austria to make it 18 World Cup goals in total. The defending champions are into the last 32, along with France. Kylian Mbappe scored twice in France's 3-0 win against Iraq in Philadelphia, where that game was delayed by 2 hours due to storms. Erling Haaland also scored 2 in Norway's 3-2 win over Senegal, which booked their place in the last 32 with France, who Norway play in their final group game. And Algeria came from a goal down to beat Jordan 2-1. The action continues today. First up at 6, it's Portugal against Uzbekistan in Houston. After that at 9, England face Ghana in Boston. And in cricket, the Ireland women's team will look to get a first win at the T20 World Cup in England. They face Sri Lanka in Bristol this afternoon from 2:30. To hear live commentary of the League of Ireland every Friday, download the Go Loud app now.
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3: Warm or very warm and humid and dry for most today, with plenty of sunshine, just the chance of an isolated shower. Cloudier times though in the northwest, west and southwest. Highs today of 22 to 29 degrees.
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0: Okay, are you a master of sports? Do you know your bits? Football pitches, rugby, tennis, swimming, athletics, whatever it is, we'll test your knowledge and see what you know. Somebody's going to win, somebody's not going to win, but don't worry, everyone gets a prize. If you win, you get your hands on a pair of Dave Moore Bluetooth headphones. If you don't, you'll get your hands on a Dave Moore mug. Either way, I think you'll be happy. Let's go to Seamus Ryan from Limerick, but living in Meath. How are you, Seamus?
2: Morning, Dave. How are you?
0: What dragged you over the Shannon?
2: Oh, sure. The usual, the love of a good lady.
0: The love
2: is
0: of a good woman.
2: Excuse,
0: it is. It's no better reason to move anywhere, in fairness. And are you still with the good lady who dragged you?
2: Absolutely, yeah.
0: Better give her a shout out. So, what's her name?
2: Hello to Gillian.
0: Gillian, very good. And what are you and Gillian doing exciting this summer?
2: Nothing overly exciting. No. Holidays at the moment, I suppose. So
0: that's nice. Yeah, where are you going?
2: We're currently in Spain.
0: Stop.
2: So I believe the weather is just as good in Ireland. So
0: it
2: that's
0: is
2: the usual when I go anywhere outside Ireland. I usually swap the fine weather.
0: Well, we appreciate your sacrifice for us, Seamus. Thank you very much. So you're currently
2: very
0: playing
2: well.
0: In Marbella?
2: Yes.
0: Very nice. Look at you. Love it. What are you doing? You're over there. Are you hanging around with the family? Are you doing it for yourself?
2: Mostly we're relaxing, to be honest. We did play around the golf yesterday, myself and my son, Dunica. But it's mostly a bit of pool time. The young lad goes to the gym.
0: And how's...
2: back and relaxing. That's what I... How's
0: golf though in that weather? It must be really hot.
2: Well, I tell you, we started first tee time yesterday to avoid the most of the sunshine, but by the time we pitched, it was a sweaty mess.
0: I'd say, well, sure, no better way to have it. So golf, you reckon golf would be a good one to get a couple of questions on, would it?
2: More of a social player than an avid golf watcher, but I'd have an idea of some sort.
0: Gotcha. All right, well, we'll find out.
2: Yeah.
0: We'll find out what your questions are now in a second. So do me a favour, Seamus, hang on the line there in the sweltering heat of Spain. We go to the sweltering heat of Kildare, where we'll find Dan O'Callaghan. How are you, Dan?
3: Good, Dave. How are you?
0: Good, and you're a Cork man in Kildare.
3: I am, yeah. I made the trip up to the... close to the pale, as my friends usually say to me.
0: Right, and is it the love of a good partner, or is it work, or what has he here?
3: I teach in Kildare, and my partner, well, my now wife, Rosie, followed me up from Cork to Kildare.
0: Look at that. So the love of a good man brought her all the way from Cork up to Kildare. Good stuff.
3: She's from Galway, so we've made a triangle in the whole country.
0: Very good. And what are you teaching?
3: I teach in Nace Music College. I'm a woodwork and DCG teacher.
0: Now, explain that last one to me, because I'm too far gone from school to know what that is.
3: I suppose technical drawing was the old way to describe it.
0: Yeah. It's design something now, is it?
3: Design and communication graphics.
0: There you go. Design and communication graphics. See, I'm learning everything here now, Dan. How's your sporting knowledge?
3: Decent, yeah. Big Man United supporter, big into soccer, glued to the World Cup at the moment because I have plenty of time off and
0: excellent.
3: It's a place to watch it.
0: Yeah, the summer is off, of course, for you. Brilliant. And then, are you following any team in particular or just seeing how it goes?
3: Not particularly, no. But right. Obviously, Cape Verde is...
0: Carl's got his Cabo Verde jersey on every time they're playing. He's loving them as well. All right, Dan, do me a favour. Say hello to Seamus there.
3: Hey, Seamus, best of luck.
2: Hi, Dan, same to yourself.
0: Here we go, boys. First question to you, Seamus. Leinster rugby head coach announced he will step down at the end of next season. What is his name?
2: Leo Cullen.
0: Leo Cullen is correct. Dan, Dublin knocked Donegal out of the football championship on Sunday. Name their manager. The Dublin manager.
3: Ger Brennan.
0: Ger Brennan, absolutely right. Okay, guess the sports star based on their voice. So this is for you, Seamus. Who's this?
4: I'm rooming with the World Cup, right? So we're taking our bags, we're all excited, World Cup, on you go, we're getting our identification and all that stuff, our passes. So we check into the hotel in Rapallo, right?
0: All right, who's that?
2: Oh my goodness. I'll take a guess at Ali McKay.
0: And your guess is absolutely spot on, well done, it is indeed him. Okay, Dan, same thing for you, who is this?
5: Well, I got off for a trial, an old friend of ours, a scout who was Jack Hickson, who's sadly no longer with us, went to watch me play when I was 12 or 13.
0: Who's that?
3: Alan Shearer.
0: It is Alan Shearer, well done. Okay, what is the score of zero called in a tennis match, Seamus?
2: Love.
0: That's great. And Dan, what is it called when a player finishes a hole in one stroke under par?
3: Birdie.
0: A birdie is right. Well done. Right, we're going to play Guess the County now. I'm going to give you three sports stars who are from a county, and then what you got to do within 10 seconds is tell me the name of the county they're from. All right? Seamus, you're up first. Yours are Oisín Murphy, Shawnee O'Shea, and Sarah Leahy.
2: I think Kerry.
0: And Kerry is right. Well done, the heat of Spain isn't dulling your brain cells so far. Dan, let's see if the heat of Kildare is having a go on you. Three people, all from a county, and you'll have 10 seconds to tell me what the county is when I finish the third name. Eddie Irvine, Rory McIlroy, and Charlie Smith.
3: County Down.
0: County Down. Tell you what, lads, it's very impressive. That's four apiece as we go into the final question. Seamus, we all love Cape Verde. Who do they draw with on Sunday night in the World Cup? Give us an answer there.
2: I know they draw with Spain, but that was the Sunday shirt, wasn't it?
0: No, need an answer there, Eddie. It is Uruguay, it was. Uruguay.
2: No, I wonder about it.
0: Okay. Dan, which country did Lionel Messi score twice against last night to set a new World Cup scoring record?
3: Austria
0: is the right answer, and that's 5 out of 5 for you. Well done, gentlemen. What a battle. That was unbelievable. Seamus, tough going in the end, but listen, I'm going to send you a Dave Moore mug. I won't send it to Marbella. I'll wait till you're home and send it to you then. Alright,
2: excellent. Thanks, Dave.
0: All right,
2: Dan,
0: thanks for playing. And Seamus, enjoy the sun. Thanks, stay safe. Good luck, Dan. Yeah, same to you. Enjoy the sun if you're out and about, but stick a bit of factor on you even in Kildare.
3: Without a
0: doubt. Yeah, there you go. And I'll send you a pair of Dave Moore Bluetooth headphones. All right.
3: Thanks so much, Dave. Have a good day.
0: Dan, thanks for playing. See you later. Bye-bye.
3: Bye-bye.
0: There he goes. Dan's our winner today. Tight game, 5-4. Sportsmaster happens on Tuesdays. Back to Music Master on Wednesdays. Love that. Speaking of music, don't forget Teddy Swims on the way after 11. But that's Sportsmaster on Today FM. This is Brittany.
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0: Before you go, there's something I want you to have.
1: Oh, it's beautiful. But wait a minute, isn't this...
0: Yeah, yes it is.
1: But I thought the old lady dropped it into the ocean in the air.
0: Well, baby, I went down and got it for you.

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0: Question for Carl from Killian. Carl, I suppose you're going back for your roast dinner after work.
2: I wouldn't miss it. I don't change. We've talked about this. I don't change my eating habits due to the weather.
0: So what do you have today?
2: I'll have boiled spuds. I'll have broccoli, some carrots, and I think I'm going to go turkey burgers today. Two turkey burgers. I don't get, like, don't be going out now getting these cold salads, because you don't eat them. You don't, no one likes the cold salads. Don't be going out having them now because it's hot outside. Eat your normal dinner.
0: This guy wants his roast no matter what. Listen to this for a big hello. Dave, myself and my family are on our way to Bahia Water Park in Spain for the day. Listen to your show on the way out there. Barbara, Keith, Dylan, Jamie and Sophia. Lads, I went to a water park in Spain on one of the August days. I cannot explain to you how hot it was. Like, so lads, Barbara, Keith, Dylan, Jamie and Sophia, find shade, get in early, find shade. It's probably too late now. It's 11:30 nearly in Spain.
2: It's such a waste for you to go to a water park.
0: Oh, I don't do anything.
2: What do you do with the water park?
0: I did one thing where you lie on a kind of a lilo and you go down a little kind of loopy thing, but it's for kids. So I was kind of sticking out over the kids' lilo. Yeah. But it was soft and gentle. And then it kind of eased you into a pool and I just laid there for ages.
2: You're not getting up on any slides.
0: Not big slides. No, God, no. No chance. Not a chance. Come here, coming up in a few minutes' time. There's an artist who has decided to run an all-women music festival. We'll tell you about it in a sec.
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0: And Olivia Rodrigo is the brains behind a brilliant new music festival called Daisy Chain Fields in Irvine, California. And it's an all-girl music festival.
2: Yes.
0: So, this is brilliant, right? So I'm just checking it out here. What's cool is, you know when you put a music festival poster together and you put the main artists at the top, you say Friday night, Olivia Rodrigo.
2: Yeah.
0: Saturday night, The Cure. Sunday night, who does Call Love? David Gray. And then you put other people kind of, you know, lowering down their importance.
3: Yeah.
0: None of that. She just says Daisy Chain Fields and then does it in alphabetical order. So Olivia Rodrigo is like a little bit after halfway through because there's bands with like A's and B's and C's and D's and she's O. Listen, I'll tell you who's playing, right? You've got Olivia Rodrigo, you've got Cat's Eye, Chapel Roan, Dochi, Bikini Kill, Garbage, Quiet Light, Santigold, The Breeders, Sarah McLachlan and Stevie Nicks are going to be there as well, lads.

0: And the cool thing is that all the net proceeds from the festival are going to go to charities dedicated to advancing and advocating for women and girls. 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
1: What? Is it August coming, like?
0: Yeah, this August, August 29th, 2026.
1: Quick, isn't it, calling a festival so soon, like, it's a brave move.
0: I think she's so hot right now that I think it's like Olivia Rodrigo
2: can just do whatever
0: and it's going to happen. And also, like, getting her heroes there. So whatever about the likes of Garbage and the Breeders and Chapel Row and everything. Sarah McLachlan, right?
2: And I knew she loved me.
0: From Toy Story 2.
2: Yeah.
0: It's the saddest song that's ever been written. So beautiful, but she loved me. So Sarah McLachlan's going to be there because she's getting her heroes. So Stevie Nicks as well from Fleetwood Mac is going to rock up as well. So it's going to be brilliant. Daisy Chainfields, if you're lucky enough to be thinking about it, tickets go on pre-sale tomorrow at 10 a.m. Pacific time, which is 6 p.m. Irish time.
1: Very famous actor from Irvine in California. Who am I thinking of?
0: California, good. Good quiz, Carl. Good idea for a quiz. Write that down.
2: No.
1: Come on, I knew because I was thinking there's someone from Irvine that I know. We all know him.
0: Give me an age range.
1: 50 plus.
0: Irvine, California.
1: Funny.
0: Will Ferrell.
1: Yay! Oh,
0: that was just a guess.
1: First guess.
0: God, I actually got the quiz right. Maybe I'm good at this. Who am I thinking of game? Absolutely brilliant. Thanks for the game, Carl. It was nice and fun.
1: Yeah.
0: Here's Pitbull and Kesha. This is Timber. It's Today FM.

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0: Oh God, an amazing voice notes after coming into us from Brian.
2: Oh my God, Spanish water park drama. About 3 years ago, I was in a water park with my kids and we were up one of these kamikaze slides that was like straight down. So standing there waiting my turn. Next thing, an 18-year-old lifeguard in broken English comes over, takes me by the hand, puts me on a weighing scales and tells me I'm too heavy to go down the slide. Not nice.
3: Weighing scales.
0: But no, I'll tell you, that lifeguard saved you because I went down a water slide one time in a certain famous place here in Ireland.
3: Oh, yeah?
0: And when I got to the end of the water slide, I was going up the side of the walls so high. When I got to the end, I went up and I looped over and I slammed down into the pool at the bottom thing. And this woman was beside me, came out the other end, she was like, oh my God, are you okay? I was like, I was so disoriented. My nose was full of water. I was like, she's like, I think you're too big. And I was like, I'm too big for this. Oh, jeepers. God. I know your pain, Brian. I know your pain. So don't do it.
3: That's why you're afraid of him now, isn't it?
0: I'm not going to any of them ever again. David Gang, can you do a big shout out to Leonie and Sean and kids Fia, Ollie and Jody on the way to Killarney for their wedding on Friday. Woo! From Mon and Henry. Enjoy it all. It's going to be brilliant. Right, don't forget, Teddy Swims on the way. We're going to be getting to him just after 11 o'clock. But in the meantime, just a small matter of some bad jokes for you good people.
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0: That is Amble and Socrates Smiled on Today FM. 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
1: Dave's Bad Jokes.
2: With Rice Krispie Squares. Serious faces off, cheeky grins on.
0: No change to jokes. Mandatory Maria is here.
3: I am here.
0: Are you sure?
3: In body only.
0: Okay, well, please bring body and everything else you've got to this. Contractually obliged Carl is ready to roar uproariously at these.
4: Ready, I am.
0: Okay, good. Bella's kicking it off today. She says, Dave, inflation's really getting out of hand. That's just my 5 cent. 5 cents?
3: Yeah.
0: 2 cents, five. You get it? Yeah.
4: Terrible start.
0: I thought it was clever. Holly's 6 years old. She says, what vegetable is kind to everyone? The sweet potato. Now, do you guys know Gamma Bomb from Northern Ireland?
3: No.
0: One of my favourite heavy metal bands ever.
4: That was Ham.
0: That's a song called Miami Super Cops.
3: Oh, wow.
4: Wow.
0: They're very good. They sent me a joke.
4: No.
0: Like, Gamma Bomb sent me a joke. They say, what's E.T. short for? Because he only has little legs.
4: That's good.
0: Thanks, Gamma Bomb. You guys are legends. Colin says, I was woken up at 4 a.m. by a loud ticking noise outside our house. I got up, got dressed, went to see what it was. Turns out all was well. It's just a neighborhood watch.
3: Come on.
0: Philip says, I'm currently on a seafood diet, Dave. I seafood and I eat it. Aren't we all, Philip?
4: Classic.
0: Jackie says, crossing things off my to-do list. I haven't done any of them. I'm just crossing them off my list.
3: Yes.
4: That is
3: my kind of list.
0: Washing, no. Not done, just no. Nuala says, what's either a really funny nickname for my husband or an impressive magical school? Hogwarts. I think everyone needs to call their husband Hogwarts today. That's a great shout. Dave says, Niamh, I really fancy a guy who runs past my house every morning. He's dashing.
4: Hey,
0: he's dashing.
4: Come on.
0: Nikki says, people call me lazy, Dave, and maybe they're right, but I'll never be as lazy as whoever invented the word fireplace. Think about it. Fireplace. It's the most lazy name ever, Nikki. You're so right.
4: Took me a second.
0: You're so right. Fireplace. And finally, Trevor says, I walked into a car showroom yesterday and said to the salesman, sorry, my granny would love to talk to you about the Volkswagen in your window. The fella says, we don't have a Volkswagen in my window. You do now.
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1: All right, thanks very much, everybody, getting in touch about Dave's bad jokes. Yes, I like them too. Mark was in touch. He thought the granny joke was great. Thank you, Mark. I thought it was very funny as well. She parked her Volkswagen in the window. Right, come here. It's very exciting. I know you're excited because I know I'm excited. It's happening in a matter of minutes. Are you ready for this?
0: I'm Teddy Swims.
2: Dave Moore. Up close and personal with Teddy Swims.
1: I mean, the most exciting thing about Teddy Swims happening is us having to run now from this radio studio to a secret location, which means that because we only have the length of time of the ads and the news, I might actually have to run.
3: I was just going to say, whoa. Are you actually going to run?
1: Well,
3: it's warm out there.
4: No, I know. He'll walk faster. That's all.
1: Yeah. I don't know. I'll see. Listen, I'm listening in my headphones. If we're getting to the end of Phil's sport, I might have to put one foot in front of the other a bit quicker than usual.
3: Now you kind of get the reason why the secret location is a small bit closer to the building, because we didn't want to make it run too far.
1: That's a good point.
4: Are you going to count the steps?
1: That's a good idea. I didn't think of that. Oh, that's not something I do all the time.
4: Well, you count the steps on the way back
1: ideas.
4: Then.
1: I'll count them on the way over and see do I match them on the way back. Yeah. That's a good idea. The whole thing is because we want to hang out with this fella.

0: Nobody sings like him. I cannot wait. He's so sound as well. So let's go meet him. Let's go hang out up close and personal with Teddy Swims on the way on Today FM in a couple of minutes. Right, time to run. Come on, let's go.
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9: Man charged in connection with a fatal road crash in Donegal. It's 11 o'clock. I'm Jane McNamara. A man in his late teens has been charged in connection with a road crash in which a woman and a child died. He's due to appear before the Buncrana District Court today. The crash happened at Carrimore in Glentoher shortly before 6:30 on Wednesday, the 2nd of June. A six-year-old girl and a woman in her 20s died in the collision involving a car and van. Two others, a man in his 30s and a child, were treated for non-life-threatening injuries. Political leaders in the north are calling for Geoffrey Donaldson's knighthood to be removed. It's after he was convicted of 18 historical sex offences, including one count of rape. Current DUP leader Gavin Robinson is demanding Donaldson's knighthood and membership of the Privy Council be removed, while Ulster Unionist leader John Burrows says all UK state honours should be taken away without delay. Meanwhile, Taoiseach Neil Martin has called Geoffrey Donaldson's crimes evil.
10: Well, I think the crimes committed by Geoffrey Donaldson were evil and horrific. The manner in which he defended the case, I think, added further harm and damage to the victims.
9: Pharmacists will be able to prescribe contraception as part of changes to the free contraception scheme. Plans are being brought to Cabinet today to change the law. Katie Marr of the Irish Pharmacy Union says this scheme will benefit people who struggle to access GPs.
11: Some people, particularly migrant people and rural women, have access to a GP as a barrier for contraception. So what we're really doing here is providing equity of care.
9: A status yellow high temperature warning kicks in at noon. It will be in effect until Friday morning as a heatwave sweeps across Europe. Daytime temperatures here are expected to exceed 27 degrees Celsius, while it could be as warm as 15 degrees at night. Peter Cosgrove, Managing Director of FutureWise, says employers should be conscious their employees may not have slept well.
12: In the evenings, it can affect sleep. It can make them more irritable. So if they're irritable, it's not because the employer hasn't given them extra time off. It might just be because of the heat in the first place.
9: And metal or hard plastic water bottles are being allowed into Wembley for tonight's Harry Styles concert, which will be going ahead as planned. Temperatures in London could hit 36 degrees Celsius. Today FM News, more in an hour.
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18: Good morning, I'm Philip Egan. Galway GAA have paid tribute to former Galway footballer Paul Clancy, who has died at the age of 49. The Moy Cullen man was part of the Galway All-Ireland winning teams in 1998 and 2001. Clancy also won five Connacht titles with the Tribesmen and an All-Ireland intermediate club.

0: title in 2008 with Moy Cullen, where he later served as club chairman during a time that they won two Galway senior football titles and a provincial title. The Ireland squad to face Australia in this year's AFLW clash has been confirmed. Vicky Wall, Amy Gavin-Mangan, Bláthnaid Bogue, Aaron Fitzpatrick and Erica O'Shea are among the latest to be included. Portugal will look for their first win in the group stage at the World Cup today. They face Uzbekistan in Houston from 6 o'clock. Then at 9, England will look to make it 2 wins from 2 when they face Ghana in Boston. And in cricket, the Ireland women's team will be aiming to get their first win at the T20 World Cup in England this afternoon. They face Sri Lanka in Bristol from 2:30. To hear live commentary of the League of Ireland every Friday, download the Go Loud app now.
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3: Warm or very warm and humid and dry for most today with plenty of sunshine, just the chance of an odd isolated shower. Warmest in the south and east with highs today of 22 to 29 degrees.
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4: Yes, we are live here in O'Regan's Bar. We're right here in the corner of George Street and Fade Street with a big crowd of very hungry Teddy Swims fans. Hello, fans! It is hot, it is sweaty, feels like Georgia. No, we're here. This is a beautiful spot. Thank you so much to O'Regan's for having us. You might remember when Teddy Swims was over, maybe a couple of times ago, he performed here and he did amazing versions of his songs here that have since gone super viral. So we figured we had to get him back into the place that he feels comfortable, get him in and get him up close and personal with Dave Moore on Today FM. Are you ready, O'Regans? Yeah! All the way from Georgia to Georgia Street, ladies and gentlemen, put your hands together for the wonderful Teddy Swims! Yeah! Here he comes. Ooh, he's got the pink shorts on. Teddy Swims is here. He's got some of his band with him. He's got pink and black shorts on. He's looking super fly. Look at this guy, ladies and gents. Teddy, I'm going to just shut up and let you sing. Is that okay? Can we go straight in with a song? Is that the good way to start things off?
5: Yeah, I was just like, I'm a little terrified. I didn't know there's many people singing.
4: Like, well, trust me, tonight in Malahide Castle, there's going to be an awful lot more people. So treat this as a warm-up for that, right?
5: Yeah, okay,
4: okay, ladies and gentlemen, here you go. This is what you came for. Singing live in front of your face. This is Teddy Swims, Upper Close and Personal with Dave Moore on Today FM.

0: Swims, up close and personal on Today FM.
1: Wow. Teddy Swims, ladies and gentlemen. Give him another round of applause for doing that at 11 o'clock in the morning. Let's get this mic up. Here we go. Hey.
2: Yeah, we arrived here like 3 a.m. last night. I just woke up an hour ago. So I appreciate you picking up the slack. I was not going to get through that last
1: call. Dude. I mean, because you literally were in Belfast last night.
2: Mm-hmm.
1: You didn't stay there. You came straight here.
2: We did.
1: You're back up for sound check, getting ready. Like, we appreciate this.
2: No, man. I appreciate you guys. Thanks for being here.
1: The last time you and I were talking was just ahead of the three Olympia. So you've gone, like, three Olympia has gone to three arena. And now you're going Malahide Castle.
2: Yeah, crazy, man.
1: I mean, if you think back to, I don't know, Teddy Swims, even when this whole journey began with you and your friends, 2019, right? And you sit there with your friends in June of 2019 and you say, give me 6 months of your lives and let's see if we can make this work. And one day before the 6 month deadline, you sign with Warner. Here we are right now, right? Like, it's crazy. But if you told those guys, because I mean, I know what Teddy does, right? Is Teddy makes promises. And then somehow figures out how to keep those promises. Is that right?
2: Well, yeah. But I mean, most of the time, it's really those two guys back there that keep the promises. I just be making crazy shit up. And they poop up. And sorry, I don't mean to say. And then, it's usually those guys behind the scenes that are doing everything. And all these guys right here, you know. But they, you know, we believe in the thing. And I think you got to bet it all, man. Put it all on black. You know, that's what I always say.
1: You did. And tonight, you will be in Malahide Castle. Now, I don't know what you know about Malahide Castle. You probably know the capacity is huge. I mean, we're talking tens of thousands of people, right?
2: How many is it?
1: Like over 20.
2: Jesus okay. So Christ.
1: It's going to be outdoors. For once, it's good weather in Ireland. Imagine that.
2: I am bringing the sunshine with us, man, you know?
1: Do you know some of the stories about Malahide Castle?
2: I don't.
1: Okay, let me tell you two, right? One is, does anyone know this? What year was Malahide Castle built? Not a clue. 1158.
2: The lack of patronage.
1: I mean, come on, guys. That's the first thing. Second thing is, it's haunted.
2: Hey, well, I imagine.
1: So there's a ghost there called Puck. Be careful how you say that. And he was a court jester.
2: Okay.
1: Right, so he's the entertainment. You're there tonight. You're the entertainment. You might be visited by Puck.
2: Oh, okay. Well, I might be reincarnated. You know what I'm saying? You never know.
1: Listen, Ireland is special to you. I know that.
2: It sure is.
1: It's somewhere you told me before that if you could get away from everybody and go anywhere, it would be to some kind of hideaway here in Ireland.
2: Yeah, I love it, man. You know, and our first time that we played here in Dublin specifically, it was I want to say 2022. I think it was 22. But the day we played Dublin, my Uncle Dewey had just passed, and he always told me I'd love it out here, but he had just passed away, had a heart attack, and so I remember our first show here, I was, you know, we held a I was like to Uncle Dewey, and everybody in the crowd did it with me. And so I just always kind of feel like his spirit kind of lives here, you know, and I just feel close to everyone here.
1: Love it.
2: Spirit. And so it's all for Uncle Dewey and, man. And
1: if you've got a drink, raise your drink to Uncle Dewey, guys.
2: Yeah, Uncle Dewey, man.
1: Uncle Dewey in Dublin.
2: He's the man.
1: So listen, we've had a couple of versions of I've tried everything but therapy, and now we have the complete collection.
2: Yeah.
1: But we're hungry, and we're hearing Mr. Know-It-All, and we're kind of going, what's next? Did I hear you honestly say you think you might be venturing towards punk and metal?
2: I think those interview things. The world that like we're kind of building around it is, you know, because I kind of came up doing like we're in metal bands and playing until even Teddy Swims. I'm still making heavy music and I just come from that world, you know. Like me and my buddy earlier, we're just talking about he had this LS Dune shirt on and we were just like, man, I love that stuff. You know, I love heavy stuff. So I feel like the world we're kind of building is, you know, is super like. It's, you know, when I was graduating high school, Atlanta was just so full of post-hardcore and metalcore, and so I don't think the music will reflect it, but I think the overall theme is just kind of more of my roots.
1: Okay, so yeah, it's the characteristics.
2: Yeah, you know, we just want to build the world and just put that Atlanta hardcore scene and take it on the road with us. You know?
1: Okay, when you did metalcore, if anyone doesn't know, this is like that heavy metal where people scream really loudly. Did you do those kinds of vocals?
2: Yeah, absolutely. I still do. Yeah.
1: You see, I'm taking lessons from a guy now in Ireland who's teaching me because
2: really?
1: I'm too old. I was that whole scene like I was already cemented in my Metallica and thrash metal scene. So now I'm just a guy who's teaching me every week how to do the Scream course. So maybe I just get some lessons off you.
2: Yeah, bro. I mean, it's a tough thing, but it's all false chords, you know? It's all
1: it's
2: like
1: not, right you're not your singing
2: yeah.
1: voice.
2: Yeah, it's also not like it's not actual yelling, you know?
1: Yeah, that's like, the thing. You just, couldn't do it.
2: Yeah.
1: And so when you take that attitude into making new music rather than the instrumentation or the production, but that kind of, you know, that metal gorilla kind of attitude, how does that work when you are one of the biggest artists in the world and everybody wants to work with you? And
2: I guess, I don't know. We'll see.
1: You're just going to turn them all away.
2: I mean, I'm always, there's always room in a pocket for everything, you know, and the time's got its own time. And so I think we're currently going to go home in August and wrap up this next album. And then, you know, we're going to do maybe one more Hail Mary writing camp, but I hope the hope is that the album will be out in January.
1: Yes.
2: I'm looking forward to it. I think it's really special. And we're going to actually possibly play this song that I'm thinking about putting out next. But if you guys hate it, then please let me know.
1: You might do that for us today.
2: Yeah. But
1: okay,
2: I'm going to wait till we play all the songs you like first. You know?
1: We'll finish up with the new one. Finish up with the new one.
2: Because if I butcher it, you won't even know. You know what I'm saying?
1: You're one of those artists, I think, where people listen to you, they love you, and then they go see you live. And then that whole performance elevates you again. Is your job and your band's job then is to capture the essence of the songs that you've written and transfer them to a live. Is there a song that you're still trying to capture the way you hear it in your head live in your catalog?
2: No, I mean, these guys are the best in the world at you know, like, playing music. Yeah, no, I mean, I don't know, you know, they're the best people in the world at seeing it and hearing it and feeling it, you know. I think that, you know, they're just incredible musicians. I think the big part is all the time is we play a live version and then I'm like, damn, we should have did that on the record, you know. This is so much better than the record.
1: Okay.
2: You know? And so sometimes I'll go back and listen to the record and I'm like, oh, this song is just so empty and it sucks. You know what I mean? So it's quite the opposite.
1: Well, then maybe playing this newer stuff that we're going to hear before the end of the show today and whatever we hear in Mile High Castle, maybe you can inject some new stuff into the set and start picking arrangements. And,
2: Yeah, exactly.
1: Okay, we look forward to that. Listen, congratulations. Fatherhood has approached Teddy Swims. Give him a round of applause for being a dad. How's that been for you, man?
2: Dude, you know, today is his first birthday.
1: Get out. Happy birthday. Yeah. Oh, yo, bro. Thank you for being here.
2: That's big. We celebrated it, you know, the 14th before I came over to Europe. So he won't know a difference, but Dad definitely knows the difference. And it, you know, I mean, I'm gonna be missing him today, but
1: he's sneaking a WhatsApp video call or a
2: whenever
1: FaceTime.
2: He wakes up.
1: I'll
2: get a FaceTime and I'll have his attention for all of a minute and a half. And he's peace. You know,
1: we just finished Father's Day was Sunday. I mean, you're away, but was there anything made of that for you?
2: Yeah. Well,
1: did the band look after you?
2: Yeah, you know, JJ's, man, he's a father of five, this guy right here, and then Ira's got a little girl, man. So we got all the boys, all the daddies together and, you know, had a good family dinner for Daddy's Day and celebrated all of us, you know, dads and our crew, man. It's tough when you're
1: far away.
2: Yeah, well, we're a bunch of middle-aged men missing our babies out here, you know. Still trying to keep up with Benson Boone.
1: But look, I was at Metallica this weekend, right? They did two shows in Dublin. And Lars, the drummer, his son was in the snake pit, right? So maybe you'll get to a point where you can bring your kid on the road. He's going to be in there.
2: I've had him a bunch out. You know, like when he's 3 months old, he went all over Australia with us and stuff. And
1: so
2: I try to limit the amount of, like, you know, the cross the way. When he was 3 months old, he'd sleep so easy.
1: Of course,
2: man,
1: now
2: you know?
1: It's different.
2: Now I couldn't. I don't know if I could. I don't think it was the time to bring him on like a 10-hour flight.
1: Probably not.
2: He's at the point where he's like, why do I have to sit here like this? I want to like move. He's into everything, you know.
1: Amazing. Well, one more round of applause. Happy birthday to Mr. Mini Teddy Swims. Look, I could talk to you all day, and I want to, but I also want to hear you sing, and everyone here wants to hear you sing. Are you okay to do another one in a minute?
2: Yeah, this was a great break for me.
1: So okay, well, you just sit down for a minute, because we're going to
2: I'm still getting warmed up here, girl. So, okay, well, I needed that.
1: In a couple of minutes, on Today FM, do not go anywhere. We'll be straight back with a live performance from the brilliant Mr. Teddy Swims.
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4: 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I mean, it's not bad, but nothing will beat her absolute banger from the 2010 World Cup. 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
1: We are live in O'Regan's Bar here in Georgia Street, right in the middle of Dublin City Centre. And we are here with Mr. Teddy Swims. We've done a lot of talking. We're going to do some more talking. But before we do that, ladies and gentlemen, please take it away. Teddy Swims, live.
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1: Teddy Swims live, Mr. Know-It-All on Today FM. Man, you're not making life easy for yourself singing these songs at 11:30 a.m.
2: Well, we even tried to drop him half a step and it just wasn't enough. I'm bobbing and weaving here.
1: That sounds amazing. How good does he sound?
2: Thank you.
1: Now, that song is Mr. Know-It-All, right? So I figured we should do a Mr. Know-It-All quiz to see if you are, in fact, Mr. Know-It-All, right? So my good friend Colin Minogue is in the crowd mingling around the place. He's going to find people to play against you.
2: You're okay.
1: Answer this Mr. Know-It-All question for me. Now, here's your first one.
2: It's like trivia or something?
1: Yeah. Well, bit weirder than trivia because it's me, you know. If Teddy Swims listened to Mr. Know-It-All on repeat all day, every day for a year, how many times would he hear it? So I need you to give me an answer, and Colin, I need you to find somebody there to give me an answer. So how many times, if you listen to it every day, every minute of every day, 24/7 for a year, how many times, how many Spotify plays would you get for
2: that? Wait, so every minute?
1: It's nonsense. It just repeats and repeats and repeats.
2: Okay, so
1: give me a big number, basically.
2: I mean, I don't know how long that song is. What, 3-something minutes?
1: Mm-hmm.
2: 3:30? So
1: 3:15. Because you're going to do the maths in your head now.
2: Yeah,
1: I'll be impressed.
3: 318.
2: Guys, I'm working on some hardcore math. We're changing the number. I don't know.
1: Well, Teddy's thinking, Carl, who have you got there for me?
4: Please introduce yourself.
5: Hi, it's Kira Moore.
1: Hi, Kira.
5: Hi, Dave.
1: Can I get a guess from you to maybe give Teddy a steer here? What are you going for?
5: Like 2,300.
2: That's way more than that.
1: It's way more than that.
2: Because if rent is correct, it's there's 500,000. 525,600 minutes in a year. So if we divide that by 318, we'll get the number we're looking for.
5: Probably around 2,000.
1: Listen,
2: let's do 200,000 or something like that.
1: Okay, so we had 2,000 and we had 200,000. And Teddy Swims is way closer. The correct answer is 161,723 plays. That's impressive math right there.
2: I mean, if we were playing The Price is Right, you'd have won, you know? You can't go over, I guess.
1: Okay, find me another contestant, Carl, because your next question, Mr. Teddy Swims, is how fast would Teddy Swims need to swim to get from Georgia to Dublin in time for tonight's gig? If he left now. So he's got eight and a half hours.
2: Okay.
1: Swim from Georgia to here.
2: Well, she's about how long the flight would probably be, you know?
1: Yeah. So how in kilometers per hour, or you could do miles per hour if you want. But basically, how fast would he be swimming?
2: How fast does a plane go? About as fast as a plane, I reckon, like a commercial plane.
1: Okay, well, hold on to your answer. Carl, who have you got there?
4: Okay, please introduce yourself.
6: Kira.
1: Hi, another Kira. Hi, Kira. What's your guess?
6: Oh.
1: Kilometers an hour.
2: Popular name at O'Regan, so.
1: Isn't it just?
6: 4,000.
1: 4,000 kilometers an hour. What are you going for?
2: I don't think it's that much. I feel like it's going to be like, I think it's going to be like, let's say like 500.
1: 500?
2: Yeah.
1: Again, he is Mr. Know-It-All. It's 660 kilometers an hour. I mean, Kira, 4,000 kilometers an hour, he'd be around the world by the time he came back for that. Listen, give Teddy Swims a round of applause for being a Mr. Know-It-All.
2: To be fair, I was phoning a friend the whole time.
1: You gotta phone your friends.
2: It's really these boys that really had the...
1: okay, well, I'll tell you what. We all want to hear another song. Not right now. We'll let you get an ad break under your belt. Another 3 minutes. Are you cool to perform something else for us?
2: Yeah, I suppose so.
1: Couple more? Right, okay. We're going to get more Teddy Swims singing in a minute. Plus, I'm also going to introduce Teddy to some of our audience who've got incredible Teddy Swims stories. So we'll get to those in a few minutes' time. Do not go anywhere. And by the way, if you want to win yourself a pair of tickets to go to Malahide Castle tonight to see Mr. Teddy Swims, if you're listening anywhere around the country and you can get yourself to Malahide, stay tuned. I'm going to tell you how to do that in a second with Dave Moore and Teddy Swims on Today FM.
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1: Ladies and gentlemen, we're back live with Teddy Swims. We're taking you up close and personal with Mr. Teddy Swims. We'll tell you how you can win tickets to tonight's show in Malahide Castle. Wherever you are in the country, you're listening right now, you can win tickets. I'm getting a lot of abuse on the text line on 087-4100-102 for turning into an American when I'm interviewing Teddy Swims. I don't know what y'all are talking about. This is exactly how I speak all the time. I'm not just from Georgia because this guy's from Georgia. I'm just trying to keep it real.
2: Don't even call it. He's got fraudulent tickets. They're not real. They're fraudulent.
1: I'll try and stay Irish to keep everybody happy. Listen, Teddy's going to sing for us right now. And then in a minute, we're going to hear some of the stories from some of the people in here in O'Regan's who are beautiful fans of Mr. Teddy Swims. But Teddy, when you're ready, take it away, please. 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This is Teddy Swims.

0: swims.
1: Wow. That is absolutely incredible. Thank you so much for doing that, man.
2: Yeah, absolutely.
1: Anytime. I tell you, you got some singers out here, though, right?
2: Yeah, man. They had that run and everything. I saw somebody put their finger on it. They hit him with that Britney Spears.
1: Full Britney.
2: Yeah.
1: Listen, there are there are fans in here. There are so many who've come to see you today. We could have filled this place like tonight 10,000 times over.
2: I'm so honored.
1: If we wanted to, but we have to keep it small and intimate like we do. This is up close and personal. That's the whole point, I guess. What I'd love to do is bring you a couple of the stories from the people that are here in the audience, because they've got some cool ones, okay?
2: Yeah.
1: So, let's see. I know Cahal is knocking around out there. Have we got, let me see. Have we got Miriam? Miriam, put your hand up if you're here. Miriam Schmidt.
2: All right. Miriam Schmidt.
1: Here. There she is.
2: Miriam Schmidt.
1: Hi, Miriam. How are you?
3: I'm Aoife.
1: Oh, this is Aoife. Well, Aoife's been deputized to do the talking. Hi, Aoife.
3: Yeah. Hi.
1: Now, I want you to tell Teddy how important he is in your family, because someone got their name from him.
3: So we have a pet cockapoo at home.
1: Okay.
3: And, yeah, and we called him Teddy after you.
1: Ah, give him a round of applause for Teddy.
2: So kind.
1: How long ago did you get Teddy?
2: Is he annoying though?
1: Is Teddy the dog annoying?
3: No, he's just crazy.
1: He's crazy.
2: Oh, a cockapoo. I thought you said a cockatoo.
1: Yeah.
2: I thought you had it as a yappy bird. I was like, that fits.
1: How old is Teddy now?
3: He's three.
1: Three, okay.
3: Yeah,
1: okay.
3: So he's April.
1: He's gone beyond the teenage.
2: Yeah, it's way better than having a bird. I hate when people have birds. I'm like, just shut it off.
1: Well, Aoife, thank you for coming today. We hope Teddy's at home listening. I presume he is.
2: Yeah, that's very kind. I'm honored. Thank you. Absolutely. I'm so honored to hear that.
1: And then, if I'm not mistaken, is Claire here? Claire Hart, right here in the front with Claire. Arlo. Is Arlo going to do the talking, or is Claire going to do the talking? Oh, no, Arlo's not going to do the talking.
4: Probably Mammy.
1: Okay, Mammy Claire, how are you?
4: Good.
1: Thanks for coming in today.
4: Thank you.
1: Tell us about what Mr. Teddy Swims means to you guys.
4: We went last year for Arlo's very first concert ever see you. We had to leave early, though, because Mist lose control, because he had to get to Lewis, so that was amazing just to hear.
1: Okay, so they had to get home early from the show. They got on the tram system here in Dublin. So poor Arlo and Claire had to lose control.
2: Well, yeah.
1: Now they just got a special one, right?
4: Private one. It's amazing.
1: Oh, man.
2: Well, dude, I'm honored to be your first concert, man. I hope the rest of them suck.
4: Thank you.
2: I'll just play it. Of course not. I'm sure they'll be beautiful in their own way.
1: Definitely. Let's see. Can we find Emma? Emma Crossan? Hi, Emma. How are you? Emma's right at the front here.
5: Yeah.
1: Now,
5: how are yous?
1: You've got Daniel and Lily with you.
5: Yeah.
1: Now, Lily's got a special coat, I think, which, if I'm not mistaken, Lily, did you make that?
2: Yeah.
6: That's
2: so cool, man.
1: So, because Teddy, you wore a big fancy jacket with full of teddy bears at one point.
2: Yeah, I don't know if I call it fancy would be the right word, but yeah, something similar to that. And when I first got here, I saw that she was out there, and I was like, I had to run outside immediately and hug that sweet girl. I said, cool, man, that's so cool that you did that.
1: And Lily, so did you physically make this yourself?
6: Well, me and my mom made it.
1: You did it. And how long did it take you to stitch all those teddies on?
6: An hour.
1: Is that all? An hour? That's pretty good.
5: She could be the earrings as well and the necklace.
1: Oh, teddy earrings.
5: Coming
1: teddy
5: all out today.
2: He'll be a little fashion designer, my dog. Let's go.
1: Yeah, you could hook up a teddy and maybe it'll be his fashion designer for the rest of the tour.
2: I could use it.
1: Okay.
2: That guy I got currently is way too expensive.
1: Let's find Connor Murphy. He's sitting right here in front of me with a Teddy Swims sweatshirt on. Connor, we had you on the show because some people listening will have heard your story. Not everybody will, but Teddy certainly hasn't. Mm-hmm. Tell the story of the special connection between you and Mr. Teddy Swims.
7: Well, it's special on my end. Maybe it will be after I tell you, but we've seen myself and Thomas behind me have been to see you 8 times over the road. Yeah, and tonight will be number 9. But I met you the last time you were here in Dublin, and I asked you to draw on my arm, and I actually got it tattooed.
2: Oh, no way.
7: Yeah,
2: that looks good.
7: Because I know you do it for the rest of Freak Freedom and stuff like that. So, yeah, you're...
2: Hey, that looks pretty good.
7: Yeah, so I'll show
2: not
7: you.
2: Not a bad drawing.
1: Yeah. Are you happy with your own creativity there?
2: Yeah. Like, I did one on him, too.
7: It's the same one.
2: Yeah. They're better tattoo artists than I am, I can tell.
7: Yeah. I'll send you the number.
1: So talk to me, Connor, about this.
2: Dude, I'm so honored, man. Thank you.
7: That's
2: so cool, brother.
1: So you meet Teddy, which is like an honor in itself. But then some people, you know, always go for a photo or always go, can you sign this? Whatever. You got them to draw on you and then got that permanently.
7: Yeah, I had seen a few fans had asked all over the world that attend multiple shows like we do, and I remember asking you and you said that you were honored to do so. And prior to that, I didn't have any tattoos, but I felt the connection to your music was so there that I had to do it. And obviously I'm so thankful I get to meet you again. And if you want to draw another one, let's do it.
2: I'm not very good at drawing too many things, so I'm happy to draw on you whenever you like. If it starts turning into a sleeve, it's gonna look terrible. You know what I'm saying?
7: It'll be unique though.
2: It'll be unique. I'll give you that.
1: Is it the same thing you draw all the time? Is it like for when people ask you for, or you just do
2: whatever?
1: Yeah,
2: I just always draw a little teddy bear. It's easy to, you know.
1: Yeah.
2: It kind of sucks. I've done some other tattoos that are equally as bad. they're all a part of the journey, right?
1: But Connor, you're happy no matter what Teddy would have done, you would have got a tattoo.
7: Yeah, sure, why not?
1: Yeah, absolutely, right?
2: I love you, bro. That means a lot, man. I can't wait.
1: Round of applause for Connor and for Teddy's artistic skills. Let's talk about tattoos, because like obviously it's such a part of you, and we spoke about this before, but one of the great things that Teddy does is Teddy treats himself, I guess, like a walking art gallery, because rather than prescribe what Teddy wants on him all the time, he likes artists to do those tattoos that maybe no one has ever asked them for. You go and speak to the artist and whatever they want to put on. Like, I noticed on the back of his calf, obviously I'm sitting behind Teddy when he's singing, you've got Chubbs.
2: Yeah,
1: Carl Weathers.
2: Peterson, man, yeah.
1: So Chubbs from Happy Gilmore.
2: Yeah.
1: So was that an art decision or that your decision?
2: Well, I always loved the movie, and I got it way before he passed away, and so now it means a whole lot more, you know?
1: Sure. But, has he ever seen it? No? Does he know?
2: Adam Sandler has, you know, so this was last season, not this one that Knicks just won, but I got a chance when we were out in New York. We were doing like Kelly Clarkson and stuff, and I got a chance to go sit courtside at the Knicks game. Yeah. And my finance manager was so stoked because he sits next to me, and Adam Sandler was there with Chris Rock and his kids and his wife and whatnot, you know? And so, I ran up to him and I was like, look, you know, I have the Blue Duck from Billy Madison and Chubbs Peterson from, and he just loved it. And I remember, he's like, Chris Rock, you don't have any tattoos of Chris Rock, and he's going to have to live with that. You know what I'm saying? He said to me, he comes right back to me and he goes, Teddy, man, come here. Will you show my kids your tattoos of me? And I was like, yeah, man. And see, you know, when I was showing him off, you could tell he's just like, see?
1: Did you see Chris? See what he's got?
2: See, I'm cool, man. You know, which is so funny because it's, you know, how jaded your own kids get from like, they probably think he's just like, you know, like,
1: yeah.
2: I mean, yeah, whatever, dad.
1: Yeah, you're not Adam Sandler. You're
2: like,
1: dad.
2: Y'all listen to Teddy Swims, and Teddy Swims loves Adam Sandler. So I'm the shit.
1: There you go. Well, Connor, congratulations on your tattoo. Did you ever get the Jordan ones?
2: Yeah, dude, I did. I just, last week, I just kind of, my buddy John Benning and when came to Amsterdam, and we finished
1: up bits.
2: My whole like torso finally, a bunch of fill-in spots, and I just said, go ahead and knock it out, and so like right now I'm in the phase of like everything on my whole body and back. I'm just like scratching right now. It's all itchy, but.
1: Okay.
2: Yeah,
1: well,
2: it's done. Yeah.
1: Okay, it's got to be done. It's got to be finished. Will you sing this new song first? Is that okay?
2: Yeah.
1: You want to hear a new song?
2: I'll try my best.
1: Okay, step up there, Mr. Teddy Swims. This is his final song live on Today FM today. We got a little gift for Teddy after this, but.
2: Okay.
1: Ladies and gentlemen, live, Teddy Swims on Today FM.
2: This one's a little high. This song's called Break Up in Reverse, and I've been going through a little bit of that. And I listened to this song. There's an old song called Rewind by Nas. The song just takes place in reverse. So I really got inspired by that, and we wrote this song just completely in reverse.

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1: Dave Moore and Teddy Swims, up close and personal on Today FM.
2: Unbelievable. Teddy Swims, brand new from him. First time anyone's ever heard that. That is incredible, Teddy.
0: Thank you so much.
2: What a great concept, too, for the song.
0: Yeah, I was super inspired by it. Like I said, it was an old Nas song, and it's called Rewind, and he's like, you know, the smoke goes back into the, and the bullet goes back into the gun, and it's kind of like a day in his life, and you know what he would have done differently if, like, you know, I think at the end of the song, he, like, kills someone, ends up in prison or something like that, you know? So I was like, you know, my buddy John, who wrote the song with me, was like, you know, what if we did that like a breakup in reverse, you know, like the kind of punchline is like, you know, say goodbye in the beginning and then you can love me in the end, you know, and it was so powerful to me that I love the concept.
2: We love the song, right? Now, before we let you go, last time you were with me, we put you through a couple of tests and you tried a Tato crisp sandwich, you tried a breakfast roll, you decided for us whether Barry's tea was better than Lyons, you said Barry's. You did all these things to become Irish. We didn't really, like, have anything to signify that you are an honorary Irishman.
0: Ah, cool, okay.
2: So, what we did for tonight's show in Malahide, if you want to wear this, is we have a shirt for Teddy. Teddy on the back in Irish.
0: Oh no, cool.
2: That's the Irish for Teddy. T-E-I-D-I fada.
0: Oh, that's cool.
2: And that's a call of fada, the little thing over the eye.
0: Oh, fada.
2: 26 for the year, and then yeah, you just decide what you want to do with that, but that's all yours, man.
0: I think this is gonna be a crop top on me, my boy.
2: I don't know. You're in good shape right now. I think this is gonna be perfect.
0: I'm in better shape. I feel like if this feels like a compliment, but I assure you, when I put it on, it probably won't be a compliment.
2: Well, the meaning
0: will become complimentary to my body type. You know,
2: the meaning of Teddy in Irish is gift from God.
0: Oh, well, that's a stretch.
2: So you are to us, man. Seriously. Okay, gift from Georgia. Maybe,
0: but it's a nickname, though. So, you know, they probably didn't know that when they nicknamed me that.
2: Yeah. Okay, well, listen, one final round of applause. Well, it's actually two for a couple of people. First of all, Liam, who's named his son Teddy, T-E-I-D-I.
0: Oh,
2: Potter,
0: wow.
2: Wins tickets to tonight's show in Malahide Castle.
0: Yeah.
2: Let's get a round of applause for O'Regan's for hosting us here tonight.
0: Yeah, today. Thank you so much, John.
2: Give yourselves a round of applause for being
0: absolutely
2: cool.
0: Absolutely, thank you.
2: Save the biggest one for Teddy Swims.
0: I have one time for JJ and Jesse over here, my dogs.
2: Enjoy the show tonight in Malahide Castle. We will see you there.
0: Brother.
2: Thank you very much.
0: All
2: right, see you later, guys. All the best. Today FM.
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4: Well, Mas Malat, Kil Kasabian Bay Ohasir the Clush Dogame, Kasabian Egeshun's album, Iverini again, couple of shocking. 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
4: 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Later this week, expect refreshing iced coffee, made for picnics with picky bits and stretching out the afternoon. 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
5: 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Time for a little something from Jacobs. For 175 years, Jacobs biscuits and crackers have had a place in Irish kitchens and cupboards. 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Jacobs bakes it better.
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7: Government to engage with a group of women abused in the 60s and 70s in Cork. It's 12 o'clock. I'm Jane McNamara. The Taoiseach says the government will engage with a group of women who were abused as children in the 1960s and 70s at a Cork school. The women who were abused by Leo Hickey, who was school principal at Dundero National School, say the state has failed to pay them redress for the abuse they suffered. The survivors attended the same school as Louise O'Keefe, who won a landmark ruling against the state at the European Court of Human Rights 12 years ago. Micheál Martin says Leo Hickey committed horrific sexual abuse and the government is willing to sit down and meet with the women.
8: We should engage with the victims here and their representatives, and that's what we will do.
7: A man in his late teens has been charged in connection with a road crash in which a woman and a child died. He's due to appear before the Buncrana District Court today. The crash happened at Carmore in Glentoher shortly before 6:30 on Wednesday, the 2nd of June. A six-year-old girl and a woman in her 20s died in the collision involving a car and a van in Donegal. Two others, a man in his 30s and a child, were treated with non-life-threatening injuries. Tehran has agreed to establish a line of communication with the US to ensure safe passage through the Strait of Hormuz. That's according to Iran's top negotiator at peace talks between the US and Iran. However, Mohammad Ghalibaf warned the administration of the strait will never return to the way it was before the war. That's according to Al Jazeera. A status yellow high temperature warning is in place. It remains until Friday morning as a heat wave sweeps across Europe. Daytime temperatures here are expected to exceed 27 degrees Celsius, while it could be as warm as 15 degrees at night. Peter Cosgrove, Managing Director of FutureWise, says employers should be conscious their employees may not have slept well.
9: In the evenings, it can affect sleep. It can make them more irritable. So if they're irritable, it's not because the employer hasn't given them extra time off. It might just be because of the heat in the first place.
7: And Beyonce says her daughter, Blue Ivy, inspired husband Jay-Z to grow out his hair. The pop star has shared the story in a promotion for her hair care brand, Sacred. Beyonce revealed when her eldest daughter was 5, she was self-conscious about her hair, so Jay-Z grew it out to support her. Today FM News, more in an hour.
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7: Warm or very warm and humid and dry for most today, with plenty of sunshine, just the chance of an isolated shower. Warmest in the south and east, with highs today of 22 to 29 degrees. Gurmi Lamaga, Jane.
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12: 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She was the school teacher.

0: who was wrapping up for the summer holidays when she answered Barry Dunn's summer cash machine call last Friday and walked into her weekend as the new record-breaking winner of the most amount of cash ever to be won from the cash machine. 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But most importantly, lines will close for the draw this Friday, June 26th at 3. Barry Dunn makes the call. If it's you and your phone that rings, pick it up. Pick it up within five rings. Give him that exact cash amount of €200,000. And if all those stars align well, you'll be a whole lot wealthier heading into the weekend. Good luck.
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0: For Tuesday lunchtime on Today FM. It's 6 minutes past 12 and I believe it's high 20s across the country. Go on. What country is the hottest right now? Can you beat us in Dublin? I think we're 24 degrees.

Stereo MCs, that is connected on Today FM. It is the music you love this gloriously sunny Tuesday lunchtime. We love to see it. And do you know what? It's about time the weather started to play in ball. It is summer. We're in the height of summer, in fact. The longest days of the year, 23rd of June. And this is officially, isn't it, midsummer in the Scandinavian countries. So it's great that we're getting this weather in Ireland. And loads of you have already been in touch. Apparently it's 26 degrees in Castle Pollard in Westmeath. So you're a few degrees warmer than Dublin as it stands. Liam is in Waterford City. He says, Louise, currently 26 degrees, due to reach 28 by 2 p.m. Well, you'll have to keep us on temperature watch there, because that's, well, it's a given, isn't it? It's always going to be a little bit sunnier in the southeast. I guess you're closer to the equator, but unbelievable, and a very joyous day, I'd imagine, to be working from home, if you can do that, or maybe not working at all, if you're off and you're out and you're enjoying your lunch somewhere beautiful and al fresco this lunchtime. Well, go on, rub it in and let us know all about it. I'd actually thought we could play this game, right? We've done it before, and I think it's one of my favourite things to talk about, and that is the roads of Ireland, okay? Your favourite road. Your favourite road to go on a spin or to go on a drive when the sun is shining. I mean, there's nowhere more incredible in the world, but particularly when the weather is like this. I don't know. For me, there's a few front runners. Like, it's going to be the west coast always of Ireland. It's going to be on the Atlantic Ocean. And when the sun is shining, sure, there's nowhere you'd rather be. So I'm curious to know, right? The best road for a sunshiny lunch spin. And you can be as specific as you like. I mean, if this is a small country road that backs onto the coast somewhere in the back of Donegal, I want to know about it. Best roads. 087-4100-102. Indulge me. Send us a WhatsApp voice note. Let's get our creative juices flowing. And also, let it be inspiration for anyone who's having a little staycation in the country or planning to drive around Ireland. Because I tell you, when the weather is this good. And another thing, even if you're tuning in and you're working today and you're clocking off around 5 p.m, it's not too late. It's bright until 10:30. It's going to be 25 degrees until 10 o'clock tonight. Should you go for a small little spin after work? Where are we spinning to? Best roads of Ireland in the sun. 087-4100-102. And I'll tell you mine. After Florence Road. This is Hanging Out to Dry. What a day for it. It's Irish music at Today FM.

0: She's Rita Ora, Let You Love Me on Today FM, the music you love at lunch. Well, I can report that the people of Ireland are extremely passionate about the roads, as I knew you would be, like myself. I love to talk about a good road in Ireland, and I knew you'd be on the same wavelength as me. You've actually crashed our WhatsApp. You're that excited to tell me about the best roads to go on a sunny spin on. Is there anything as unreal, by the way, as sitting in the car in a sunny day, right, and driving along a coastal route in Ireland? Maybe it's just me, but I do be in tears at times when the weather is nice and you're looking out at the beautiful lands that we live in. My favourite road of all time, it's hard to top it. It has to be Sleighhead and Dingle. Can't slay that drive. You come out of Dingle, you're driving back towards the Gaeltacht, stopping off at all those lovely beaches, out to Dunqueen. Oh, like, it will never not move me. I absolutely love it. Kevin says, Louise, the road through Fionnuala from Ballyvaughan to Doolin is absolutely magic on a nice day, Kevin. Yes, it is. Again, looking out in the Atlantic, absolutely class. And there'll be loads of people back in that neck of the wood now soon enough. When does Willy Week happen? Willy Clancy Week, just in case you thought it was anything else, is always a week of great weather and a great time to be back west as well. Somebody else is saying, Louise, the road from Glenties to Dunfanaghy in Donegal, over Nacala in Donegal as well, is absolutely class. Do you know what? I've never been up that road, and I must, and I'd say it's absolutely insane is right. 0874100102 if you want to share some more great roads with us. We've loads of voice notes coming in as well that will play out shortly. Sinead says, Louise, we're currently en route to Glenlow Abbey in Galway for a belated 40 celebration. The weather is making the drive all the better, Sinead and Wicklow. Oh, well, there you go. You're going Midlands, but still equally exceptional on a day like today. So safe travelling and enjoy the celebrations, Sinead. I've got music from the weekend on the way. You too as well in there with Elevation and the latest track from Alex Warren. Stand by.
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0: You too. Elevation on Today FM. It is the music you love this sunny Tuesday lunchtime. 087-4100-102 is the number to get in touch. We're talking about roads of Ireland and the stunning vistas we have right across the country. Come on, who doesn't love, number one, to go on a spin, and number two, to go on a spin when the sun is shining? Oh, there's nothing like it. Getting into the car, driving somewhere glorious, having your lunch outside, whatever it is. Even after work, I have great memories growing up in a little parish in Kilcornan in West Limerick, and I'd remember there'd be days the sun would be shining. Didn't it always? Isn't it funny how we look back on our youth and we're like, Asher, it was sunny every summer. But I remember my father would collect us from school and we'd drive down the N69, the coast road from Kilcornan back to Ballyhigh in North Kerry. And oh my goodness, there was nothing like it. There was nothing like driving by the ocean when the sun was shining. You've been sharing your favourite roads of Ireland with us, and I love to hear it. Teresa, where is it for you?
1: For me, there's two that sticks out.
0: Go on.
1: Driving through the burn. I love it. I absolutely love it. And the Ring of Beara. The Ring of Beara, I only discovered it about 6 years ago. Out of this world. Oh my God.
0: Yeah, well, to be fair, the Beara Peninsula in general, I know the Cork and Kerry people fight about the border, but it's class. And what's that beautiful island that you go on the boat from, out from Ballylickey? Is it called Garnish Island? Garnish Island, like, is it true there's a microclimate there as well? And it's always beautiful weather. Incredible. Melissa? Are you there, Melissa?
2: Wheeze, nowhere's fun to drive in this weather.
0: Excuse me?
2: The last time I was in the Wicklow Mountains when it was 28 degrees, the road was melting and all the tar was stuck to my tyres. So, it is not pleasant to drive around in this kind of weather.
0: No, Melissa.
2: On any road.
0: You're wrong. I have to disagree. I'm sorry. We can't be giving out about this weather in Ireland when it comes. Only get out and enjoy every single second of it. More roads on the way after Alex Warren's Fever Dream. Oh no. No, we can't be giving out about it, lads. It's absolutely, it's spicy. It's glorious. Divine. How did you-

0: Alex Warren, that is Fever Dream on Today FM, the music you love. At lunch, James is on the roadside, Louise, tuning you in while currently driving the Connor Pass from Castle Gregory to Dingle. Just stopped off to take a picture because the views are just unreal when the sun is out. Oh, you lucky thing. I'm so envious. What an incredible road to be on this lunchtime. Obviously, it goes without saying, let's drive, you know, safely, drive carefully, and don't be in touch with us unless it's safe to do so. I love talking about planning spins as well, because look, it's a nice thing to think about if you're heading off somewhere lovely for the weekend and the weather holds up. I love going on a beautiful drive wherever it is I'm going to. I love to make it scenic. Sinead, where is the most fab road when the sun is shining for you?
1: Hi Louise, enjoying the show. On a road trip from Wexford to Donegal for a bit of a work trip.
0: Wow.
1: Sunshine is fabulous. There's no country like it when the sun shines.
0: Absolutely not, girl. I agree. That's some trek as well. Wexford to Donegal. My goodness. Enjoy. Jim.
2: Hey Louise. Hi. Two best roads in Donegal for a Sunday sunny drive would have to be up over Knockalla between Portsall and Rathmullen, or either out round Hornhead.
0: Oh, go on. It's on my bucket list to do, but I feel if I'm going all the way up that far, I need to get to the Gaeltacht and Gwydor, and I need more than two nights. You know what I mean? You need the bones of a week to get the good out of it, wouldn't you? Right, your chance very shortly to win yourself tickets to Kingfisher. They've announced three massive headline gigs for next summer already, 2027. I'll fill you in on all of the details. But right now, just kick back and enjoy the next 2.5 minutes of their beautiful latest single. It's a lovely love song. It's called The Sun Will Never Settle. And please God, it doesn't. We're loving the heat wave.
3: My heart, it has been broken by who I cannot tell.

0: Gahalinger Pod, Kingfisher, the sun will never settle on the love I have for you. You're listening to the music you love on Today FM. Absolutely gorgeous. And we're celebrating all things Irish music and Kingfisher this week because they have announced three major outdoor shows in Ireland next summer, 2027. They're going to be playing in Belfast. They're going to be playing in Marley Park in Dublin on June the 19th. Then they're going to be down in Limerick in Thomond Park on July the 10th. We want to give you the chance to win tickets on the show today. We're doing it right through till Thursday. And it's your opportunity to get these tickets in the bag, in the back pocket before they even go on sale on Friday. We know there'll be huge demand on Friday, so we want you to nab yourself a pair before they even go on sale. Here's what we're asking you to do. If you would like to head along to either the gig in Dublin's Marley Park next June 19th or the gig in Limerick's Thomond Park on July the 10th, simply get in touch via WhatsApp voice note right now. Tell us who you'd head along to the gig with, why, and where you'd like to go and see Kingfisher. Whatever the reason, we'll stick you all into the draw and we'll bring someone on shortly and give away those tickets. So get in touch. Include the word Kingfisher as well. Send us a voice note to 087 4100 102. Nice and simple. Tell us who you want to go to the gig with, where you'd like to see them, either Marley Park or Thomond Park, and why. 087 4100 102 to win Kingfisher tickets before they even go on sale. Tiësto on the way with the business. And then we've got a decent Dublin tune, lads, for when the sun is shining.
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0: Bagatelle, Summer in Dublin, and long may it last, just so say all of us. Gorgeous. More where that came from on the way shortly, and we will of course give away those tickets to Kingfisher, who have announced three major outdoor shows in Ireland for next summer. We want to send you along to either Marley Park in Dublin, their gig is there on June 19th, or Limerick's Thomond Park on July the 10th. I've asked you very simply to get in touch with us via WhatsApp voice note. Tell us which venue you'd like to head along to, who you bring with you and why. And loads of you have been in touch, so loads of you going straight into the draw as we speak. Maria, who would you bring and why?
1: Hi, Louise.
0: Hi.
1: Maria here from Cork. I would love to take my friend Elaine to see Kingfisher in Limerick.
0: Fab.
1: She's 40 next year and she's already after writing into the group chat to keep that weekend free.
0: Oh.
1: Because she'd love to go and see Kingfisher. So it would be amazing to win the tickets for her.
0: Well, Maria, you are in the draw. So stand by your phone. We're going to have a winner on the next hour. Paula.
2: Hi, Louise. Well, I would absolutely love to win a pair of tickets to Kingfisher in Thomond. I have four kids and my oldest boy, he's almost 11 and he absolutely loves them. So I'd love to be able to take him to his first ever concert. Yeah, hopefully. Thanks.
0: Well, you're in the draw, Paula. Stand by your phone. We'll ring someone after one. But I also want to talk about the amount of gigs happening this week and play some more music. Sagala, Talia Meyer, Mark Ronson and Mr. Teddy Swims. Man of the moment on the way. Not live, but next on Today FM.
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1: Respond positively to that, and we should engage with the victims here and their representatives.
2: The government has agreed the first steps to redevelop Dublin's GPO. The ownership of the historic site will switch to the OPW, which will prepare design proposals for the future use of the O'Connell Street complex. It's part of long-running plans to improve the city centre, while a public consultation will take place on what to do with the landmark building. A post office will remain at the site, while part of the building will be opened up as a community and event space. Jobs are at risk at Guinness owners Diageo. The drinks companies informed the government of potential layoffs here. Diageo employs more than 1,000 people in Ireland in areas including brewing and sales. A status yellow high temperature warning is in effect for the entire country until Friday morning. Temperatures will peak on Thursday, possibly exceeding 30 degrees in some parts of the Midlands, Midwest and Northwest. Cathal Nolan from Ireland's Weather Channel has this advice.
3: If possible, I suppose, to visit coastal areas where it will be a couple of degrees cooler. We'll have onshore breezes here as well, so it'll make it that little bit more bearable throughout the course of the week. As well, certainly stay hydrated, drink plenty of water. Of course, make sure to wear sunscreen.
2: Meanwhile, in the UK, the chief of the UN has warned London is cooking as today could see the hottest June day on record. An amber alert has come into force there ahead of a red one tomorrow, with temperatures expected to hit 40 degrees in parts of England and Wales. Today FM News, more in an hour.
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9: Good afternoon, I'm Philip Egan. Phil Healy has announced her retirement from athletics. The 31-year-old from Cork won 17 national senior titles and previously held the Irish 100 and 200 metre sprint records. She represented Ireland at the Olympics twice and was part of the team to win a silver medal in the women's 4x400 relay at the European Championships in 2024. Galway GAA are leading the tributes to former Galway footballer Paul Clancy, who has died at the age of 49. The Moy Cullen man was part of the Galway All-Ireland winning teams in 1998 and 2001. Clancy also won 5 Connacht titles with the Tribesmen and an All-Ireland Intermediate Club title in 2008 with Moy Cullen. The Ireland squad to face Australia in this year's AFLW clash has been confirmed. Vicky Wall, Sinead Goldrick, Ashley Maloney, Sarah Rowe and Orla O'Dwyer are all part of the squad of 25 players. The game will take place in Sydney on the 1st of August. Portugal will look for their first win in their group at the World Cup today. They face Uzbekistan in Houston from 6 o'clock. Then at 9, England will look to make it 2 wins from 2 when they face Ghana in Boston. England midfielder Declan Rice says he's fit and ready despite a recent hamstring issue.
10: I feel like I come into England with like a spring in my step, you know, just a real confidence. And for sure, I can bring that into this tournament. And as the games go on and we keep playing against a good opposition, I feel like you're going to keep seeing the best of me.
9: And in cricket, the Ireland women's team will look to get a first win at the T20 World Cup in England today. They face Sri Lanka and Bristol this afternoon from 2:30. To hear live commentary of the League of Ireland every Friday, download the Go Loud app now.
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2: Warm, humid and dry with sunny spells. Highs of 22 to 28 degrees.
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0: We'll take it all day long, all week long. It's unreal. Let's talk cash machine. Come on. Do you want to be our next big winner? Sure, I'm sure you'd only love it. €200,000 to be exact. That much a guarantee this coming Friday, June 26th. The call happens just after 3 p.m. on the Ray Foley Show. If you're lucky enough to get it from Barry Dunn, well, do as Sinead, our latest winner, did and pick up your phone. Answer within five rings. Have that exact amount to hand and 200 grand. Well, sure could end up tax-free in your bank account in time for the weekend. Can you imagine? Where would you even start? I say this all the time. Obviously, I can't win, but I do like to think about it. I would go for the bougiest breakfast and I would like my beverages to be quadruple parked. You know, I'd like go in and get, I'd get a coffee, I'd get a smoothie, I'd probably get like a ginger shot or something over the top just because I could, and something alcoholic as well. And I would have a range of food and drink in front of me. And I wouldn't care how much the breakfast cost because I'd have won the cash machine. Oh, anyway, that could be your story to tell if you're lucky enough to win it. Get involved. 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Be in to win. Good luck.
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0: All right, what a week for the weather, what a week for the music. It's all happening. We're going to talk all things gigs in Ireland shortly. And don't forget as well, we've got those tickets to Kingfisher, their gigs next year to give away too. So if you've entered, stand by your phone. First up,

0: funny song, isn't it? Uptown Funk, good today FM. Bruno Mars is currently in Berlin, I think, isn't he? On the next leg of the romantic tour. There for a few nights on residency. So if anyone is jetting off to see him, the big Bruno fans, do make sure you keep us in the loop and send us concert review. I know that lots of you were in Wembley at the weekend at Harry Styles. So look, it seems to be the case. People are getting on planes and heading off to enjoy their favourite artists if they can afford it. Now, speaking of, let's give away these tickets to Kingfisher. We have been really lucky to get a few tickets before they even go on sale this Friday for Kingfisher's major shows. They've announced next summer, 2027. They're going to play three big nights in Ireland, one in Belfast. They're going to come down to Marley Park and play Dublin on June 19th and then Thomond Park in Limerick on July the 10th. On the phone with us now, I believe we're off to Selbridge. Hello, James. How are you?
1: How are you getting on, Joel?
0: I'm doing very good. How are you keeping? Are you enjoying the sun?
1: Baking in it.
0: It's class, isn't it? Yeah. What's the temperature in Selbridge?
1: It's about 26, 27 at the minute, which is right off the van there, so it's very hot, right?
0: Go on. Oh, you're in the van. Are you on the road? Are you driving? Are you a driver?
1: Just doing a little filling in for somebody, so
0: very good.
1: It's hot out, all right.
0: Well, listen, you're a man now who knows the roads of Ireland. I know that's a different conversation we were having, but do you have a favourite road to drive?
1: The one in Mayo down there, Dafel Island.
0: Down
1: towards Keane Bay and stuff along the Atlantic Way.
0: Isn't it? Next level. But the West Coast in general, like, we're so lucky, aren't we?
1: Oh, stop, it's unbelievable. Like, why would you leave the country when you got a place like this, like, when the weather's so good?
0: James, sing it to me. I couldn't agree with you more. Come here, we're going to play your voice note. You entered, there was someone you were playing for and the reason you wanted to win. So let's play this for the country, all right? Here we go.
2: Well, Louise, James here, just out delivering there. I'd love to go, absolute massive fan. Would love to go there. I'd bring my partner Amy with me. And would love to go to the one there in Dublin, in Marley Park. It'd be absolutely fantastic. So I would. And look, Louise, if you win, it'd be absolutely unbelievable. And the sun will never settle for the love I have for you.
0: James!
2: Up Kingfisher!
0: Up James and Selbridge, James! Where's Amy today? Where's she at?
1: In work.
0: In work. What's she work as, can I ask?
1: She's a CNS nurse there in Tala Hospital.
0: Oh, fair play to her. Well, come here. You'll have to give her a buzz and let her know that you'll have to put the date in the diary. You're off to Kingfisher. Tickets are all yours. Congrats.
1: Cheers. Thanks a million. That's super.
0: You're so welcome. Come here. Do you do a bit of singing on the side of the delivery driving? You do?
1: No, I do not. Oh, a few drinks to me now. We'll get up with that.
0: Well, you've a great old pair of pipes in you.
1: Oh, sure. Look, thanks a million.
0: Come here, enjoy the gig and enjoy the sunshine, and thanks for tuning in, alright?
1: I will do. Thank
0: you. Take care. Bye, James. No worries. There you go, James and Amy. Today's winners, your chance again tomorrow. And sure, you know I love an old sing song, the way to my heart. Speaking of, who'll be sing songing along to this fella tonight? And who of you are lucky enough to be in the secret location to see him perform live this morning on the Dave Moore Show? Check out our Instagram for highlights at Today FM. It's Teddy Swims, Mr. Know It All.

0: Bella Kay, I love it, I love it, I love it. On Today FM, the music you love, this lunchtime continues. Now, a lovely news story from Manaw, you know, I was reading this one. Olivia Rodrigo announcing an all-female lineup festival. Daisy Chain Fields, it's a brand new music festival. It's founded and curated fully by Olivia Rodrigo. Go on, gal, like, as if she has the time. The new album is out. She's, you know, busy touring that, popping up at festivals herself. And then she's off curating this all-female festival as well, which sounds great. It takes place on August 29th this year, it's the end of the summer. It happens now. Here's the bother for us. It's in Great Park in California. So if anyone happens to be on the west coast of America, maybe it's a bit of you. But listen to who the festival features, right? So the all-female, all-female-led, all-female-fronted lineup include headliners Chaperone, Doechii, Mitski, Garbage and Bikini Kill. So like, it's there's some big hitters. But not only that, right, there'll be special guest appearances, and this is what people are most excited for, from Stevie Nicks, Karen O as well, and Sarah McLachlan. So, I mean, go on, Olivia Rodrigo. She's got all of the women together, but it's all for a great cause as well, because it aims to combine live music with activism. There's community projects and educational experiences across the weekend as well, with 100% of the proceeds being donated to charities and organisations supporting women and girls. So go on, Olivia. It's great to see a news story like that come out of America. So there you go. Worth knowing about on the off chance anyone is in California this summer. But there you go. Maybe some J1ers, like, if that's still a thing. It'll be a good one to be at. S Club 7 on the way. We've some Harry Styles, and then closer to home, let's talk about all of the gigs that are happening all this week. I tell you, you need a full-time itinerary and a massive budget to be able to go to them all.
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0: talking. Harry Styles, late night talking on Today FM. It is the music you love. At lunch, Harry Styles performed in Wembley at the weekend. Some of you went over to see him. Unbelievable commitment to your favourite artist to see that. But I mean, look, we're spoiled for choice at home. Patrick Wilson-McCarthy, you're joining me now to tell me about some of the incredible gigs happening in Ireland this week.
1: You'd be flat out if you're going to them all, wouldn't you?
0: I mean, who has the budget for this?
1: It's mental. We don't see someone from one end of the year to the next and then they all come in the one week. But we won't complain because it's great. And what a week for it too with the weather.
0: Unbelievable.
1: There's nothing better now than being in the field listening to your favourite artist this week.
0: I had woeful FOMO at the weekend. I don't know about you, Padraig, but I missed Olivia Dean.
1: Yeah.
0: And I just, like, look, I was at a brilliant wedding, so no regrets on that front.
1: Of course.
0: Just, I was looking at all the videos and
1: it
0: I was like,
1: incredible. And everyone that I saw, that I've spoken to that went to it said they absolutely loved it as well. I'm the worst in the world. Tickets will come out and I'll be like, oh yeah, sure, I'll get something closer to time. I don't want to commit to it. And then it comes around and I'm like, what was I thinking? She looked fantastic. I was at CMAT in Cork at the weekend, equally fantastic. I've seen CMAT loads of times. Every time I see her, she just shocks me at how talented she is. And like, for a girl standing up on the stage, puts on an unbelievable performance. But the good news is, if you haven't seen her, you might be seeing her, because if you're going to Lewis Capaldi this week, he is playing
0: tonight.
1: In Dublin tonight and tomorrow, and then he's in Limerick on Friday and she's supporting him for that. It's like, that to me is a double header.
0: Oh, big time. And these are the gigs you want to be at, right? Because I will say, and I've said it often, concert tickets are disgustingly expensive at the moment, right? So at least if you're buying a ticket for that,
1: Two for one. Yeah. Like, even at CMAT at the weekend, we had Bird.
0: Yeah,
1: You know what I mean? So it was class, right? So that's just one of the gigs that's on this week, right? Lewis Capaldi, everyone's going to be very excited to see him come over here.
0: What
1: especially because
0: tonight?
1: he'd taken a hiatus.
0: Yeah.
1: Teddy Swims is tonight in Malahide as well, Castle. And Two Door Cinema Club, Flash from the Past there. I love Two Door Cinema Club. They're playing the Marquee in Cork tonight.
0: They're always a great time.
1: The Marquee, yeah.
0: Unbelievable.
1: Tomorrow, big night if you're a Katy Perry fan.
0: Mm-hmm.
1: Katy Perry playing in Malahide, and Robin is going to be in the Three Arena.
0: Yes, like, come on.
1: I love,
0: that would be such a
1: party. That would be a great one. Just in time for Pride. The gays will love that one. Two Door Cinema Club then comes to Fairview Park. This is what I love. It's like they come over to do one gig and then they're flying around the country because it's just convenient, isn't it? Right?
0: It is.
1: We've got Lewis Capaldi, as I said, in Marley Park. Five then are playing in the Marquee in Cork.
0: Wow.
1: Right? And Alanis Morissette is also in Virgin Media Park in Cork tomorrow. So there's loads for a Wednesday night there. Right?
0: Incredible.
1: Thursday, you've got the Lumineers. They're playing in Virgin Media Park in Cork. And then Friday, The Cure are in Marley Park.
0: Saw this. Epic, yeah.
1: Epic. Lewis Capaldi then, of course, is in Thomond Park in Limerick with CMAT again. Paul Weller is live at the Marquee, and then you've got Amble in Virgin Media Park again in Cork. So flat out to the mat.
0: What a selection. Imagine.
1: Yeah.
0: I'm curious to know if there's anyone tuning in who's got like a few of these in the diary. If you've got a real music heavy week, like, are you going to more than one gig?
1: Yeah, one to three. Like, I've been chatting to a few friends who are who've taken annual leave this week so that they can dot around to all the different places.
0: Incredible.
1: Right? Because Saturday then you've got Michael Bublé in Malahide. He then goes to Limerick on Sunday.
0: That's right. Yeah.
1: You've got Florence and the Machine are in Thomond Park in Limerick on Saturday. They're somewhere else. They're actually in Dublin on Sunday.
0: Yeah.
1: So they're all over the place. They're swapping over and everything. And then of course you've got Calvin Harris in Marley Park on Saturday. He then moves to Malahide on Sunday, and Christy Moore is live in the Marquee. So
0: absolutely
1: there's just
0: class.
1: Loads of trying to keep track of that now.
0: Impossible, I
1: Carnage.
0: Think. But also on a Sunday, that Calvin Harris gig in Malahide, Jazzy is also there.
1: There you go.
0: So another doubleheader.
1: Yeah.
0: Do you know what? I just think I would love to be a fly on the wall in any of these tour buses and know, are any of them hooking up, like, and meeting up on
1: I'd
0: the road?
1: I'd say it's carnage. But this is the thing about Olivia Dean. Like, a lot of people thought that she was going to bring out some special guests.
0: Yeah.
1: So you never know, like, especially when they're all in the one country. Do you know?
0: Who would we love to see collab? Yes. I wonder, will Lewis Capaldi and CMAT do anything together?
1: Quite possibly.
0: Would love.
1: That would be amazing. She'd be well able to come out now and tear
0: imagine
1: the house down.
0: Imagine if they did like a Kate Bush
1: that would be
0: cover
1: class.
0: Together, because she sings.
1: You could be spoiler alert here now.
0: Oh, well, I know nothing. And if you're there tonight, I want to know all about it. 087-4100-102. Let us know. Someone's already been in touch to say Garth Brooks is in Hyde Park in London. Yay, baby. When is that happening? Garth Brooks. You're off to London. Good for you if you are. And someone else, we're very bougie, heading to Anfield on Saturday for Foo Fighters. Then on to Wembley on Monday for Harry Styles. Okay.
1: What a trip. That's class.
0: Amazing. Well, listen, enjoy it all. And if you're going to any of those 7,000 gigs that are on this week, enjoy. Keep us in the loop. Can people send me reviews of the gig by WhatsApp voice note so I can, or even videos. I know some people aren't for videoing, but I like to live vicariously through you. Please and thank you. Thanks, Padraig.

0: David Guetta and Usher, that is Without You on Today FM. Well, so many are getting in touch to say Ireland is the place to be for the cold this week. I tell you what, it absolutely is. And the weather, well, it's just the icing on top of it all, isn't it? Sharon, hello.
1: Don't forget, Zach Bryan is on in Belfast about your gardens today. We're on our way to see him.
0: Unbelievable. Enjoy. He was somewhere else. Was it Dublin? He was this weekend as well. Or was that Cork too? He was in Cork,
2: yeah,
0: was he?
2: In Cork, two nights in Cork, and C-Mat was there as well. There wasn't
0: a cowboy boot, I'd say.
2: I'm telling you now, everywhere you went in Cork on Saturday, cowboy hats everywhere.
0: You couldn't move for Stetson. You love to see it, but come here, it's unbelievable. Ada in Dublin says, myself and my fiance Louise are heading to Five in Cork tomorrow, and they can't wait for that because they missed the last time they were in Sydney. Oh, unreal. Five as well, like how nostalgic. That's just going to be
2: a brilliant one.
0: It's going to be a great one. A boogie from start to finish. And Kate says she's off to Paul Weller Friday in Cork and then on to Thomond for Florence and the Machine on Saturday. Like, a few gigs in a weekend is the way to do it, but expensive. That's
2: expensive,
0: the only thing.
2: Expensive, yeah, for sure.
0: Yeah, but a great time. Listen, lads, enjoy it all and keep me posted. If you're going to a gig tonight, I do want reviews tomorrow, please and thank you. Let's do our Irish Track of the Week right now.
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0: All right, every single week on the show, we choose a song by an Irish artist and we play it for you every day at lunchtime, Monday through to Sunday. This week, our track comes from rising Irish pop star Georgia G. This is her latest single. It's new to me. She's a new artist on my radar, but I'm liking this a lot and I think that you will too. Also, fans of C-Mat, well, you'll like to know that this track is produced by Ollie Deacon-Lopins, and that is the same man who's produced many of C-Mat's big hits. There you go. Have a listen. It's new. It's Irish. She's a dub with a great voice. Georgia G on social media at Georgia Gaffney, and this is called Moving to New York.
5: You gave

0: How gorgeous. Georgia G is her name, and that is her track, Moving to New York. Do you like it? Do you love it? You'll hear it every day at lunch, right through until Sunday. It's our Irish track of the week. And you can follow Georgia online at Georgia Gaffney. All right. I'll tell you what, lads, we have an unbelievable tune from Sheryl Crow next.
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0: I mean, does it get any sunnier than that? Sheryl Crow, that is Soak Up the Sun for your Tuesday lunchtime. I hope wherever you are across the country, you're getting outside at some stage today, whether it's at lunchtime, right now, after work, this evening, tonight, in for a late night dip somewhere gorgeous. The weather is set to stay this warm for the rest of the day and the next few days as well. So lads, we'll be soaking up the sun together. Let me tell you that for nothing. And I'll catch up with you. Agamlone, Amora, Gadishan, Thorgiara. Don't forget the SPF. 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
15: Jury in Riad Bushiger trial watching Garda interviews.
6: It's 2 o'clock. I'm Laura Donnelly. A court has heard Riad Bushekar told Gardaí a social welfare refusal decision made him go into blackout on the day of an alleged stabbing incident in Dublin. The 52-year-old accused of no fixed address denies 8 charges relating to the alleged incident at Parnell Square on the 23rd of November 2023. 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
15: Two more recordings of Garda interviews carried out with Riad Bushekar following his arrest in 2023 are being shown to the jury today. In the first recording, the accused said he knows he did something bad, but was sure he did not kill or want to kill or harm the children. Speaking through an interpreter, he went on to say he was upset because of a negative decision from social welfare. CCTV clips were shown to Mr. Bushekar during the interview. In

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3: If possible, I suppose, to visit coastal areas where it will be a couple of degrees cooler. 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
7: With Einhell, one battery for over 350 tools with maximum performance. German engineering excellence.
8: Good afternoon, I'm Philip Egan. Phil Healy has announced her retirement from athletics. The 31-year-old from Cork won 17 national senior titles and previously held the 100 and 200 metre sprint records. She represented Ireland at the Olympics twice and was part of the team to win a silver medal in the women's 4x400 relay at the European Championships in 2024. Galway GAA are leading the tributes to former Galway footballer Paul Clancy, who has died at the age of 49. The Moy Cullen man was part of the Galway All-Ireland winning teams in 1998 and 2001. The Ireland squad to face Australia in this year's AFLW clash has been confirmed. Vicky Walsh, Sinead Goldrick, Ashley Maloney, Sarah Rowe and Orla O'Dwyer are all part of the squad of 25 players. That game will take place in Sydney on the 1st of August. Portugal will look to get their first win in their group at the World Cup today. They face Uzbekistan in Houston from 6 o'clock. Then at 9, England will look to make it 2 wins from 2 when they face Ghana in Boston. And in cricket, the Ireland women's team will look to get their first win at the T20 World Cup in England. They face Sri Lanka in Bristol this afternoon from 2:30. To hear live commentary of the League of Ireland every Friday, download the Go Loud app now.
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4: Warm, humid and dry with sunny spells, highs of 22 to 28 degrees.
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10: I'm here. No, I'm over here. Very good afternoon. Ray Foley's my name. Come on. Let's do a show for these people. Jesus, lads, it's Fierce Warrum, isn't it? It is Fierce Warrum. W-A-R-R-U-M. Bag of cans weather if ever there was. And surviving in air conditioning. The air conditioning is actually working for once, which is nice. If anyone wants to keep their tomatoes and their scallions chilled until the bitter salad tonight, drop them in here to us in Marconi House. Shut up. Do you want to do Cash Machine? Yeah, Cash Machine total is 200,000 euro. Yeah, shut up. Shut up. Someone's sitting there judging. She's Fierce Warrum. 200,000 euro on your Cash Machine. You want to get into win? 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
10: And it's okay, we're here now. Andrew Foley, my 11-year-old, picked one of your song twos last week and you loved it. So, great news, you're in safe hands. He picked your second song again today. That's

Peter Kay did a mashup with this and like Jai Ho and a load of other songs. It was for a comic relief or children need comic relief a few years ago. And this is what Andrew Foley was singing this morning. Elbow. One day like this. Your song 2 on Today FM.

0: doesn't take much to be an amazing DJ, does it?
1: Just play good songs.
0: Just play good songs and less of the crap talk. Unbelievable. Yeah, they were slagging. When my child was on last week, he picked Bohemian Rhapsody.
1: Good song.
0: Again, I didn't lead him or anything. He picked it himself. You're only putting on songs. There's this kind of thing where it's like, you can't pick stupid, obvious songs that everyone's going to love. You need to put a bit more thought into it. He's like, I'm not. I'm like, you are. You're just being cynical. You're just picking songs that you know everyone's going to love. Thinking everyone thinks you're great then.
1: There's nothing wrong with being a crowd pleaser, right? Should try it sometime.
0: Oh, yeah? What, is this coming from someone who knows what he's talking about, is it?
1: I have deep sectoral knowledge. I'm an industry insider.
0: Mate, he gets it. He gets it.
2: Soft launch day 868.
0: Yeah, we're on. 868 on the little show that could. Good afternoon. Veronica says, class song. John and Tralee says, Ray, fair play to you. I asked your man Dempsey to play a bit of Elbow this morning. He ignored me. Love the show. Hey, from John and Tralee. Ian Dempsey ignored John's text asking for Elbow this morning. I tell you what, John, he gave you the Elbow. First thing this morning, an Elbow for me and Dempsey. I tell you, he gave you the Elbow, he gave you the finger. When you texted in with your thumb asking for that on the WhatsApp.
1: Is that classic Ian Dempsey behaviour?
0: That is typical Dempsey. Do you know, not many people realise this, but Ian Dempsey hates the listeners.
1: Right, he's in it for himself.
0: He hates the listeners. And as soon as that red light goes off, he's like, I hate the listeners.
1: Has he always hated the listeners, or has he only just come to hate the listeners? Was this a thing when he was presenting on TV, for example, on Dempsey's Den? Did he hate the viewers too?
0: He's always hated the listeners and the viewers.
1: Right.
0: Because he loves himself so much.
1: Oh.
0: Anyway, John and Tralee. The fact that I played it, though, is just a coincidence, John. It's not like you texted in to me and asked me to play it. It's my young fella asked me to play it this morning. Maybe you and my young fella have a connection. Some sort of... I don't know, simpatico, sister synchronicity, whatever it is.
1: Need a paternity test on that.
0: Laura says, that's the song I walked up the aisle to on this day 9 years ago.
1: What? Laura's anniversary's today. What are the chances?
0: Well, you know, it's June.
1: It's ringing.
0: It's a sunny day in June, like,
1: yeah.
0: One day like this.
1: Good timing.
3: Good morning.
0: Good morning. Good afternoon. Good afternoon. Well, where are you, Laura? Laura, congratulations. Happy anniversary. We played your anniversary tune for you, darling.
3: Thank you so much. You're so kind.
0: Well, it's a fluke. It was my young fella picked it. But what a great song. Did you play the full version of it? Because it's like 6 minutes long.
3: I don't know. I just remember like listening to it or whatever. It was sang by... gospel choir, and they sang that song.
0: Wow. Did you get a gospel choir in for your wedding to sing it then as you were walking down the aisle?
3: Yeah.
0: Oh, stunning.
1: Incredible. Yeah.
0: Beautiful.
3: Thank you.
0: 9 years married. How is it going? How it started and how's it going?
1: Married.
0: Are you still
3: It's going great.
0: Yes.
3: Great.
0: Excellent.
3: Soft launch, year 9, I don't know.
0: You're into year 10 now. This is the beginning of year 10 for you.
3: That's it. Yeah, well, we're together about 21 years. So yeah.
0: So you knew what you were at then by the time you were actually walking down the aisle. You didn't rush it or anything.
3: No surprises. Exactly. That's it.
0: Come here. Who did you marry?
3: Andrew.
0: And shout out to Andrew then. My young fella's name is Andrew. It's all tied together.
1: It's all coming together, guys.
0: It's unbelievable.
3: And is he the guy that recommended the song?
0: We do this thing where the second song is called Song 2. And then he was on last week for JP, my 11-year-old, because we couldn't get anyone else to fill in, even though we tried for weeks. And then in the end, my 11-year-old had to come in and fill for him. And he picked Bohemian Rhapsody. And then everyone loved it. Brilliant song. And then today, when over breakfast, he was like, come here, will you play Elbow today? I'm like, where are you getting these songs from?
3: I'm like, he has super taste.
0: It's unbelievable. He didn't get it from me. I'm Spice Girls and Ace of Base. Will Smith at a push. Anyway, huge congratulations. And are you celebrating? Are you going for anything nice yourself and Andrew? Are you celebrating in any way for your anniversary?
3: No, not today. We'll do something maybe next week. It's a work day today, so we will just chill out and then do something next week.
0: Stunning. It's barbecue weather tonight anyway, so we'll be...
3: Absolutely, absolutely. And drying weather, great drying weather.
0: Great drying. Do you know what? You get 4 or 5 washes done in a day today.
1: This is it, this is it. All true, yeah.
3: Oh,
1: yeah,
3: listen,
1: yeah, yeah.
3: If you're not standing still, you might get put in the washing machine.
0: Listen, thanks for taking the call. Congrats, enjoy your anniversary.
3: Yeah, thanks,
0: cheers, Daddy. Bye.
3: Hey!
1: Incredible. That's the kind of connection Ian Dempsey doesn't have with the listeners.
0: That's the problem, you see. I've always said it. This Ian Dempsey breakfast show experiment that's been running for, what, 25 years? I just don't see it lasting. Every Monday I'm like, it's not going to last a week. And I've been saying that for 25 years. Dempsey's on tomorrow morning from 6 o'clock. See if he plays your song for you. If he doesn't, I will. By 2 o'clock in the afternoon. Third Eye Blind, this is Today.

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1: You know what it actually is? It's Fierce Warham. Today FM playing the music you love. Olivia Rodrigo. See, I can't even say Olivia Rodrigo.
2: It's too Warham.
1: I'm that Warham.
0: W-A-R-R-U-M.
1: I don't know about you, but it's Fierce Warham up here in Dublin.
2: It's only going to get warmer the further into the week we get as well.
1: You're joking.
2: I would never joke about warm
1: weather.
2: I woke
1: up this morning, it was grand. It was very measurable. It was very manageable. And measurable in the sense that it wasn't particularly warm.
2: And if you've got a thermometer...
1: Shut up.
2: You can measure the warmness. What did you say to me?
1: I said shut up.
2: Your brain's fried with the warmness over there.
1: It's just too warm. It was shocking warm. So I hung around the house all day. I got loads done. Do you ever have any of those days where you're like, oh man, I've loaded the dishwasher and loaded the dishwasher. I got all the work done. Sent all JP all the stuff for work, recorded the thing. I had to send, my accountant wanted some stuff that I was supposed to send like years ago. Oh God. Do you ever have that thing? I was like, oh, I'll sort that out tomorrow. And then, like adulting.
2: Yeah.
1: I'll sort that out tomorrow. Mm-hmm. And you get to the end of the day and you go, geez, I never did that. And the other one that's today as well, lads, the NCT for the Yaris is the same thing. 2003 baby blue Yaris, the wagon as we call her. She's going in for the NCT today at 4:30. I wonder actually, would the warmness affect my likelihood for my NCT to be passing? I wonder would the NCT testers, I'm sure they're very professional, but I wonder would this, would, like if you're a warm NCT tester, would you be less inclined to grant a pass to a banger of a car?
2: Oh yeah, maybe, because you'd be under stress, you might become less grumpy. Tolerant, I suppose. Grumpy. No, I think they're pros and they have parameters and metrics they judge the cars by. Anyway, yours is a Toyota. It's like cockroaches. If there's a nuclear war, Toyotas and cockroaches.
1: You reckon?
2: Cockroaches will be driving the Toyotas because they'll survive.
1: Cockroaches will be driving the Toyotas?
2: The only things that are going to survive the nuclear war.
1: I've never met a cockroach that can drive a Yaris.
3: Hello? Did someone say my name?
2: Hang on a second. Are you a cockroach and are you running an old Uber out of a Yaris?
3: That's me.
2: Right.
3: Mr. Cockroach. From Roach, the Roach.
2: R-O-C-H-E.
3: R-O-C-H-E. From the Roaches. You. Jerry Roach. Yeah. Amanda Roach. Yeah.
2: Stephen Roach, the cyclist. Yeah.
3: Stephen Roach, the cyclist. Well, he's my second cousin once removed. Mm. So my name is unfortunately Cock, but do you know that works out pretty well because I am in fact a cockroach.
2: Right, gotcha. Yeah. And the Yaris you have, one careful
3: Excuse
2: owner.
3: Excuse me, what?
2: You got a Yaris, don't
3: you? No, I didn't say that. No, I drive a VW Polo.
2: Oh, okay. That sort of.
3: Listen, this is typical.
2: Ruins what
3: this
2: we were
3: is typical
2: about
3: of you and your ilk up there in Dublin.
2: Oh Jesus!
3: This is typical.
2: The metropolitan
3: making generalizations.
2: Elite.
3: Up there, the Dublin media, yeah. The MSM, making assumptions about me driving, what did you say it was, a Toyota?
2: I thought it was a Toyota, yeah.
3: No, VW, rock solid. Rock solid!
2: Oh, it's a VW Beetle then, is it?
3: No, I told you already, it's a Polo. Like the mint, or the biscuit.
2: Would have worked better as a Beetle, but it's I'm just saying we're spitballing.
3: That ship has sailed. Cock out.
2: All right, see you later, Cock.
3: Cock out with your roach out. Listen, I'll see you later.
2: Good luck.
1: I honestly don't know. Honest.
2: That's the best part of the job. It's the people you meet.
1: Isn't it?
2: It's incredible.
1: It's the connections you can make. I'll say that to the NCT tester later, that I was chatting to a cockroach and he said that he doesn't drive Toyota Yarises. Here's another one for you. What?
2: No, it's all good. I just
1: it's radio.
2: Yeah, I didn't have any of this stop. On my bingo card today. I didn't have any of that on my bingo card.
1: No one saying stop.
2: It's true. We're looking out at the office and ain't nobody shaking
1: They're
2: their
1: heads. They're oblivious.
2: Head.
1: Everyone's just walking around to each other shaking hands about Teddy Swims this morning. It doesn't matter what we do. That's another thing, actually.
2: Oh, no.
1: What's the story with Teddy Swims being on David Moore's show this morning? Why aren't you landing us big interviews like that with like Teddy Swims and the
2: you
1: like?
2: You want me to land do I need to harpoon Teddy Swims to land him for the show?
1: I just spent 5 minutes pretending to be a cockroach called Cock. And then, yeah, and Dave's in there asking, did he ask Teddy Swims if he washed his legs in the shower?
2: I didn't hear it.
1: What?
2: I heard bits of the performances, the songs Teddy
1: Apparently
2: Swims
1: he was incredible.
2: Was he was actually incredible, yeah.
1: You see, the thing is, I wouldn't be able to resist a scenario where when we're constantly saying he swims, I would be suggesting, sure, Teddy, you wouldn't be washing your legs in the shower. You'd have no need for it because you're always in the pool.
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1: It's a hot day. It's just, it's very warm.
0: W-A-R-R-U-M.
1: See, the problem, lads, it's just fierce warm.
0: Jesus, lads. It's fierce warm.
1: Warm day activities. 0874 100 102. Messing with the magnifying glass. There's one for you.
2: Oh, yeah. Chewing melted tarmac if you were
1: what
2: of
1: is
2: that
1: this?
2: Persuasion. Used to be a thing back in the day. Kids used to convince themselves it was licorice.
1: That's stupid. Don't do that.
2: No.
1: I saw a lot of men with their tops off, both in the street and in their cars and vans.
2: Oh.
1: And I'm just kind of like, I don't think I'm okay with that. Oh, here's one that we do in our house. Spot the continent on daddy's back.
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1: I just took a photograph of the back of my t-shirt a second ago. You need to do it with the webcam. And check that out. It's a massive fat smiley face.
2: That's a good one. That does look like like an alien with little two zogabongs sticking out of the top of their head. That's a good sweat patch, that.
1: It's a good way to spend your time. You know, it's the little things, guys. And with the cost of living crisis, you got to make the fun where cutting a hard-boiled egg in half.
2: On a warm day.
1: It's fierce warm.
2: Too warm for a warm dinner, so probably a salad to do you.
1: What about a barbecue, though? You see, it's barbecue weather, and that is warm.
2: It's very warm.
1: Your warm activities, 0874 100 102. And then that'll be the show then, I think. I don't think we need to talk to any more cockroaches. You can stay on Today FM. I'll play Snoop Dogg and Katy Perry next.
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0: Listen to the FM. We're playing the music you love, guys. It's Fierce Warham. Warham, Ray Foley's my name. JP's over there.
1: How are you now?
0: Dude, you Warham.
1: Very warm.
0: Very warm. Bum, bum, bum, bum. Lads, we're feeling hot, hot, hot. Olé, olé, olé, olé. Olé, olé, olé, olé. Rum, dum, dum, dum, dum, dum. 0874 100 102, feeling fierce, Warham, where we are. But the question is, are you Warham where you are? 0874 100 102, Vinny says, love the show.
1: Hey. Hey,
0: Ray, it might be fierce Warham up there in Dublin, but it's scalding down here in Waterford. From Vinny, Vincenzo, stay cool, man. We're thinking of you in this hot, hot weather. Sinead says, lads, these weather warnings are giving me weather fear for Thursday. Is it warmer again on Thursday?
1: It's going to spike on Thursday. They're saying could be over 30 degrees.
0: Ah, cop on. Sinead, cop on to yourself. Ronan's in Wexford. Ray, isn't it well for you in your plush air-conditioned Marconi House studio? I'm stuck here working from home, tied to my desk until 5:30 p.m. Any chance of an office fan? Love the show.
1: Hey.
0: From Ronan in Wexford. Ronan, get yourself a fan. I'm a big fan of yours. But that's no good to you. Emma is in Enniscorthy. She says, good weather for a water fight, lads. Yeah, your hot weather activities. Burning holes in your desk in school with a magnifying glass was always a good one. Or in a bit of fence or a bit of wood. There'd always be one kid with an inclination. It's like he'd be wanting to burn the ants or burn the wood lice.
1: A future serial killer, yeah.
0: Yeah. Emma and Enniscorthy, good shout for a water fight. Would you be getting water balloons or just the guns, Emma? Have you seen the ones, the electric ones?
1: Electric water guns.
0: They're unbelievable.
1: That seems like a bad combination, electricity and water.
0: They're battery operated and whatever the voltage, obviously, I guess it's not going to be doing you too much harm. But what you do is you charge them up and then you stick the end of the gun into a bucket of water.
1: Oh, it sucks the water up.
0: It sucks the water up and then it shoots it in bursts of velocity. I need one.
1: You feel like riot police using it.
0: I need one in each hand for one of each of my children. Just see, are you see you now? Or do you know what I'd love to get? You know the ones, the fly swatters that shoot salt?
1: Oh, oh yeah, yeah, they look good, yeah.
0: I wouldn't shoot my children with that though.
1: Well.
0: Just so we're clear, I wouldn't. Let the record show that it didn't occur to me. Mark says, love the show.
1: Hey. Hey,
0: Pat Kenny keeps cool by sliding down that big slide in Wicklow.
1: Oh.
0: Is that true, though? I don't know if that's actually true. This is Pat Kenny sliding down the big slide in Wicklow. We played it yesterday, Pat.
2: Ooh.
0: Pat, are you keeping cool, man?
2: Ooh.
3: Wow.
2: Ooh. Ooh. That was quick.
0: Sorry.
2: Too quick. I wanted more.
0: Oh, I'll just play it again, Pat.
2: Ooh.
3: Wow.
2: Ooh. Ooh. That was quick.
0: See, the issue, though, is you're not staying cool, Pat, because you're as soon as you're down, you're running back up and you'll be breaking out in a sweat running up to the top of the slide again.
1: Pat hasn't thought about it, has he?
0: Pat, you've got to think it through, man. 0874 100 102 for your hot weather, your hacks.
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1: Not really, no.
0: Iced tea, you know, iced tea and all that. Any more of them? 0874 100 102. Pat, how are you feeling about that?
2: Ooh.
3: Wow.
0: Okay, cheers, man. And I'll play, how about Sunblock? For the day that's in it.
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12: It's almost 3 o'clock. Time for a little something from Jacobs. 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
0: Yes, this is a sunny Tuesday afternoon from Today FM. We've got Jax Jones and Ray for you next. First, let's get you up to date with your news headlines now. And here's Laura.
13: Jury in Riad Bhuiscar trial watching Garda interviews. A court has heard Riad Bhuiscar told Gardaí a social welfare refusal decision made him go into blackout on the day of an alleged stabbing incident in Dublin. The 52-year-old accused of no fixed address denies 8 charges relating to the alleged incident at Parnell Square on the 23rd of November 2023. Today FM's Emily Keegan has this report, which listeners may find upsetting.
14: Two more recordings of Garda interviews carried out with Riad Bhuiscar following his arrest in 2023 are being shown to the jury today. In the first recording, the accused said he knows he did something bad, but was sure he did not kill or want to kill or harm the children. Speaking through an interpreter, he went on to say he was upset.

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4: And a status yellow high temperature warning is in effect now until Friday morning, with highs of 28 degrees in some parts of the south and east today. Cathal Nolan from Ireland's Weather Channel says people might find it difficult to sleep.
5: We're likely to encounter what's called tropical nights, and that's a meteorological term whereby temperatures for a 24-hour period fail to fall below 20 degrees Celsius.
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9: Good afternoon, I'm Stephen Doyle. The Women's FAI Cup second round fixture details have been confirmed. Athlone Town will begin their defence away to Piemont on Saturday, July 4th at 5pm, with Treaty United away to Galway United at the same time. At 3pm on the same day, Bohemians are at home to Drogheda or Kerry, while Sligo Rovers are away to Waterford. Shelburne entertain Bray or Balergan at 4, and then at 6 it's Wexford at home to Shamrock Rovers. Cork City welcome DLR Waves to Turner's Cross at 2 on Sunday, July 5th, while Whitehall Rangers or Douglas Hall versus St Patrick's or Athletic or Dundalk is to be confirmed. The second Group K match for Portugal at the World Cup is against Uzbekistan this evening in Houston from 6. After that, in Boston, England can advance to the knockout stage by winning their second Group L match. They kick off against Ghana at 9. Two-time Olympian Phil Healy has announced her retirement from athletics. The Cork native won 17 national senior titles and previously held the Irish 100 and 200 metre sprint records. She won the 4x400 metre relay silver at the 2024 European Championship alongside Sophie Becker, Rashida Adeleke and Charlene Maudsley. And Sri Lanka won the toss and chose to field first against Ireland in the T20 World Cup match in Bristol. A short time ago, Ireland were 22 for the loss of 3 wickets. To listen to live commentary of the League of Ireland every Friday night, download the Go Loud app now.
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4: Warm, humid and dry with sunny spells this afternoon. Highs of 22 to 28 degrees.
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0: Harry Styles and Dance No More. This is Today FM, playing the music you love. Ireland, a very good afternoon. Ray Foley's my name. There's JP.
1: How are you?
0: And how's Pat getting on these days? Pat's chilling out on the slide.
2: Ooh.
0: Pat Kenny, by the way, sliding down a slide, keeping himself nice and chill. Is it stainless steel or some sort of metal? So it would be fairly cool.
1: It's cool to touch, yes, if not left exposed to the sunshine.
0: Thanks, Pat.
2: Ooh.
0: Pat himself is a naturally cool character. He's cool as a cucumber most times, it has to be said. Under high-pressure situations, interviewing ministers and whatnot. He's the type of character that would stay cool even in this intemperate climate.
2: Ooh.
3: Wow. Ooh. Ooh. That was quick.
0: Sure was.
3: Too quick.
0: All right. Everyone's a critic. 0874 100 102. Catherine's in Enniscorthy. She says, "You think ye are warm? Try being a baker." Oh, crap jobs for warm weather. I had a crap job for warm weather once where it was a factory, but basically it was part of the job was, how would you describe it? Smelting or melting, or it was basically melted plastic in molds, and obviously it needs to be a very, very hot environment. And then you needed to get the hot things that have been molded out of this big, is it a smelter? Let's, I don't know. It's only one summer. Absolutely roasting. And in summer. Horrific.
1: I had a summer job in a corner shop. It was a very shallow shop. In other words, the window and the door were very close to the counter where I stood behind at the cash register, the till.
0: Oh, God.
1: With a bank of chocolates there facing the sunshine.
0: Oh.
1: And should they be pure liquid? In no time.
0: Sure, we'll be buying them chocolates.
1: Well, That's buyer beware, okay? I wasn't going to stop the customers and say, have you not felt that Mars
0: that's soft.
1: Bar?
0: That it's Mars soft. Bar is soft.
1: What are you buying that for?
0: Pat, what do you think of that?
2: Ooh.
0: Yeah, they won't be buying it.
2: Wow.
0: Pat's a bit too cute for that.
2: Ooh.
0: Yeah, Pat won't be buying yourself Mars bars in the sun all day. Roisin's in Galway. Say good afternoon to Roisin this afternoon.
1: Good afternoon to you, Roisin.
0: He says, I'm driving from Galway. I'm driving from Dublin to Galway with no air conditioning. I'm not okay. She's doing that melty smiling emoji, melty face. Roisin, melty face with her emojis this afternoon.
1: You need to create some draft. So you open one of the front windows slightly in the car and one of the back
0: windows. The back opposite
1: slightly.
0: One, Roisin. Yeah. You go, oh, you melt. Mark says, Ray, my dad, God rest his soul, would be arguing with me about washing the car on a day like today. He'd say it was too warm and the quick drying would leave streaks on the bodywork from Mark. What? It's too warm to wash the car today because the water will be drying too quickly, is it?
1: That'd be something that a window washer would be aware of. You need a chamois or a chamois. A chamois is what you need to instantly dry after you've washed the surface there, Mark.
0: Great hot day job. I just saw the abseiling window cleaners on one of the buildings around the corner on the way in. I thought that's a great job for today, isn't it? Up on the abseiling down the side of these skyscrapers and up in Dublin.
1: Not good with heights, no thanks.
0: I'm sure they're all right with it though. Ray, spare a thought for those doing the last Leaving Cert exam today. It's religion, especially those in Pobleskull, Inverskenia, in sunny, hot, Kinmare. Summer begins tomorrow for them and the office staff. Yippee! From Dermot, love the show. Hey! Pat, you excited about the religion today? You done all your study?
2: Ooh.
0: Yeah. Say a prayer for us.
3: Wow.
2: Ooh. Ooh.
0: The power of Christ compels you.
2: That was quick.
0: Yeah. Who sent in a video of herself? Well, with the Irish mammy sliding down the slide before, which we love.
4: See you later. Bye.
0: Loved her.
4: Shuffle, shuffle.
5: Like riding a
4: this
5: horse.
4: Oh, I couldn't ride
0: it. This woman, she sounds like an animal, but she's gone down, I think it's the same slide in Wicklow, Avondale. That's ridiculous. The daughter enjoyed it way too much. Then Yvonne sent us in this one then. Yvonne? So they're all at it now. I have to say, it's the wobble I enjoy. That. It's too warm, lads. It's just too warm. And Aisling joins us. Aisling.
6: trying to make me dinner here. I can't. Pat going down the slide.
0: Yeah, it's, you know what? It's the little things.
1: Yeah.
0: Pat's keeping cool at least. He's one cool cucumber, it has to be said.
2: Ooh.

0: Sorry, lads. I meant to play the clean version. And you'll make me work so we can work to work it out. Yeah, I'm going to play this every time we play Blue Play. It's important. Smalley's in the back. Gotta keep it clean for little ears.
1: Yeah. I just haven't
0: Do better, yeah? Oh,

0: Anne-Marie, 2002, Today FM. We play the music you love. Jesus, too warm for coffee. Are you out of your mind? Too warm for coffee. It's too warm for coffee. Or is there a thing if you put warm liquid in you, then it fools your body or something like that? Jesus, lads, it's too warm. It's just too warm. You heard me. Warm.
1: W-A-R-R-U-M.
0: What is it?
1: Jesus, lads. It's fierce warm.
0: It is, no, it's actually a joke shop.
2: I'd have two coffees regardless of how hot the day is. I'll have two a day minimum, maybe three.
0: What about these knobs that love their iced coffees? You know this. Hiya, can I have an iced latte over a... You put your espresso over your ice cubes.
2: Our friend Anne is a devil for an iced coffee.
0: Look, don't get me started on that one. Mm. This is a good idea, though, actually. If you've got one of these coffee machines at home and you don't know how to use it, hello? I have a Sage coffee machine that we got during COVID. We're like, we can't go out, we can't buy a coffee. I'll buy a Sage coffee machine. I have a friend, Brian, who's mad into the old, you know, the grinding it and the shaking it and grinding it and thumping it and... squishing it. You know, the squishing it.
2: Oh, yeah. To depress the coffee there, yeah.
0: I tell you, I was pretty depressed looking at my bank balance after buying that coffee machine I never use.
2: I had an ex who had one of those machines. I was always fierce proud of myself when I could just get it to produce coffee.
0: I was over visiting my friend in Switzerland last weekend, and he has one of them, but his one is much more automatic. It's just like the beans and all, everything's in it. You just push the button and it does it all. This is not a... it's not an espresso job, like the George Clooney. It's not a pod thing. It's beans, then the machine grinds them, and then the water's in it as well, and it makes the whole... whatever you need, it just does it. You just push the button and it does it. I was like, I need to get one of these. DeLonghi, I think it was called.
2: It seems like a better job.
0: The Sage job that we have is the full... you need a degree in making coffee to just make yourself a black coffee. So it has gotten to the stage where... I just use instant.
2: I'm a good man for the Tesco Finest. Absolutely.
0: I was reading this morning about Lor. L-O-R-L-O for the R. Have you heard of that one?
2: It sounds familiar.
0: It's supposed to be very good. Again, instant. Instant's for the ticks, though. And the other one is Al Jazeera or Azira.
2: Azira. Yeah, I know it.
0: That's the one I'd usually have.
2: Right.
0: This lad's got a good idea, though. Limerick's at-home baristas are invited to a coffee festival promising tips on creating the perfect brew. Basically, if you've got one of these machines and you haven't a clue how to use it, they're going to teach you how in a coffee festival.
2: Handy.
0: Despite splashing out on premium beans, top-of-the-range espresso machines and the latest coffee gadgets, many home baristas still find that their morning coffee falls short of the one served in their favourite cafe. So the Bird Hill Coffee Festival returns to the Old Barracks Coffee Roastery in Limerick this weekend with founder Alan Andrews. That's a solid DJ name, isn't it? Alan Andrews of the afternoon, playing Michael Bublé with a Michael Bublé music marathon all day long.
2: Your more chill afternoon with Alan Andrews.
0: Alan Andrews. If you hear two Michael Bublé songs back to back, you win €100 and a free coffee.
2: Alan Andrews is live. Call now on 1-800-ALAN-ANDREWS.
0: Sorry, Al. I tell you what, I'll ring him. I'll ask him about the coffee. Do you know what else? I'll ask him about this. Nespresso. Not that nice.
2: Ooh, right. George Clooney won't be happy.
0: It's a controversial hot take. Mm. Not that nice.
2: Okay.
0: There's something about Nespresso that leaves a bad aftertaste that you don't get with any other coffee. Tell me I'm wrong.
2: Unlike Ray Foley, I am brand neutral. So if Nespresso do want to make me an ambassador,
0: I've got three of the flipping things, genuinely.
2: Three machines?
0: Yeah. I bought one when we moved to Breakfast years ago.
2: Yeah.
0: I bought one, I have one in Cork.
2: Yeah.
0: I'm a fool. And it's rotten. I've had enough, Clooney. Right. Clooney, I've had enough.
2: You've been thrice bitten. Bitten three times by the Nespressos.
0: I know what thrice means.
2: Sorry about that.
0: It's ringing.
3: Do you like your coffee in the morning?
0: I like it black and sugary. Alan, hello, sir. It's Ray Foley here on Today FM. How are you?
4: I'm amazing. How are you guys getting on?
0: Surviving, merely surviving, but you're, it is what it is. How are you coping in the heat? You're hardly having a coffee in this heat, are you?
4: Iced coffees, man. Iced coffees all afternoon. We're in the middle of the build, actually. The guys are here with the marquee, and they've been here since 7 a.m. this morning, so it's hot and sweaty. Iced coffees are going down well.
0: Iced coffees all the way. So how do you prepare an iced coffee, then? Do you crushed ice? What is it?
4: Yeah, crushed ice. It's all the same process, just crushed ice. No need to heat the milk if you want a latte. And Americanos are just a shot of espresso served over water. Just tasty. You've got to have the right coffee, though, of course.
0: We'll get into this, into what is the appropriate coffee, what's the right coffee. I don't like it particularly strong, but I like a regular coffee. But these machines, they just have a mind of their own and they do their own thing. Mine is a Sage, but during COVID, particularly, everyone got a coffee machine. Nobody knows how to use them.
4: It's that bitter problem, isn't it? It always tastes bitter. I don't know what it is.
0: It's unbelievable. So tell us, what are you doing then for the coffee festival and what are you planning on teaching people?
4: Well, look, really simply, we're just going to teach people how to make coffee not bitter. That's the golden trick. If you can make your coffee not bitter, well, then you'll drink more of it. And that's our game, to get people drinking more coffee and actually enjoying it as opposed to just brewing it for the sake of brewing it. So we're going to have a bit of fun at the weekend. Big marquee, loads of artisan producers here as well, a couple of local small businesses that we're giving a stage to so they can show off their wares, and a lot of our customers, people travelling from all over Ireland to taste different coffees from all over the world.
0: The bitterness then, it's not just down to the bean, it's the way that you're preparing it, is it?
4: Yeah, but look, I'm going to give your listeners a hack. Now, this is strictly only a hack from Monday to Friday on how to fix that bitterness in your coffee.
0: Okay.
4: If you're making coffee, you're on the run, you're trying to get out for the school run or get to work, and your coffee's tasting bitter, get a pinch of sea salt and just drop it in there, and that's going to fix it. Don't ask me how, but that's going to take away all that bitterness, and it's going to fix it. No need adding sugar, just a pinch of salt, and that's going to be the hack that you need from Monday to Friday.
0: Wow, I was going to suggest 15 teaspoons of sucre, but no, we're going the other way. We're going for salt instead.
4: Yeah, salt, because that's the best trick. Now, on a Saturday or a Sunday, I am recommending a shot of Bailey's.
0: I hear. Drink aware, drink responsibly, and don't go too wild first thing on a Saturday morning. But this is the thing, and it's certainly the challenge that we have with our machine, is that it seems like it is, obviously for you it's a different thing and it is a calling, it's what you do, it's what you're into, but it seems like a lot of work. Is there a way of simplifying the process? Now, I'm not saying I'm so lazy that it has to be instant, but is there a way of making it easier for me to become more accustomed to using it or making it more part of my routine?
4: Look, someday when you've got a bit of time, let's say a Sunday afternoon, and you're not doing anything else, and you've got a bit of time to play with your machine, figure out your measurements. Like, these are the things that we would look at in any coffee shop. Like, any good coffee shop around the country is measuring how many grams go in, how long they extract it for, and what comes out in terms of weight. So if you can find a recipe that works for you, typically on a Sage machine, it's going to be like 18 grams of coffee extracted for 24 seconds, and you might get about 30 grams of weight in the cup. And if you've got a way of measuring that, you're going to have a much more consistent and a much more enjoyable cup all the time.
0: So when I've got that then, that's my espresso, correct?
4: That's exactly. That's your espresso, and you can add whatever you want to that. You can add cold water and ice. You can add hot milk to make a latte, or less milk to make a flat white. And so your espresso is the base of everything. If you don't get the espresso right, you're not going to get any flavour into your cup. That's pleasant enough to enjoy all the time.
0: And how many of them do I need to make a cup of coffee? One or two of them?
4: Oh, one. Well, a double. An 18 gram is a double shot. That's plenty.
0: Okay.
4: That's all you need.
0: Right, so 18.
4: You don't need any more than that.
0: See, I always think there's not enough. Truly, and obviously there's enough for one of the little cups of this, an espresso cup. But then I'm thinking, if I'm adding water to this, there's just not enough in this. So I just need to...
4: It's the concentration, right? So you get the concentration right. It's a bit like, if you remember, making a maiwadi, blackcurrant and water. It's like, if you get that mix of how much espresso flavour, like a ristretto shot, like a really short shot and strong. And obviously, you've got to be using good coffee to get the flavour there in the first place. A lot of things go back to what you're buying in the supermarket or from your local roaster, wherever you're getting the coffee.
0: Yeah.
4: But if you get a really good, a well-roasted Brazilian coffee, and it's going to be natural and it's going to be loads of flavour in it, you only need 30 grams of weight of a double espresso in your cup to give flavour and to carry through the milk. That's all you need.
0: And then you're throwing that then, once you've got that, you throw that over your, in these conditions, like you say, you throw it over ice, or you got that, what's the one where you're throwing it over a couple of scoops of vanilla ice cream? Absolutely stunning.
2: An affogato.
4: Oh my God. But lads, let me tell you what the lads from Thomangate Limerick Whiskey have done for us. They've made us an Irish coffee ice cream.
0: Drinkaware.ie, yeah. Yeah,
4: brilliant. Yeah. So we're making Irish coffee ice creams all weekend at the festival.
0: Right. Fantastic. And not, there might be some coffee as well, actually, in between the billies.
4: There might be.
0: The other thing as well, I suppose, is lots of people don't necessarily have one of these fancy machines, but some people might have the plunger jobs. What are they? The
2: French press. The cafetiers.
0: Or the cafetiers or whatever. So you'd be giving people insight into how to use those properly as well and make a nice cup of coffee for yourself, regardless of what it is you're using. Is that right?
4: Yeah, and fantastic. You know what, for 50 quid to buy one of those cafetiers and a bag of coffee, you would probably make better quality tasting coffee more consistently than you might if it's your first rodeo with a Sage machine.
0: Yeah.
4: Right? So we do, we show people how to, there's actually a really cool little piece of kit called the Clever Dripper, and it's even easier to use than a French press, and a French press is easy to use. So we've got those at the festival as well. We show people how to use them. We run a few workshops over the weekend.
0: Excellent. What is it? I'm looking it up. Clever Dripper.
2: I've been careful on Googling that.
0: I've been described as a bit of a thick dripper myself, but you're to each their own. Come here, where can we find you? Where are we going to see you this weekend in Limerick specifically?
4: So we're in Bird Hill.
0: Right, Bird Hill. And that's the old barracks.
4: 27 off the N7.
0: Fabulous. And this is the website is theoldbarracks.ie. Is that right?
4: That's it.
0: Fabulous. Yeah. Alan, thanks for taking the call, sir. Much obliged.
4: You're welcome. Take care, guys. Take good chat.
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0: I'm going for a cup of coffee now. As always, drinkaware.ie. Drink responsibly. Or just drink coffee, yeah.
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0: Some coffee involved. 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We might be having some iced coffees before the show is out. 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

0: Keep On Moving. This is Today FM. We're playing the music you love. Ireland, good afternoon. What's wrong with you?
1: Nothing wrong with me. I'm going to have a wave of time
0: like
1: over
0: a slap dart.
1: It's the hot weather. It's too warm.
0: Your man's over there. He's got a face him like a slap dart, and this weather's ridiculous. We'll play the music you love. We were talking about coffee a couple of minutes ago. It's too warm for coffee, unless, of course, you're having an iced coffee. We're talking to Alan. Earlier on, he's organising this barista festival in Limerick to teach Egypt's who don't know how to use their coffee machines to use their coffee machines.
2: W-A-R-R-U-M.
0: Fierce Warham.
2: Jesus, lads. Mm. It's Fierce Warham.
0: Get a nice coffee in, yeah? Chill out. There's another Alan there in Tiptown. Alan Tiptown says, Ray, if I'm making an instant coffee, I believe it makes it less bitter if you first add the coffee, then the milk, then mix it, then add the boiling water. I think it's a heat of it's the heat of the water that causes the bitterness. This is the instant coffee. Sure, instant coffees? Sure, any EG can make an instant coffee, Al. I'm talking about like with a coffee machine. What if I got this lump of high-end, technological, caffeinated wizardry on my, taking up a load of real estate on my kitchen island? If I can't use the flipping thing, it's a joke. It's a joke shop.
1: Would you not stick it up on the done deal or something, no?
0: No, because I think there's still a part of me that thinks I can make it work. And it was the same with the, I've got, like I said, I've got three Nespresso machines in the attic, unused. It's a joke.
1: And they could re-gift those.
0: Do you want an Nespresso machine?
1: That wasn't me hinting that I'll take a free Nespresso machine.
0: You can have one.
1: I wasn't saying.
0: They're useless. Lads, you do make me laugh. Nespresso machines are good, and I use the lower pods. They're the bomb from Siobhan. Yeah, you can use loads of different types of pods in the machines. Siobhan, I don't know if it's not, it can't be just me. Regardless of the pods, there's something about the machines that it, and I have lime scaled them and done all that jazz as well, run the whole thing through them. There's something not right. You get a coffee in a coffee shop, you make an instant coffee. Coffee machine coffee, even in here and work, none of them taste like this. Just a dirty aftertaste in an espresso machine. And it doesn't matter where, like, I've had an espresso in hotels, in other people's houses and whatever. It's always, there's always a weird, and maybe it's they're supposed to be there. Maybe that's supposed to be in the aftertaste of the coffee. I never, ever, ever liked an espresso or any of the pod machines. And I'll tell it like it is, guys. I'm happy to come on here and I'll own my position.
1: No prisoners, yeah.
0: Paul says, I'll take an old Sage machine if there's one going there, lads, from Paul. I'm not giving it away, Paul. I'll put it up on Dundee or adverts. Ronan says, the mashing of the coffee is called tamping it. Oh, Ronan, you're such a bold boy. I'm tamping my coffee. Hey, hey, big boy. And Kev says, Ray, don't forget to remove your hubcaps so the man can see your nuts. From Kev, love the show. Hey.
1: Hey.
0: Hang on, is he talking about coffee now or the NCT?
1: I hope he's talking about the NCT.
0: Yeah, you need to take, I'm getting the Yaris, it's going in for the NCT later. My baby, the baby blue 2003 Yaris is going in about 4:30. So say a little prayer, light a candle for the Yaris on the NCT later.
1: And you have to take off your hubcaps yourself. They won't do that. I didn't know that.
0: No, that happened to us last year, actually. And because the hubcaps were still on it, he was like, come back and we'll do the hubcap. Or I'll have a look at your nuts for you.
1: Right.
0: I'm like, hey, hey, big boy.
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1: How could you refuse?
0: I tell you what, put me down.
1: There was a queue.
0: I've got you in the diary. It's not big and it's not clever. 0874-100-102. Who was it? Yeah, it was David. Said about, what's the plural? David?
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0: I didn't realise that.
1: Oh.
0: So David, if you're an arse and you've got a friend who's an arse, are you arse-i?
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0: 1 minute past 4 o'clock on Today FM. I'm playing Fatboy Slim in a few minutes. Stick around for that. First, let's get you up to date with your news headlines now. And here's Laura.
13: Jury sworn in for trial of former sports coach. The jury has been sworn in for the trial of a former sports coach accused of sexually abusing four girls around 50 years ago. The man in his late 70s admitted five of the 79 charges against him when he appeared before the Central Criminal Court today. Today FM's Barry White reports.
14: The 77-year-old former sports coach is on trial accused of sexually abusing four girls at various locations across Leinster during the 1970s and early 1980s. He faces a total of 79 charges. Today, he pleaded

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2: This yellow high temperature warning is in effect until Friday morning, with highs of 28 degrees in some parts of the south and east today. Cathal Nolan from Ireland's Weather Channel says people might find it difficult to sleep.
3: We're likely to encounter what's called tropical nights, and that's a meteorological term whereby temperatures for a 24-hour period fail to fall below 20 degrees Celsius.
2: Meanwhile, in England, the chief of the UN has warned London is cooking, as today could see the hottest June day on record. An amber alert has come into force ahead of a red one tomorrow, with temperatures expected to hit 40 degrees in parts of England and Wales. 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
9: Good afternoon, I'm Stephen Doyle. The World Cup action continues this evening from 6 o'clock in Group K. It's Portugal taking on Uzbekistan. After that, in Boston, England can advance to the knockout stage by winning their second Group L match. That's against Ghana, and they kick off at 9 o'clock in Boston. The PGA Tour announced a new competitive model that will begin in 2028 and feature a two-tiered system. There'll be a PGA Championship Series and PGA Tour Challenger Series with a formal structure for promotion and relegation. The Championship Series will feature the top players competing head-to-head. The Challenger Series will be a primary pathway to the Championship Series, offering players the chance to advance to the top of the sport. Sri Lanka won the toss and chose to field first against Ireland in the T20 World Cup match in Bristol. Ireland have just finished their innings and they finished with 130-30 for the loss of 5 wickets. The Irish government will contribute €3.5 million towards the redevelopment of the cricket facilities on the Stormont Estate in Belfast. The 2030 Men's T20 Cricket World Cup will be jointly hosted by Ireland and the UK, with Stormont one of the proposed venues. The new National Cricket Centre at the Sport Ireland campus, due to be completed in 2029, will also host games during the tournament. To listen to live commentary of the League of Ireland every Friday night, download the Go Loud app now.
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2: The rest of the day will be warm and dry with sunny spells, highs of 22 to 28 degrees.
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0: Florence Road and hanging out to dry. This is Today FM. We're playing the music you love, Ireland. A very good afternoon. Ray's my name. JP's around here somewhere.
1: Right here, hi.
0: And stuff Ray bought that you might like. See, you know, I'm mad for clicking in and buying stuff that I don't need. But I've bought stuff that you might like.
2: Stuff Ray bought that you might like. Stuff Ray bought that you might like.

0: Welcome on in. Fingers crossed you can learn something from my mistakes at where I've bought stuff that you might like. Now, I like it as well. But you can learn from... You don't need to buy it. Maybe you can find that you might have a use for it in your own life.
1: Are these kind of consumer road tests? Is that what you're doing?
0: I'm performing a vital function.
1: Oh, okay. Well, you've given your excuse to spend online now.
0: Well, as if I needed an excuse. We were talking about mosquitoes yesterday on the radio. Do you ever listen to the radio? We were talking about mosquitoes and how apparently it's your breathing. The amount of carbon dioxide you're breathing out is attracting them. The smell off you is attracting them. And the heat off you is attracting them. And the heat might be affected by your drinking. You need to watch your drinking and your spending online. That sounds familiar, doesn't it? Anyway, mosquitoes. I took a notion, this is over the weekend, and I bought a mosquito net.
1: Now, you already have multiple sort of products that are kind of to do with controlling flies and killing flies and mosquitoes already.
0: Flies are driving me spare. It's like there's a queue of blue bottles or wasps. It's generally blue bottles. They're big flies. Don't know if they're blue bottles necessarily, but you know, big house flies. It's like they're queuing up outside our back door for us to open the door. And they're like, oh, geez, you open the door. Great, I'll come in. So, and it could only be for a nanosecond. So if you leave the door open for any length of time, this is the back door of the kitchen. In they come and they never leave. You leave it open. It's like, you can go now if you want. You're going to that window, either side of the door. But you're not going out the back door, which is wide open.
1: It's like trying to get rid of a relative or a neighbor. They just won't take the hint and leave.
0: And they're so flipping loud.
1: Yeah.
0: They're wandering around the kitchen going, and you can't find him. He's just wandering around the kitchen. And then he stops for a second. He's gone. I think he's, What I bought is actually genius. €9.09. Not crazy. It's called the TESA, T-E-S-A, Insect Stop Standard Fly Screen for Windows. What I've done is, you cut it to size. It's just a sheet of, like, netting.
1: Right, gotcha.
0: And provided with the netting, you cut it to the size of just the window. Not the back door, lads. Just the window. Just one window, wide open. And it gives you, it's like strips of Velcro to put on the top, each side and bottom of the window, and you stick it on. It's just like, it's not quite Velcro, but it's Velcro enough to hold on to the netting, and it keeps the blue bottles out. And by Jesus, if either of those children open that back door and let a blue bottle in, €9.09, you cut it to size, and then what it does is, if you need to open, you know, obviously need to close the window at night or whatever, you close it, you just pull up, like, oh, what do I do? You just open it a wee bit, the sort of where the Velcro is meeting the netting, close the window and then put it back over. The netting as well is loose enough or malleable enough that it's actually like, if you've obviously the handles of the window and that kind of thing, it works its way around that. Keeps the blue bottles out. The window's open all day and there isn't a single fly. Mosquitoes aren't an issue really, but the little crappy little flies, little fruit flies, all that, they're not coming in. They're not buzzing around the kitchen. Absolutely fantastic.
1: You've cracked it, so that was worth the purchase.
0: I am willing to give it my seal of approval for €9. Now, the thing is, people are giving out in the comments or, you know, the reviews. They're saying, it falls off or it's not good enough or if the wind is really strong, it blows off. But it's 9 cents. You're not installing, €9 rather, and 9 cents. You're not installing a netting for life or anything.
1: So does it score 5 folies out of 5? We need a scoring metric for this.
0: I'm giving it 4 folies. I give it a 4 folies. Okay. There you had it. Stuff that I bought that you might like. It's

0: Musgraves and Dry Spell. Today FM, we're playing the music you love. Of course, it is a dry spell because of the weather conditions. Guys, the show has finished. We have fulfilled our contractual obligations for another thrilling edition. Well, there's so much we didn't get to do on today's show. Yeah. Well, very warm, you know. There's a heat wave. We didn't get to do Heathwave. Where we revealed that Joker actor Heath Ledger, RIP, was actually fine during heat waves because he was Australian. And it is fierce warm in Australia in Heathwave. We didn't get to do Heath Stroke. Where we revealed that Heath Ledger was such a good swimmer, he had a swimming stroke named after him. It's called a Heath Stroke. They're great swimmers, though, in Australia.
1: They would be, yeah.
0: And we didn't get to do The Heath Is On, where we uncover long-lost recordings of Heath Ledger singing the 1980s Glenn Frey classic The Heat Is On in The Heath Is On. Looking forward to listening to those tapes tomorrow. Stand by for the last word. Have a lovely evening. We'll talk to you tomorrow from 2.
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16: On today's programme, the government has plans for the GPO on O'Connell Street in Dublin. What are they? Well, we'll be hearing from the Minister for Public Expenditure, Jack Chambers. I'll also ask him about the triple lock, because we'll be hearing separately from Louise Byrne of the Irish Examiner about a bit of revolt within the Fianna Fáil Parliamentary Party on the idea of getting rid of the triple lock. Frank Rainey will have the latest in the trial of Rian Bushakar. Ian Guider is going to be telling us all about the potential for 150 jobs being lost at Diageo in Ireland, and you'll have the rest of the business news. Marion McKeown and Cal Thomas and everything going on in the United States. Dee Reddy and John Cadell with the week's music news, including the legacy of Clive Davis, who has died. And we have a summer wine special which for you with Bridget O'Hora, the home sommelier.
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16: FM. Perfect timing given the weather to see what best wines can be enjoyed. Anyway, let's start the programme with the news headlines from Laura Donnelly.
18: Thanks, Matt. A court has heard Riad Bushakar told Gardaí a social welfare refusal decision made him go into blackout on the day of an alleged stabbing incident in Dublin. The 52-year-old accused of no fixed address denies 8 charges relating to the alleged incident at Parnell Square on the 23rd of November 2023. A flagship project for Dublin City Centre to redevelop the GPO is a step closer. The OPW is taking over ownership of the site and will come up with designs for the landmark building. And a status yellow high temperature warning is in effect for the entire country until Friday morning. Temperatures will peak on Thursday, possibly exceeding 30 degrees in some parts of the Midlands, Midwest and Northwest. Those are the headlines, Matt. I'll have more in the 5 at 5.
16: Thank you very much, Laura. 087-4100-102 gives you the last word by text or by WhatsApp. Today is the 10th day of the trial of Riad Bushakar, who is accused of attempting to murder 3 children at Parnell Square in Dublin in November 2023. He has also denied assault causing harm to 2 other children and to a passerby who intervened, and denied a further charge of assault causing serious harm to childcare worker Leanne Flynn. He has also denied producing a 36-centimetre kitchen knife capable of inflicting serious injury. We are joined by our Today FM Courts correspondent, Frank Graney. Frank, there were more Garda interviews heard today by the jury. Across the interviews, I believe Bushakar repeatedly claimed that he wasn't in his right mind that day and attributed his distress to a letter from the Department of Social Protection that refused his application for disability allowance. What can you tell us about that?
19: Yeah, more Garda interviews heard today, as you say. Throughout those interviews, he repeatedly told the detectives that he was unwell, unable to work. He said that he'd been trying to get support for a long time. He told them he was an Irish national. And in the fourth interview with the Gardaí, he described the application as being for disability allowance. And he said to them, "If only I could work, I would not seek to get this payment. I am sick. That's why I applied for this allowance." He said the refusal letter really upset him. In one interview, he described it as the main issue, saying, "The main issue is the envelope. It upset me a lot." He said his brother read the letter to him, explained its contents to him, after which he said that he tore it up. He said he was mad when he did so. And in relation to this refusal, he said, "It sounded like this country is telling me to leave." In a later interview, he said he felt that Ireland didn't want him, which he said was why he wanted to give his possessions to a mosque. In the second interview, he said the social welfare refusal decision made me go into blackout. He later said he was upset because of that social welfare refusal. He said he wasn't in the right state of mind. "I was not aware of what I was doing," he said. he was shown CCTV footage of a man who he confirmed to be himself throwing runners into a bin in the corridor of a hostel where he was living at the time. And he referred again to his medical issues and the allowance, saying, "I have an injury in my head and a shoulder injury. I couldn't work. I didn't counterfeit anything to get the allowance." He said, "If they only helped me, this wouldn't have happened." At another point then, he said that he had written to the department three times asking them to change their mind, but he said nothing happened. He said, "For 19 years, I was sick. I couldn't work." The prosecution also put a letter from the Department of Social Protection into evidence. It was dated the 15th of November 2023. That was 8 days before the alleged attack. And it concerned an application for basic supplementary welfare allowance. And in that letter, Mr. Bouchacker was asked to provide additional documentation by the 22nd of November 2023, warning that failure to do so could result in the claim being closed or disallowed.
16: He was also asked about the knife that he had that day in his possession. What did he have to say about that?
19: Yeah, throughout the interviews, Riyad Bouchacker was asked about the knife and he described it as new. He told Gardaí at one point it was a brand new knife that he wanted to take with him back home. He said he had never seen that knife before. He was pressed on where it came from. He said he found it in his accommodation. He said that he had never seen it before, as I say. In the fourth interview then, he again said that the knife was brand new. He later said it was sealed, it was well packaged. He said he wanted to take it with him to Algeria. And when Gardaí asked why he wanted it, he replied, "I just liked it." He told Gardaí in his fourth interview that after his brother read that letter from the Department of Social Protection, he said that he was mad that he tore it up. He then went straight away to get the knife. He explained that something then happened to his mind and he said that he was afraid something bad would happen. And when shown the knife packaging during one of the interviews, he initially didn't recognize it. He was later shown the knife itself and he confirmed that that was the knife that he had taken from his accommodation. He later expanded on what happened after he left the hostel. He said that he collected, he had a small suitcase containing his passports and he brought that to a mosque. He said that he left the passports behind, but he kept his backpack and he said the knife was in the backpack. And at all times throughout this interview and throughout all of his interviews, he insisted that he never had any intentions to hurt anyone that day.
16: At this point, Riyad Bouchacker was being held on suspicion of attempted murder. Was he asked about or did he mention the children that he's alleged to have attacked that day?
19: He often referred to the children. He consistently claimed that he had no memory of much of what happened that day and he insisted again that he didn't intend to harm anyone. He also repeatedly expressed relief that the children had survived. That was a consistent theme across the interviews. Often unprompted, he would speak about his delight that they were alive. In the fourth interview, for example, when Gardaí first put it to him that they believed he had attempted to murder people on Parnell Square East that day, he replied that, he said, "I was upset because of the social welfare refusal. What happened? I was not in the right state of mind. I was not aware of what I was doing. I didn't mean to do what I did." And most importantly, he said, "The kids are fine." Later in the same interview, after being shown that letter from the Department of Social Protection, he said, "I'm a bit distressed, a bit nervous, but I'm okay as long as the children didn't pass away." A short time afterwards, he again said, "Most importantly, the children didn't pass. I have to praise God for that." Later still, when describing leaving his hostel that afternoon, he said, "I'm very grateful they did not pass. I'm grateful to God for that." He said in a later interview, "I feel like these are my children. I never meant to hurt them." And when Gardaí asked him specifically about the attack, he again stated, "I never had intentions to hurt anyone." At the beginning of a later interview, when Gardaí summarised the previous day's events, his immediate response was, "What's important is that we didn't do something fatal. Thanks be to God." Again, he repeatedly denied intending to harm the children. Throughout the interviews, he accepted he had done something wrong, but denied intending to kill or injure anyone that day. He had said in an earlier interview, "I'm sure I didn't kill or want to kill or harm the children." He was shown CCTV at various points throughout his interviews. After looking at a particular clip, in one of his interviews, he told Gardaí, "I did something wrong, but I did not mean hurt to anybody." When asked by one of the detectives why children had become the victims, he replied, "They did nothing to deserve what happened to them, but it wasn't me in my right mind." And he continued by saying, "I know the parents are the ones who got hurt most by this incident, but I wasn't conscious. I would never do that on my conscious mind."
16: Was it just the Garda interviews that made up today's evidence?
19: Yes, all of today's evidence was dedicated to, continuing to hear and read through Garda interviews. They began yesterday. There were 7 interviews in total. They're playing a lot of the interviews. The interviews are obviously recorded at Mountjoy Garda Station, and the jury has been able to watch and follow those. There have been memos of interviews that will obviously be made available to them, what was written down by the Gardaí, the transcription of what Riad Bhuiseagar said, the questions that were put to him. They got to as far as the final interview, it's the longest one, it's about 2 hours in length. They got to maybe a half an hour of that this afternoon, and that's where they'll pick up in the morning with the rest of that final interview with Riad Bhuiseagar, who, as you say, was being questioned at the time on suspicion of attempted murder.
16: And is that near the end of the prosecution case, or do we know, do they have many more witnesses or things to bring in?
19: The jurors were told just before the weekend that there were 2 chapters left in the prosecution's case, one related to Garda interviews, which they're going through at the moment, and the other related to some medical evidence. And the judge did tell them before they parted company for the day today, the judge did tell them that they were nearing the final stages of the prosecution's case. And then obviously the defence will be given an opportunity to go into evidence if they so wish. Again, it is important to point out that, as always in these types of cases, they're under no obligation to do so. It's very much on the prosecution to prove its case beyond a reasonable doubt, not for the defence to disprove it.
16: Thank you very much, Frank Rainier, Today FM Cork's correspondent. And of course, if you want more details of what is happening in this trial, then there is a podcast being produced by Frank each day called All Rise, the Riad Bhuiseagar Trial, which is available on the Gold Loud app or wherever it is that you get your podcasts. We'll take the traffic now with Mark Hogan.
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20: There's a delay in Cork on the N28 northbound between the Hilltown turnoff and the South Ring Road slip, where the reports of a breakdown. The South Ring Road eastbound is busy between Junction 8 Douglas and the Jack Lynch Tunnel. In Limerick, Ballysimon Road outbound is backed up between St. Joseph's Hospital and Tipperary roundabout, where there are also reports of an incident. In Dublin, the Coast Road northbound into Port Marnock remains slow before St. Marnock's, but an incident there has been cleared. And the R139 westbound has a queue between Craig Kieran GA and Clonshock Road Junction. Mark Hogan, Today FM Travel.
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16: A bit of a row expected at tonight's meeting of the Fianna Fáil Parliamentary Party over this thing called the triple lock. We're joined by Louise Byrne, political correspondent of the Irish Examiner, who's also going to fill us in on what happened at Cabinet today. But Louise, just before you tell us about what's going to happen tonight, just explain briefly, please, just what this so-called triple lock is and its significance.
26: So the triple lock is the mechanism under which Ireland can deploy members of the defence forces on peacekeeping missions. At the moment, it has to go through three stages for the peacekeepers to be able to go on missions. The first stage is government approval. The second stage is approval in the Dáil. And the third stage is approval by the UN Security Council. Now, there's been growing fears within government over the last couple of years that UN approval can't be relied upon and that potentially missions could be vetoed at the Security Council and then Irish troops would not be able to go on these peacekeeping missions. So what the government is seeking to do is remove that third part of the triple lock and have a double lock where it only requires government approval in the first instance and then Dáil approval if they're looking to send over 50 troops abroad on a mission.
16: Now, why then are members of the Fianna Fáil Parliamentary Party, about 20 of them, seeking to have this discussed at a meeting tonight?
26: So what members of the Fianna Fáil Parliamentary Party are saying in a letter authored by Willie O'Dea, the Limerick City TD, and indeed the former Defence Minister, they're saying that the plans to scrap the triple lock constitute a fundamental change to Fianna Fáil's policy. And they're looking for a debate on this. They're looking for a special parliamentary party meeting debate, which will be happening this evening. They will be being briefed on this by Thomas Byrne, the European Affairs Minister. And what they are saying is that it's moving too far away from what Fianna Fáil previously stood for. Now, the Taoiseach and Minister Jack Chambers, Fianna Fáil's deputy leader, have both been out defending this today. The Taoiseach saying that the changes to the triple lock had been discussed at length. He was saying that this has been spoken about since 2023, and indeed it was in the party manifesto for the last general election and that it was in the Fianna Fáil manifesto. He said people in Fianna Fáil are entitled to raise issues. He's no issue with that and it's going to be discussed at length. But he was again raising that concern about people not being, the Defence Force not being able to go on missions. And indeed Jack Chambers, like I said, the deputy leader of Fianna Fáil, saying it's absolutely not a change of policy for Fianna Fáil, and again saying that it is in the party manifesto that there would be a reform of the triple lock. So while they are facilitating that debate, it would appear that the plans to unpick the triple lock are going to proceed as planned.
16: Okay, when was the last time Irish peacekeepers went abroad? I know we've had the long-serving mission in Lebanon for about 40 years, which is coming to an end. But what was the last time in which the UN Security Council did approve Irish soldiers to go abroad? And have there been examples in recent years of Ireland wanting to send peacekeepers to a region but being unable to do so because they've been unable to get approval at the UN Security Council?
26: So one example that keeps being cited by the government is the collapse of Operation Irini, which is an anti-drug smuggling mission in the Mediterranean. Ireland, Irish peacekeepers had been partaking in that, but the United Nations Security Council didn't renew its mandate for that mission in May, about this time last month. So they had four personnel deployed on that mission, and those Irish Defence Forces personnel were withdrawn in late May. So the government, and indeed Defence Minister Helen McEntee, has been saying that that is a perfect example of why the triple lock needs to be unpicked. We also know that the UNIFIL mission is coming to an end, that it hasn't been renewed by the UN, and the Taoiseach saying earlier that peacekeepers are needed in Lebanon now more than they ever really have been, and there is a role there for Ireland to play. So those are the two examples that are being given. Now, those examples are only quite recent examples, and they have not been the ones that have been pointed to the whole time this has been discussed by the government and these ideas have been put forward by the government. But certainly in the last couple of weeks, this is what the government is pointing to say, see, we told you this was going to happen.
16: OK, there's one listener says, what we need is a referendum on our neutrality rather than getting rid of the triple lock. Everyone knows that it will be the first step to joining NATO and Ursula's EU army. Now, there's a few things come out of that. Is it a stepping stone to joining NATO or a European army? Is it a neutrality? Will it be diminished or abandoned if we were to do this? And will there be a referendum, given that it's not a constitutional issue?
26: This is what the Taoiseach said earlier. He was asked, would he put it to a referendum? And indeed, that is something that Willie O'Dea suggested in recent weeks. You might have seen Matt, that Micheál Martin was speaking about the constitutional constraint that there is on the number of ministers at cabinet at 15. And he was suggesting that perhaps that needs to go to a referendum. I don't think it has a hope in hell of passing, but he was saying that he thought that needed to go to referendum. And Willie O'Dea at that time tweeting an article saying, well, why don't you give people a referendum on the triple lock, which is what they want. This was put to Micheál Martin this morning on his way into cabinet, and he said because it is not a constitutional matter, it cannot go to referendum. That's not how this works. He also denied any suggestions that this would erode Irish neutrality and insisted that Ireland will remain a neutral country. But that is the ongoing concern, particularly for members of the opposition, that it is just a step too far away from Irish neutrality for them, and they intend to fight this tooth and nail.
16: Okay, now, also, what do cabinet ministers have to say today about their dealings with the odious sex offender, the rapist, Jeffrey Donaldson, paedophile, revealed in this recent trial to be all of that, the convictions against him secured yesterday? Given that a number of our cabinet members would have had to have had dealings with him over the years, what were they saying about it?
26: Very much condemning the actions of Jeffrey Donaldson, Taoiseach Micheál Martin, saying that the crimes committed by him were evil and horrific, and that his denial of this added further harm and damage to the victims. Again, Taoiseach Simon Harris saying this as well. He was asked that in the context of the matter that dominated leaders' questions today and the abuse carried out by Leo Hickey, but he said, when speaking about abuse, it would be remiss of him not to mention the despicable, vile crimes carried out by Jeffrey Donaldson and the decision of the court to show that, quote, nobody is beyond the law. So quite strong condemnation of Jeffrey Donaldson by both Taoiseach and the Taoiseach today.
16: You mentioned Leo Hickey. Just tell us about him and Dundero National School in West Cork.
26: So this dominated leaders' questions. And you might remember, Matt, the judgment handed down by the European courts in 2014 to former pupil Louise O'Keefe. And she received redress from that, from her time as a student in Dundero National School in Cork and the abuse she suffered there. But as Holly Kearns, the Social Democrats leader, pointed out in the Dáil today, there was many other women and men who were abused in that school, in the same school, and have not received redress. Now, 19 women have said they plan to take legal action against the state for its failure to provide redress. They are looking to enter mediation with the government. That is something that Micheál Martin has said that they will do. Labour leader Ivana Bacsik told the Dáil that her party are proposing legislation that will be debated on Thursday that will essentially hold some of the religious institutions responsible as well, and will seek to get money from them to fund this redress to be given to survivors. The Taoiseach said that while the government is going to delay that for 6 months, they agree with the principle of it and it's aligned to the government's thinking. So they are saying that they are going to advocate with those women. They're going to discuss this with those women. They're going to meet, go into mediation with them. I guess how quickly that happens is the next question, but they certainly seem willing to speak to them. I guess if that's enough and if that redress is offered is the next question.
16: One last thing. Something, Louise, that I think has been highlighted before, and that is how women will soon be able to go to their local pharmacist to get their repeat contraception prescription rather than returning to their GP. As I said, it's been spoken about a lot, so how has that been advanced today?
26: Yeah, so these were plans brought to Cabinet by Health Minister Jennifer Carol McNeill today. And it's currently to get a prescription for the contraceptive pill, you have to go to the doctor, you have to get your blood pressure taken, and then your prescription is sent to the pharmacist. Now, under the free contraception scheme, that doctor's appointment is free, but you are taking up a doctor's appointment to get that done when it's simply a matter of oftentimes of getting your blood pressure taken and having your prescription sent to the pharmacist. So what Jennifer Carol McNeill is looking to do is to allow pharmacies to repeat the prescription for the contraception once the woman has gotten the initial prescription from the GP. So it frees up doctor's appointments, it kind of gives the chemists more power, but it also saves women having to go to the doctor all the time to get their repeat prescription for the pill. So it's a positive step, and it's understood that there is also going to be looked at for other drugs. It's already been looked at for other drugs. So kind of free up doctor's appointments, which we all know are so difficult to come by.
16: But will the pharmacists have to agree to doing this, the administrative cost that they may say be involved to them?
26: Yeah, and we've seen this right before, haven't we, with the HRT. So they will have to agree to it, I guess. We'll have to see exactly how that works. But, you know, it's much simpler, one might argue, hopefully for them.
16: Thank you very much, Louise Byrne, political correspondent with the Irish Examiner. We'll be back with the 5 of 5 after this.
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16: Sales of Guinness are strong, but there are major problems at Diageo, the company which owns Guinness and a slew of other alcohol brands. And it means about 150 Irish-based jobs could go. Ian Guider will tell us about that in the coming hour. Mary McKeown and Cal Thomas will be discussing the latest in the US-Iran peace deal, which is still under negotiation. And I'm sure they'll get to the reflecting pool as well. And we'll have the Minister for Public Expenditure and Reform, Jack Chambers, on the government's latest plans for the GPO.
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16: FM. Laura Donnelly, remind us what was heard in court today in the trial of Riad Bushakar.
3: The jury in the trial of Riad Bushakar has heard the accused told Gardaí he was upset on the day of the alleged stabbing because of a negative decision from social welfare. The 52-year-old defendant of no fixed address has pleaded not guilty to 8 charges relating to the alleged attack at Dublin's Parnell Square in November 2023. Gardaí interviews carried out following Riad Bushakar's arrest were played in court today, during which the accused identified himself on CCTV multiple times. During questioning, he told Gardaí a social welfare refusal made him go into blackout on the day of the alleged stabbing. He told them he was not in his right state of mind and was not aware of what he was doing. He said he had head and shoulder injuries, adding, "I cannot work. I did not counterfeit anything to get my allowance. If they had only helped me, this wouldn't have happened." The accused told Gardaí he never meant to hurt the children and said he was very happy there were no fatalities. The trial continues tomorrow.
16: Now, a group of backbench Fianna Fáil TDs has requested a debate in the party on the proposed change to the triple lock. So what has the Taoiseach said?
3: Well, a group of backbenchers have requested a parliamentary party debate on government plans to remove the need for a UN mandate before deploying Irish troops abroad. A letter signed by a number of TDs says the proposal constitutes a fundamental change in traditional Fianna Fáil policy. Micheál Martin says the reform of the triple lock is one of the party's policies. Opposition parties have urged the government to put its planned changes to the triple lock to a public vote. A referendum is normally only held in order to amend the constitution, but an ordinary referendum can be held on other bills, but Micheál Martin is opposed to that. Louise Byrne, political correspondent at the Irish Examiner, told The Last Word what's expected at the Fianna Fáil meeting tonight.
26: Jack Chambers, like I said, the deputy leader of Fianna Fáil, saying it's absolutely not a change of policy for Fianna Fáil, and again saying that it is in the party manifesto that there would be a form of the triple lock. So while they are facilitating that debate, it would appear that the plans to unpick the triple lock are going to proceed as planned.
16: Well, we'll have Jack Chambers in just a few moments. I'll put that to him. We are now experiencing status yellow high temperature warnings of the kind that you mentioned yesterday, Laura. So what is the advice to people?
3: Well, a status yellow high temperature warning is now in effect until Friday morning, with highs of 28 degrees in some parts of the south and east today. Temperatures will peak on Thursday, possibly exceeding 30

0: I'm here on the job site with Dale, who's a framing contractor.
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3: 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The results of the primary school survey by the Department of Education show 13% of parents with children in an English-language primary school say they would like the school to become a Gael school. 72% of parents with children attending schools which are single-sex want them to become co-educational.
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3: Dry in most areas tonight. Cloudy in the west and northwest with a few light showers. Lows tonight 12 to 17 degrees.
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7: Stephen Doyle, which great Irish track athlete is retiring from international competition?
8: Well, Matt, two-time Olympian Phil Healy is hanging up her spikes after a 14-year career representing Ireland. The 31-year-old Cork native ran out of the Bandon Athletics Club and made history in 2018 when she became the first Irish sprinter in over 40 years to simultaneously hold both the 100 and 200-metre national records. Healy was also the first Irish woman to break the 23-second barrier in the 200 metres. She was a key cog in Ireland's relay success, winning the 4x400 silver medal at the 200-metre European Championships alongside Sophie Becker, Rashida Adeleke and Charlene Maudsley. They'd only narrowly missed out on the Olympic bronze at the Paris Games in that same year. Healy described wearing the green vest as the greatest honour and privilege.
7: She had a brilliant career.
8: Brilliant person as well, Matt, it must be said. Great person. Best of luck to her.
7: Which well-known Gaelic footballer has been mourned in Galway?
8: Yeah, the former Galway footballer and My Cullen clubman, Paul Clancy, has died aged 49. The club, which he chaired for 4 years, paid tribute to an icon to so many in their community and an inspiration to a generation with his sweet left peg. The club's most decorated player won 5 Connacht championships with the Tribesmen and was a member of the 1998 and 2001 All-Ireland winning teams. He scored 2 points in that 0-1 final against Meath, starting at wing forward.
7: Now, where could Bohemians be moving to temporarily?
8: Yeah, it's been a bit of a long-running saga, this one, Matt, as they try and find a temporary home. It could be Richmond Park, though, for next season. The Irish Sun reported today that the Fisborough-based side are close to an agreement with St Patrick's Athletic. It confirmed it would see the Northsiders use the Inchicore ground throughout the 2027 and 28 campaigns while Dalymount Park is being redeveloped.
7: And what details have been announced about the Women's FAI Cup?
8: Yeah, we've got fixture dates and times. Matt, Athlone Town begin their cup defence away to Piemont on Saturday, July 4th at 5 p.m. with Treaty United away to Galway United at the same time. 3 o'clock on the same day, Bohemians home to Drogheda or Kerry, while Sligo Rovers are away to Waterford. Shells will entertain Bray or Balergan at 4, and then at 6 it's Wexford at home to Shamrock Rovers. Cork City welcome Deal or Waves to Turner's Cross at 2 on Sunday, July 5th. And the final fixture, Whitehall Rangers or Douglas Hall versus St Pat's Athletic or Dundalk is to be confirmed.
7: Thank you very much, Stephen Doyle. We will have the Minister for Public Expenditure, Jack Chambers, with us about the future of the GPO after the traffic at Mark Hogan.
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9: The N28 northbound in Cork is busy from the Hilltown turnoff to the South Ring Road, with reports still of a breakdown on the slip. The Ballysimon Road out of Limerick is backed up now between the Prison and Tipperary roundabout, where reports of an incident remain. Thomas Hines Road northbound in Galway is backed up from St. Joseph's to the Newcastle Road. Dublin's M50 northbound

0: is busy from Junction 12 Firehouse to Junction 9 Red Cow, and again between Junction 5 Finglas and a breakdown in the right lane before the M1 interchange. And Ranelagh Road outbound is busy from the National School to Marlborough Road Junction. Mark Hogan, today from Travel.
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12: Now, to many, the GPO is Ireland's most iconic building, providing the backdrop to many of our most important national celebrations, including the annual St. Patrick's Day Parade. Certainly one of the most visually imposing and impressive of our buildings. One for the ages. It's more than two centuries old. It's a neoclassical building, and it was seized by the self-proclaimed provisional government of the New Republic as part of the 1916 Rising, partly for tactical but also for symbolic reasons. Its interior was destroyed by fire during the siege by British soldiers, but the shell remained standing, as did its centrepiece. The boldly projecting portico of six fluted Ionic columns supporting an entablature and cornice. And the state decided in 1924 to rebuild rather than level the site and start anew, which is why inside the GPO, customers can still enjoy the Art Deco beauty of the reconstructed main hall. There's also a specially created visitor centre there, opened in 2016 to give locals and tourists the opportunity to understand the history of the Easter Rising. Now, the reason I'm saying all this is that today the government has made an announcement about the future of the GPO. And Jack Chambers, the Minister for Public Expenditure, Infrastructure, Public Service Reform and Digitalisation, joins us. Good evening to you, Minister.
13: Good evening, Matt.
12: I wrote all that for a book, Who Really Owns Ireland, 3 years ago, and also pointed out at the time that the offices behind the main hall had housed the staff of Unpost for decades, but they were no longer fit for purpose. And the company had already moved to the tallest new office building in the country, the Exo in the North Docklands, leaving the future of the building uncertain. 3 years later, you're finally getting around to doing something about it, are you?
3: Well, thanks, Matt, and thanks for having me on. I just would say that, look, we want to ensure that, you know, we all know the historical significance of this building for O'Connell Street, for our city, for our country. And we want to ensure that we revitalise it, we renew it for the next 100 years. How do young people today connect with its important history? How do we secure its legacy in the long term? And that's why we're, I suppose, there's three priorities that we've taken and we've made decisions on today. First of all, transferring it from the Department of Culture to the Office of Public Works, who are going to lead the state project on this. Secondly, ensuring that we've temporary meanwhile use. So to your point, we've got a lot of vacancy, a lot of opportunity for other use for the GPO in the short term. So we want to, you know, have a civic and cultural space in the Telegraph Room, for example, which is opening it up to the public to use on a community basis, and other opportunities to bring people into the GPO quickly. And I think that that's a key part of what we're doing, is actually putting forward some capital spending to see how there's other office usages, other community uses, that it's actual civic space that actually brings people in, improving the public realm, ensuring that it's a place that people can, I think, have a much more integrated experience in. And then thirdly, is the critical point is how do we develop this for the long term? And this is about doing something in the public interest, building a civic amenity, regenerating it and renewing it in a way that's aligned with the wider feedback that we receive. And that's where there'll be a very significant kind of wider national conversation on this, and I think it's important to do it in that way. It's not about the government or anyone, you know, on your program or elsewhere telling people what way they want to shape. But we've put significant money aside in the sectoral investment plan for the Office of Public Works, that this is a real point of regeneration for the North Inner City and for Dublin more generally. How do we really improve the public realm of O'Connell Street and preserve the legacy of this building in a way that it's a place of remembrance?
12: Minister, how much confidence should we have in that? Because if you take, for example, Moore Street, It's back in 2007, 19 years ago, that numbers 14 to 17 were declared a national monument. There have been multiple court cases ever since. Back in 2016, High Court Judge Max Barrett declared nearly all of the buildings on the east side of Moore Street, as well as the laneways leading to it, to be part of the 1916 Risen battlefield and should be protected as part of an official register. State appealed the decision, overturned by the Court of Appeal in 2018. Then the state took possession of those houses, proposed their redevelopment as a rising commemorative centre at an estimated cost of €16.25 million. What's happened with that?
3: So actually, I was speaking to the chief architect about that today. So there is a separate work ongoing in parallel around that particular.
12: What sort of work is ongoing? There's been ongoing for years.
3: They're due to try and progress some element of that over the next number of months, and they'll announce further plans around.
12: What does that mean?
3: Well, it means when the detail is set out, the Office of Public Works with Minister Boxer Moran will act. Today's about the GPO, but they are.
12: It's all linked. We all know that Moore Street is linked to the GPO.
3: It is, but there is other work ongoing around Moore Street, and details and that will be set out in the coming months. I spoke to the chief architect about that today, and when it's ready, I'll set it out. I accept, though, to your wider point.
12: We have been told this so many times.
3: I take your wider point, and it's similar to the conversations we've had on infrastructure and on wider projects which are listed for years and people don't see the progress. And what we've done here is we've put significant state funding aside with the Office of Public Works so that we can underpin actual follow through around regeneration, renewal with this project when we conclude a national conversation, which is important. I think this isn't about, you know, we've had some people have concern that it'll turn into a commercial context. It's not. That's not what this is about. It's about preserving it in the public interest for civic use, for a strong cultural component. And it's about the public shaping that in a positive way, underpinned with investment. And it's learning from some of the instances of whether it's social or economic infrastructure where it's constantly, where people are divided, where there's objections, where there's litigation, and we're in this cycle where people don't see, you know, the progress that they expect. And that's why we're trying to do this in an inclusive way, to learn from what has happened in other instances, Matt, and that's the context.
12: When I started this interview with you, I mentioned how the GPO is an iconic building because of the 1916 Easter Rising. How O'Connell Street is regarded by many as sort of like, everything is measured around the country from the GPO on O'Connell Street. It's the centre point. And I've mentioned the GPO, I've mentioned Moore Street, which of course runs adjacent to it. Mm-hmm. You even take up at the northern end of O'Connell Street. There's a site there, the old Carlton Cinema, which has been derelict from long before you were even born. It's built 1979, it's been derelict. Mm. There have been hoardings up there. There have been constant discussions, there have been constant plans, and nothing has ever been done. And this is the problem with O'Connell Street. Can you understand why I'd be sceptical when I hear, we're going to draw plans for the GPO?
3: No, I do, and look, I hear that, and I hear it on other issues of social and economic infrastructure. And what I'm trying to do is give confidence with a funding allocation. It's in our sector investment plan. It's been prioritised over other instances and other areas of that we could invest in, because we want to future proof the legacy of the GPO.
12: How much money have you put aside for it?
3: So in the sector investment plan, we've set aside between 200 and 500 million is the expected cost over a decade. It'll probably be done on a phased basis. We've also set aside 6 to 8 million euro to renovate some of the areas in the GPO on a short-term basis. So we actually bring in community and civic use quickly, because people walk by the GPO and don't really have in access and don't necessarily experience it on a daily basis. That's why, for example, we're going to have a 250-seat cultural and community space in the Telegraph Room where we were today. And that will, I think, bring a lot more people through it to experience it. And again, there's other opportunities to have, you know, as you said, there's vacant office space where the OPW are looking at bringing, you know, different public servants or civil servants in by renovating.
12: Could you not do other things with it? Could you not use it as museum space? There was
3: a
12: suggestion previously that maybe the Abbey Theatre would be relocated there.
3: I think I met the Abbey Theatre last year, and there's obviously separate work ongoing to properly... advance that project with the Department of Culture. So, you know, and I've been engaged with the Abbey Theatre on that and their work.
12: You must be about the 10th minister who's been engaged, because the redevelopment of the Abbey has been talked about since the turn of the century.
3: It has, but I mean, again, these are projects that are, again, we've put aside a significant allocation in the Department of Culture on that project, for example.
12: But why aren't they ever done?
3: Well, I think...
12: What is the problem with this country?
3: I'll tell you.
12: Major cultural institutions, major cultural buildings, things that we should be proud of.
3: We're talking about one today, Matt.
12: For local...
3: And you're giving out.
12: I'm giving out because I don't believe it's going to happen.
3: Because you're cynical.
12: Yeah, and do I not have reason to be?
3: You do on the basis of history, but...
12: Yes.
3: Like, when have you heard such a positive plan for the GPO?
12: Loads of times.
3: I don't think you have, to be fair. I don't think you have. And I think if you look at what we're putting forward today, is different. And it's actually setting out a kind of a plan over a number of years to have the phased renewal, revival and regeneration of both the GPO in an inclusive way, but also why the O'Connell Street more generally. And I suppose what I would say to you is, I haven't, since I've been in politics 10 years as a TD, there hasn't been a plan set out for the GPO. There's been reports and recommendations. This isn't that. We've transferred it to the OPW. We want to intensify its use in terms of office space, community use, civic space, bring people into it in the short term so that it has more meaning in people's lives on a daily basis, how it can improve the public realm. And then we've put money aside to actually make it happen. So, look, I speak to people every day about, you know, cynicism on wider issues in terms of delivery, which we are trying to cut through the crap. I mean, we've too many reports and recommendations that just circle around and people don't see progress on. That's why we're cutting layers. We're cutting some of the rules around the guidelines so that we make things happen. You're going to see some of the economic infrastructure, things are going to move quicker. Greater Dublin Drainage, Metro, some of the projects that I've been here about before are going to move quicker. And I've more confidence around that because we're accelerating it. We're promoting delivery. We wanted people, civil servants, to take more risks.
12: This time is going to be different, isn't it?
3: Because take more risks and get things
12: on the metro. I mean, we've been talking on the metro for 25 years.
3: Yeah, like, this government, it'll start. This government will start it. This government has tender documents out. We'll start it. We have a Victorian water system in Dublin. We're going to start the Greater Dublin Drainage Project. And I'm not. I accept the charge of, you know, projects that have been listed for years not happening. But I can assure you, over the next series of months and the next 1 to 2 years, many of the projects that are sitting there that are massively important for, you know, infrastructure delivery will happen. But this is also the other balance. How do we, to your point on cultural institutions, how do we ensure that we, the likes of the GPO, which is so central to our, you know, story as a country, that people have a role in shaping what way they want to see it in the future. And we've put money aside to make sure we develop this in a phased way in the public interest. And I think it's exciting for O'Connell Street and how it'll catalyse other development as well.
12: Okay, listen, we're out of time, but I just briefly want to ask you one thing that's already come up on the programme. The triple lock. It was in your manifesto for the general election. You wanted to get rid of it. It was in the programme for government that you wanted to get rid of it. Mm. Why is there a rebellion within the Fianna Fáil party now? About 20 parliamentary party members, has been reported, who want a discussion, which is a euphemism, as they don't want to do this.
3: Well, look, we've... This has been the kind of the wider discussion. This has been ongoing for the last 3 to 4 years. I believe we should reform the triple lock. I don't believe the likes of Russia or other countries should have a veto on how we deploy our troops. And it was in our party manifesto going to the last general election.
12: If it was in the programme for government, why are so many of your parliamentary party now kicking up about it?
3: There'll be a wider discussion on it, but you know, that's a matter for a discussion. We're healthy.
12: But is that another example of the leadership losing control of the party?
3: I don't believe so, because you know, people can have a discussion on any issue they like at the parliamentary party. That's natural.
12: But why are they only waking up to this now? Is this because they're reacting to social media pressure?
3: I don't think so. Like, I would make the case that we should reform the triple lock, that it's something that we shouldn't have. You know, we haven't had a UN Security Council mandate for the deployment of troops for many, many years. And we should be able to decide our own affairs in the context of the deployment of
12: troops. But would it be safe for our troops to go anywhere without a UN mandate?
3: Well, I think that's an assessment that can be made when we reform the triple lock and when we create the new mechanism that we've decided, where the Dáil and government would decide on an informed basis how we deploy our troops. And obviously that would be a matter for future deployment, but I don't think we should rely on, you know, a power somewhere else to dictate how we should deploy our troops in a world that's changing. And but look, we value debate as a party, and I look forward to discussion this evening.
12: Thank you very much, Minister for Public Expenditure Jack Chambers. We'll be back with Marion McKeown and Cal Thomas discussing all things in the United States after this.
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12: Time to talk about what's going on in America with Marion McKeown. And first, Cal Thomas, how well do you think are your government's negotiations with the Iranians going about a peace deal?
17: I think they're going nowhere, Matt. And as I've written about in my column, I think we're making a false bargain with the devil. I mean, here's Vice President Vance, who is almost taking the Iranian side's word. He does say that actions are more powerful than words, but we've heard this before. The Iranians are very good at playing what I call, or the late Muhammad Ali called rope-a-dope, of extending things out. We got this 60-day moratorium or whatever it is. And then Vance says that the Iranians have agreed to allow IAEA inspectors in. Now, the last time they did that, the inspectors got rolled. The only way this will work is if Americans are part of that IAEA group. But I doubt seriously the Iranians are going to let them in. Look, they haven't changed their death to America, death to Israel, death to the infidels mantra. And I think they're just stringing us along. And the administration, of course, wants some kind of a deal so they can claim lower gas prices, lower grocery prices, and try to stem a loss in the November elections.
12: Of course, maybe J.D. Vance should have read The Art of the Deal by some fella called Donald Trump to know how to do it. But there's a serious point here. Hasn't actually America handicapped itself as well in getting rid of experienced negotiators and instead sending Donald Trump's chums to do the job instead?
17: Yeah, that's a great point, Matt, and I think you're absolutely right. Thankfully, we have Marco Rubio, who I think is the star of all of this. He is the most articulate. He is the most knowledgeable. He has experience in foreign affairs. He certainly came from Cuba to the United States with his family as a young man. And I think he should be the chief negotiator, not a drop-in by the vice president who just comes in, does some media interviews, shows up on American TV and declares almost peace on our time, like Neville Chamberlain. I am very, very doubtful that this is going to work out to the advantage not only of the United States, but of the world.
12: Of course, Marion McKeown, if and when this fails, it won't be Trump's fault, will it? It'll be somebody else's.
18: Well, he already made that perfectly clear, Matt, when he said, of course, if it succeeds, I'll take all the credit, and if it fails, I'll blame J.D. Vance. So J.D. Vance can't say he wasn't warned. But, you know, I agree completely with Cal, but I would actually go a step further, because what the Iranians are in line to get is $300 billion in reconstruction dollars, another $100 billion in unfrozen assets, and another $80 billion from oil sales that they will now be allowed to do without any kind of sanctions. That's $500 billion. And what do they have to do in exchange for that? All they have to do is reopen the Strait of Hormuz, which was open before the war started, and agree to let back in the IAEA inspectors who were there, and there were some there even a couple of weeks ago, but they were certainly there last year until the 12-day war when the US and Israel went in and bombed the facilities. So they're getting all this for basically just going back to where they were before, and it just seems like the world's worst deal. And look, J.D. Vance's instructions are clear. He's been told by Donald Trump, get out there and make this thing look like a win. You know, say what you have to say, do what you have to do. And Cal, just in terms of what you said about Marco Rubio, I certainly wouldn't have as high opinion of him as you have, but Marco Rubio ran from this. He was like a rat off a sinking ship. He wanted nothing to do with these. He wasn't going to have his name on it. He's cannier. You know, they're both equally ambitious, J.D. Vance and Marco Rubio, but Marco Rubio is slightly wilier, and he saw what was coming and he just went, I'm away from this. Now, he is going to meet a couple of the Middle Eastern states, but his name and his fingerprints will not be on this deal. And you know what? If it succeeds, and I don't know how you define success, but let's just say that the war does stop. Let's just say that Israel does stop bombing Lebanon and that there is a period of relative stability in the Middle East. I think we'd all welcome that, but it's undeniable that Iran is emerging as the undisputed winner.
12: Now, let's move on to what is distracting a lot of people in the United States from what's going on in the Middle East at present, the reflecting pool in Washington. Now, this is the pool that runs up to the Lincoln Monument or the Lincoln Memorial, and it runs down towards the White House. It's all part of Trump wanting to tart up Washington ahead of the celebrations of 250 years of the country, which he is very much going to take over, I think, the celebrations next week. So this reflecting pool, Cal, before we get into what has been done to it, just how significant a landmark is it in Washington?
17: Well, I think most people will remember, if they're old enough, or certainly if they've seen films, the late Martin Luther King Jr.'s I Have a Dream speech right on the steps of the Lincoln Memorial facing the reflecting pool. Younger people might remember that it was shown in the movie Forrest Gump, where Jenny jumps into the pool and runs toward Forrest and embraces him during an anti-war demonstration. But it is a beautiful, beautiful pool. Now, five people have been arrested so far for allegedly vandalizing the pool. Trump claims that it was all made beautiful by him, a nice blue color, took out all the algae and everything else. What apparently he doesn't realize is that in the summertime, especially in Washington, but in any warm climate, standing water tends to produce algae. That's just a fact. It's a biological fact. But he claims now that somebody took something like a box cutter and sliced 100 yards or whatever it was, 50 yards across the bottom of the pool and ruined it. So he's got people going back in there at greater cost to drain it again and to do it again. Now, I don't doubt that there are people who would like to do this, who hate Trump. But on the other side, he really has reinstituted fountains and gotten graffiti off a lot of statues and really beautified the town a lot more. So I give him credit for that. But I'm not sure I believe the vandal part. We'll see if these guys go to court.
12: Well, on that particular angle, Marion McKeown, it seems rather extraordinary. It's a 250-foot cut he has actually alleged has taken place. Now, I don't know how people would have unobserved gotten into the water and managed to quickly cut 250 feet along in a line on the floor of this reflecting pool. And of course, the paint is peeling off it and is coming to the surface. And the people who've been arrested for allegedly vandalizing the pool say they were just merely pulling out bits of the peeled off paint. This is quite an utterly extraordinary, isn't it, Marion? Because people are getting arrested for vandalizing the pool, whereas if they went and vandalized Capitol Hill on the 6th of January, 2021, they got pardoned for it.
18: Yeah, they would have nearly been in line for $1 million payout for their trouble as well, each if Trump had got his way with his slush fund. But anyway, Cal, I agree completely. I think who wouldn't applaud somebody for making the city look beautiful? Washington is a magnificent city, and I don't know, I'm sure a lot of our listeners have been there, but it really is beautiful. And the reflecting pool and where it is situated and the proximity to the Lincoln Memorial, the Washington Monument and all these things, it is absolutely gorgeous. Well, it was, sorry. And now you've got dead ducks lying around who've been, I assume, poisoned by all the gallons and gallons of bleach that were poured into it. And you've got a whole bunch of other stuff. But for Trump, for starters, there are cameras everywhere. There are security cameras everywhere in Washington. If somebody had gotten in, even if they had snorkeled, and they might have had to snorkel, the thing's only a couple of inches deep, for God's sake, wouldn't even come up to your knee. So they would have had to get in there and either in broad daylight or under cameras or under security at night, have slit at 350 foot was Trump's latest assessment of it.
12: Oh, it's getting bigger, like everything with Trump.
18: No surprise there. and then get out unmolested and unseen by anyone. As for the people who have been arrested, it's absolutely ludicrous. One of them is a guy called David Hearn. He was a former Olympic rowing, represented America in the Olympics as a rower, was cycling by, said he has a company, a water sealing company of his own, and he looked at it. There was a piece of rubber that had come, or a piece of the the base, whatever the base they'd put in it, that had come loose. He apparently held it to feel what it was like and was arrested for that. I mean, it's, and is being charged for that. Now, he's got an excellent lawyer in Norm Eisen, who was George Bush's, I believe he was his ethics czar, and he was in the Obama White House. This is going to go nowhere fast. And another five people, including a woman who was, she thought she was taking a piece of litter out of the pool. It was a piece of blue paint chip that was floating on top, and she's been arrested and charged. It, you know, we laugh, but that is actually sinister.
12: But sorry, Marion, the big thing here, the big thing is actually the amount of money that was sold for, or the amount of money spent on contracts for Trump's mates. Mm. And this looks like a complete ready-up, another grift.
18: Well, one mate in particular, and I don't know if anybody has seen the pictures of him, he looks like something out, an extra out of Bugsy Malone. He's like a caricature of a mafia don. And he got, his company's called, ironically, the Greenwater Company, so he certainly fulfilled that mandate. And now they're draining it and they're going to do the whole thing again. But yeah, it was supposed to cost $1.6 or $1.8 million. We're now up to $16 million. It's an absolute mess. And it's, you know what, it's not the algae, because as Carl said, that can happen in the summer. It's certainly happened before many times on the reflecting pond, but it's the fact that all this the coating that they put on has all bubbled up and it's come loose and it's floating around the surface, and their remedy has, we don't know if it's their remedy or if it was the paint, but wildlife are being killed who are in the pool, which is also awful. And you know, and again, all Trump can do is blame other people, blame, you know, this conspiracy of vandals who are trying to destroy his reflecting pool. It's the whole thing is embarrassing, and it's, you know, it should have been a project that was done properly and that it should look beautiful. But now it's a mess.
12: Let's move on and let's hear Tucker Carlson announcing that he's leaving the Republican Party.
19: How could I or any American voter support a political party that's not loyal to the United States, that puts the interests of a foreign country above those of its own citizens? Like, that's it's not possible to vote for people like that. And I'm not going to. And I think I voted Republican my entire life. I worked at Fox News, CNN, right, MSNBC. I've been a consistent defender for 35 years of the Republican Party. I mean, very consistent defender. But there's no defending this because it's immoral. And it's exactly the opposite of what a political party in a democracy is charged with doing.
12: And of course, former Congresswoman Marjorie Taylor Greene has also announced she's leaving the party. What do you make of this, Cal?
17: Good riddance, says the mayor of Seattle, who is a left-wing socialist, said about rich people leaving the city because of high taxes. Tucker Carlson is not fooling anybody. He's talking about Israel. He's turned into an anti-Semite. And I just think that, first of all, Israel produces a lot of things that are good for the United States, namely intelligence. I mean, I think that, after the Holocaust, the reestablishment of Israel in its ancient territory in 1948, the recognition of it, that we were the first to recognize it under President Harry Truman, a Democrat. I don't think Tucker Carlson is going to have any great influence on other Republicans. And Marjorie Taylor Greene, as we have discussed before, one of your favorite now former congresspersons, Matt, I think she's out there on the fringe, too. So I don't think they're going to have much of an impact. The media will make a big deal out of it for a day or two, and then they'll move on to something else.
12: Well, I never thought I'd ever be in a position where I would actually have to defend Tucker Carlson. But I'd have to say to you, Cal, that just because you're anti-Israel doesn't mean you're an anti-Semite.
17: Yeah, well, that's an old thing.
12: No, I would take
17: thing.
12: That, I would take that very seriously.
17: Together. No, you're not going to find anybody who says they're the opposite of that, Matt. It all goes together, and it has for many, many years. Carlson, when he talks subliminally about a foreign influence and all of these other words that are used by people who hate Israel and hate the Jewish people, you're seeing the same thing on American college campuses. You're seeing it also among the traditional anti-Semites in this country. You're seeing it in Europe among the anti-Semites there. You would think that they would have learned their lesson from the run-up to World War II, but they haven't. It is a growing problem, not only in the United States, but in many parts of the world.
12: Cal, I'm just going to repeat again, you can like and admire Jewish people, and at the same time, you can also say that the actions of Israel in what they've been doing in Gaza and Lebanon are wrong. And to say that what Israel is doing is wrong, it is then wrong to be labelled an anti-Semite for saying so. Yeah.
17: The two go together too often, Matt. And Israel is the only nation on earth right now that I'm aware of that continues to be a target for elimination by its enemies. And that goes for Hezbollah, Hamas, and all of these, and Iran, and other terrorist groups. They are attacked as a nation. They're attacked as a people. You look at what's happening on American college campuses, the anti-Semitism, which is rampant in classrooms and on the streets. And I don't see how you can separate the two, but clearly you have.
12: Yeah, I stick to my position just as you'll stick to yours. And
17: fine.
12: I want to go to Marion on this because you and I have discussed Tucker Carlson before. There's a terrific book which was published earlier this year about him. It's called Hated by All the Right People. And he does come across as a bit nuts in it. But it is fair to say, I think, isn't it, Marion, no matter what we might think of his politics and his ability to stir things up, he is a significant voice. And some people think he's trying to position himself for a run at the presidency in the future.
18: I do think Tucker Carlson is an anti-Semite. I agree with Cal on that. And I think Marjorie Taylor Greene certainly has expressed some very anti-Semitic sentiments. But I absolutely agree with you, Matt, that Benjamin Netanyahu, and I single him out, and his extreme colleagues in the cabinet on the far right, have managed to so successfully conflate criticism of the barbarity that they have carried out in Gaza and their absolute breaching of Lebanon as a sovereign state and pushing 1.2 million Lebanese out of their homes and destroying their homes and villages. And they've managed to try and make it so that if you dare to criticise that and call it what it is, you are labelled an anti-Semite. And that is completely wrong. It's a totally different thing to be critical of Netanyahu and those far-right extremists, those brutes, and those people who are terrorising Palestinians with their settlements, and to be an absolute supporter of Jewish people and of Israel's right to exist. To me, I can't see what the confusion is there. They're two totally separate things. But I think you're right about Carlson. He is itching to get into the arena as a presidential candidate. He may consider he'll run as an independent. He's such a charlatan. I wouldn't even be surprised if he tried to run as a Democrat. He's quite like Trump in that he craves publicity. He craves being relevant. He craves being in the frame. And he's managed to monetize it very, very successfully since he got kicked out of Fox News. But he is becoming less relevant because there was a thing when Marjorie Taylor Greene left, people thought, oh, she'll still be a voice. Well, no, she isn't. She's now pretty much irrelevant. Tucker Carlson is veering that way. I think he has a better ability to keep himself in the conversation than she does because he's much more skillful and he's a much more skillful communicator. But we haven't seen the last of him by a long shot.
12: Okay. Can you tell me a little bit, please, Marion, about whether we're going to have another Kennedy in American politics, albeit under a different name?
18: Oh, well, you know what? I'm going to say no, and I may be just proven wrong tomorrow and I'll have to do a big apology next week. No, you know what? This race, it's in District 12 in New York, which was where I used to live when I lived in New York, and it's a big district in New York. It's actually quite a wealthy district, not my bit of it, but it's got four people. There are about 50 people on the ballot, but there are four people who are significant. And Jack Schlossberg, who is, of course, John F. Kennedy's grandson, the only surviving male line in that particular line of the family. And he decided he was going to run. And earlier this year, he threw his hat into the ring. He's got quite a big online profile, but he's got fewer than a million followers, which isn't really that big when you look at some of the other influencers online. I think he's a bit of a clown and a bit of an idiot, quite frankly. I don't see that he's got anything to qualify him for the job. He does, you know, he has posted some things that are quite amusing and some are just downright stupid. But the point is he's 34. He's never had a job. He worked for Vogue as a columnist he submitted about 7 or 8 pieces. He sort of faffs around at Democratic campaigns and events, but he's never held a job. If you compare his CV to Zoran Mandami's, who was the same age when he ran for mayor, he's only a year older than him. I mean, it's chalk and cheese. And likewise with Alex Borres, who is one of the contenders for the same position. He's in a New York State Assemblyman. He's also he was a software engineer. He worked for Palantir. He's somebody that the Congress could really use in writing AI regulations. And then there's another guy called Mika Lasher, who's been a state assembly person for years, knows New York, knows his way around, you know, writing legislation and stuff like that. I think they would be better choices.
12: Oh, okay, well, let me finish with Cal. But does America always love the idea of a Kennedy ahead of necessarily better qualified people?
17: Well, I think the candidacy of Schlossberg represents and will represent, if he loses, and I think he will, the death of Camelot. You have another couple of generations now since the Kennedy years. I mean, I remember his great attractiveness. I remember where I was on election night in 1960 in my dorm room at American University. And a lot of us were able to identify with him as a young, vigorous man and of great personality and ability to communicate. His news conferences were classic. They were funny. They were profound. They were very well attended and watched on television. So that era has passed, I think, and we're on to something else. And yeah. I don't think the Kennedy name by itself is going to attract voters as it did in the past.
12: Thank you very much, Cal Thomas, Mary McKeown, Ian Guider on the job losses at Diageo and other business news after the traffic of Mark Hogan.
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0: Bandon Road southbound in Cork is busy between the Ballinvrinsig turnoff and the Briar Hill turnoff, but it looks like an incident there has been cleared. The N25 eastbound is quite slow before Junction 5 Middleton through to Lakeview roundabout. Ballysimon Road out of Limerick is backed up between the Prison and St Patrick's Road Junction, but a crash for their head has been cleared. The Quincentennial Bridge westbound in Galway onto Seamus Quirk Road is slow between the Castleroon and Westside Shopping Centre, and Moorhampton Road out of Dublin is busy between Appian Way Junction and Marlborough Road Junction. Mark Hogan, FM Travel.
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12: Ian Gardner of the Business Post. We hear that sales of Guinness are booming. There's a new production facility going up the River Liffey. Another one to be built after this new one has been opened. So why is it that if sales of Guinness are booming, Diageo, the owner of Guinness, is looking to cut possibly as many as 150 jobs in Ireland?
5: Because Diageo have bigger problems within the overall company. Guinness is the only bright spot within Diageo's drinks portfolio. Globally, Guinness are cost-cutting around $500 million from their operating budgets. And when you cut out that type of money and from a workforce of 30,000, there is always going to be efficiencies to be found, even though here in Ireland, Guinness is the bright spot for the company. They employ around 1,200 people. Not all of them are involved in production at St. James's Gate and this new brewery that they opened recently in Kildare, where there are people employed making Guinness for export around the world. There's lots of Diageo's global functions like sales, commercial partnerships and marketing in particular for its other brands of drinks that are not doing so good.
12: And those would include the things like the whiskies and Baileys.
5: Spirits, but you've got other beers that they own, but in particular spirits like gin, whiskey. Irish whiskey is doing well, but some of their other whiskey brands from outside are not doing too good. And in particular, things like tequila in the United States are really struggling with tariffs and also changing consumer habits away from high alcohol percentage drinks into lower alcohol and no alcohol brands. Therefore, they are in the middle of a global cost cutting.
12: And sorry, GLP-1s are impacting on people's consumption of alcohol as well.
5: Yep, and all of that is having an impact on Diageo. Its share price has fallen by more than half over the last 2 years, and its new chief executive Dave Lewis has been brought in to turn around the company, and one of the ways to do that is to cut cost. So today Diageo has informed the Department of Enterprise that there will be redundancies. Anything over 30 job losses has to be part of a 30-day consultation, and the word we're hearing from sources is around 150 out of those 1,200 jobs are going. I think the fact is that Ireland is, because of Guinness, because of the popularity of Guinness and Guinness Zero for exports, I think that is the thing that are keeping staff here in Ireland. You know, if there's a good side of this, they're still investing as a company hundreds of millions in expanding this new brewery, St. James's Gate. They're not going to lose too many from the production side of it in Guinness. I think it will be from the back end and the corporate side and the stuff to do with Diageo's worldwide business out of Ireland.
12: Meanwhile, Heineken is also changing its boss, and that's internationally, but it may be significant because I think when you saw when Dave Lewis came in recently at Guinness, there's been a lot of senior management changes as a result, including the Irish operations.
5: Yeah, and Heineken, like Diageo, like some of the other beer companies, Carlsberg, Molson Coors, they're all suffering from this change in consumer habits. People a couple of years ago were into lagers, they were growing very popularly. Then people were into craft beers, then people were into cocktails, people were then into craft gins and vodkas, and people are shifting habits. And Heineken was one of those companies as well that are struggling, and they replaced their chief executive, or they ousted their chief executive just before Christmas. And they've not gone with a drinks industry individual. They've appointed somebody who ran a tea and coffee company called JDE Peet's, somebody who has got a good consumer marketing background. And I think what you're seeing with all of these companies is we've been in the drinks business, we're still in the drinks business, but what else are consumers changing to? Are they going to ready to drink those things you see in cans like ready-made cocktails and mixers? That is where consumers are going, and that's where the market is following them.
12: Have shares in SpaceX steady today after losing about $400 billion in value yesterday, apparently the second biggest one-day loss ever suffered by any company.
5: I'll go for the cliche, SpaceX has come back down to earth over the last couple
12: of days. Not quite yet, it's still got a bit of a way to go.
5: Following that blockbuster stock market listing, they have fallen for the last 4 days. They're actually up a little bit today. They're up around 2.5%. And I checked about an hour ago. All technology shares in America in the big companies have fallen substantially since the middle of last week. There's no real reason for it. There's no particular news. I think there's a couple of things happening. There are no financial results out right now, so people can't really tell where is the demand for all of this artificial intelligence investment. Are people still spending on AI? Are they upping it or are they cutting it? Are people buying these products? So you won't get any news on that for a couple of weeks. I also think something that did happen late last week that is having an impact is the new Federal Reserve Governor, Kevin Warsh, the man that Donald Trump appointed. He has signaled that the potential next move in US interest rates is up. And if it is, interest rates do go up, that means you get more money in cash. So why would you own shares? So I think that's contributing to the sell-off. And I just think as well, people out there, over June, prices ran up so much. I think people may be taking a little bit of profits over the summer when volume usually thins out when people go away and you don't want to get caught out when there's bad news.
12: Well, just very briefly, again, apparently SpaceX is looking now to sell bonds, $220 billion worth of bonds. Will there be buyers for those?
5: Well, there was plenty of buyers for those shares when it raised over $80 billion. But again, this goes into what's happening with share prices. Google shares fell substantially. They're looking to raise $20 billion on the bond markets, having raised $80 billion again themselves from selling shares to investors. All of this is having an impact on the markets and sentiment.
12: Okay, thank you very much, Ian Guider from the Business Post. Back with the 6 of 6 after this.
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12: What beautiful weather we're having. Wouldn't it be lovely to sit out this evening in the garden or on your balcony enjoying a nice drink? Well, we have the best of the summer wines with Bridget O'Hara, the home sommelier, telling us what to get if they're still available in your off licence this evening. And we also have Dee Reddy and John Cadell with The Last Word on music.
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12: Today FM. Laura Donnelly, remind us of these plans that have been announced by government to redevelop the GPO in Dublin.
11: Well, the government has today agreed the first steps to redevelop the GPO. The ownership of the site will switch to the OPW, which will prepare design proposals for the future use of the O'Connell Street complex. It's part of long-running plans to improve the city centre, while a public consultation will take place on what to do with the landmark building. A post office will remain at the site, while part of the building will also be opened up as a community and event space.
12: Yesterday, the judge at the trial of Jeffrey Donaldson said the former DUP leader is likely to face a lengthy sentence after being found guilty of 18 sexual abuse charges, including one count of rape. What has been the reaction today?
11: Well, Taoiseach Simon Harris says the conviction of Jeffrey Donaldson shows no one is above the law, while senior unionists are calling for his knighthood to be removed. The former leader of the Democratic Unionist Party had denied abusing two women when they were children. Simon Coveney, former Taoiseach and Minister for Foreign Affairs, who was heavily involved in negotiations with Jeffrey Donaldson during Brexit, says he was shocked by what emerged in court. The Dublin Rape Crisis Centre says the trial highlights how abuse victims are treated like suspects. Taoiseach Micheál Martin says the manner in which Jeffrey Donaldson defended the case added further harm.
8: Well, I think the crimes committed by Jeffrey Donaldson were evil and horrific. The manner in which he defended the case, I think, added further harm and damage to the victims, and our hearts go to the victims. What they went through was absolutely abhorrent, very difficult to comprehend. And that man lived a lie all his life.
12: What developments today, if any, in the peace negotiations between the United States and Iran?
11: Oil prices have dropped their lowest level since early March following progress in peace talks between the US and Iran. The cost of a barrel of Brent crude dipped to $76.4 during morning trading. It comes as American sanctions on Tehran's oil were waived for 60 days as part of an initial agreement. Tehran's agreed to establish a line of communication with the US to ensure safe passage through the Strait of

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3: Dry in most areas tonight, cloudy in the west and northwest with a few light showers, lows tonight of 12 to 17 degrees.
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4: So, Stephen Doyle, World Cup group matches. Portugal are playing Uzbekistan. Is Cristiano Ronaldo starting for them?
8: He sure is, Matt. And some people question whether he should be starting.
4: That's why I'm asking the question.
8: Yes, indeed. Well, he is starting, and I can tell you, they've just gone 1-0 up. I'm just waiting
4: for the identity of
8: the goal scorer here. I'm looking at my phone.
4: Because he's five behind Messi. He's only four behind Messi now.
8: He's been inspired by Haaland, Mbappe and Messi, of course.
4: And Harry Kane.
8: Well, he's playing tonight, isn't he? So there's a goal for Ronaldo. 6 minutes on the clock. Portugal leading Uzbekistan by a goal to nil. They are looking to bounce back from that draw against Congo in their opening match. Interestingly, in the dugouts, Roberto Martinez up against the Italian World Cup winning captain Fabio Cannavaro in that one. Ghana midfielder Thomas Partey has stated he's ready to face England this evening after being denied entry to Canada for the Black Stars World Cup opener. The former Arsenal midfielder missed their win against Panama last week because of ongoing criminal proceedings in the UK. Partey pleaded not guilty to 7 charges of rape and 1 count of sexual assault relating to allegations by 4 different women between 2020 and 2022, and is scheduled to stand trial next year. That game is taking place in Boston. Now, England are looking for back-to-back wins, and manager Thomas Tuchel explained what he's expecting in that 9 o'clock kickoff.
9: They don't mind if they don't have so much of the ball because they burst into high-speed attacks on the counter. They play very direct when they're on the ball. They're not shy to use long balls. They bring 4 or 5 players into the attack. So, yeah, it's a different approach than the last match. But that's the beauty of it. I mean, we play World Cup, we play now different cultures, different national teams and different approaches to the match. And
4: now, who's the lowest managerial appointment in the English Premier League?
8: Ipswich Town have appointed former Wolves and Bournemouth boss Gary O'Neill. The 43-year-old replaces Kieran McKenna, who stepped down from the Portman Road post earlier this month. He said he wants to take a sabbatical. O'Neill has signed a 3-year deal with Ipswich after leaving Strasbourg, where he's been since January.
4: To cricket, how did Ireland do at the Women's T20 World Cup today?
8: Not well, unfortunately, Matt. Gabby Lewis's side were defeated by Sri Lanka, who won the toss and put Ireland into bat first. They were 130 for the loss of 5 wickets at the end of their innings. The Lions ran out 9 wicket winners with 27 balls remaining. Ireland still bottom of Group 2 with no wins, and they play the West Indies on Saturday.
4: And finally, how much is the Irish government giving to the redevelopment of the cricket ground at Stormont?
8: Yes, the Irish government will contribute €3.5 million towards that redevelopment of the cricket facilities on the Stormont estate. The 2030 Men's T20 Cricket World Cup will be jointly hosted by Ireland and the UK, with Stormont one of the proposed venues.
4: Thank you very much, Stephen Doyle. So, we're going to turn to the best of the summer wines after the traffic with Mark Hogan.
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1: 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Missing your exit and pretending it was the scenic route. 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Onpostinsurance.ie.
2: Cork's South Ring Road eastbound is busy approaching a crash between Junction 6 Cork Airport and Junction 7 Douglas West. Bandon Road southbound is slow between the Bandon Brinsig turnoff and Briar Hill turnoff, with earlier reports of a vehicle on fire on the route. There's a delay on Dublin's M50 southbound from Junction 12 Firhouse to Junction 13 Dundrum, with more traffic coming off there because of Lewis Capaldi playing Marty Park tonight. The Grange Road eastbound approach is congested from St Enda's Park to Ballantyre St John's GA, and the Malahide Road northbound is busy between Feltram Road Junction and Malahide Castle, where Teddy Swims is performing later. Mark Hogan, 7 Travel.
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3: 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I guess we Ramshin the Ryan the CIO Harkyun. 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
10: Now, there are a couple of occasions in the year when we ask Bridget O'Hara to join us, the wine specialist, author of Home Sommelier. It's either Christmas or it's summer, and it's very definitely not Christmas. So it's great to see you, Bridget, giving us advice on the best summer wines.
11: Now, I will admit it's not really summer in the part of the country I am, but still, that's why we crack out the summer
10: just
11: wines
10: remind
11: to cheer us up.
10: Where you are?
11: Achill Island.
10: Okay, you've come a long way to be with us today.
11: I left this morning and it was 16 degrees, and you guys are very lucky in the East Coast. It's 23 over here, so bravo.
10: You know, people tell us we have everything in Dublin.
11: Jealous. Very
10: anyway,
11: jealous.
10: But what you have is the drink. And I think there's lots of people who are maybe now enjoying barbecues in all parts of the country. So you have brought us, I think, 5 bottles, isn't it? Starting with a Cava Rosé. So tell us about this.
11: So we have tasted together a champagne, and we've done a Cremant, and we've done a Prosecco. So I thought we'd give Spain a chance. So Cava is their term for a Spanish sparkling wine. And actually, up until the 1980s, it was called Spanish champagne.
10: EU rules got at that,
11: EU rules came into play.
10: Because you have to be French manufactured to call yourself champagne.
11: Effectively, you have to be from the region of Champagne, which, of course, is that very cold region in north of France. So now we have Cava. And I wanted to bring along today as well for your listeners at home. So see the mushroom cork. This is so important for guys when you're in the shop and you're going, am I going to choose Cava or am I going to choose Prosecco? So in Spain, the laws are, well, you can only use the mushroom cork, which means that the bubbles have been created naturally within the bottle. They have been aged for a year. So it's a more premium product. You know the way when you see Proseccos with the screw cap? They're created in a tank.
10: Oh.
11: And the bubbles are less and they are softer. So the juice goes like flat quicker.
10: Okay. So but as it happens, you've converted my house to Cremant.
11: Oh, lovely,
10: so I want to see now
11: lovely.
10: If you're going to convert it to this Cava Rosé.
11: Cava.
10: So this smells very, very nice.
11: Mm. So it has that lovely, it's the one of the main grapes is Garnacha, which is Grenache, which is used in a lot of rosé production. So it has that kind of red fruit character to it, bit of strawberries, bit of raspberries.
10: Ooh, that is beautiful. That is beautiful. This is a great start.
11: Do you see the creamy feel? Did you get that kind of creamy, moussey in the mid palate?
10: Yeah, but I can really get the sort of the strawberry and raspberry.
11: Isn't it strawberry and raspberry?
10: Yeah.
11: But a nice kind of like ripe strawberry. They're not too sour. So that creamy feel is just a higher presence of tiny bubbles, which is really, really good quality and really good sign. If you're ever at somebody's barbecue and you're going, I don't know about this wine. I don't know if it's great or not. The more creamy the sparkling wine feels, the better quality.
10: The fizz goes off quite quickly, does it?
11: It does in visual. But when you give it a little swish around your mouth, there's plenty of bubbles.
10: Let's give it another swish around my mouth.
11: And actually, fun fact, I was doing my little reading up. And how many bubbles do you think are in one glass of champagne?
10: I'd have no idea.
11: Come on.
10: I'd have no idea. 1,000?
11: Do you know that there's 1,000,000?
10: 1,000,000?
11: Yeah.
10: Right.
11: Isn't that wild?
10: Okay.
11: That is wild. So there's like 5-6 glasses a bottle. So yeah, we're talking about 6,000,000 bubbles in the bottle. Now they do say as soon as you open it, you lose 80% of the carbon dioxide.
10: Okay.
11: So that's why I try and open it gently.
10: Ah.
11: Because we don't want the poof, and losing a lot of the fizz.
10: Good point.
11: Mm. So I think this would go like well with burgers, char-grilled meats, smoked meats, salads.
10: Or as I'm discovering here, it goes very well on its own as well.
11: It does. It does. Yeah, yeah, yeah.
10: The one thing I forgot to ask you about, how much would that Cava Rosé cost?
11: In a shop, about 24 to 26.
10: That's a little bit on the pricier side,
11: in
10: isn't
11: around,
10: it?
11: Yeah, retail, yeah.
10: Okay.
11: Yeah.
10: Wines. Tell us for your first. You've got a Muscadet to start for us from the Loire Valley.
11: So, Muscadet, we're thinking Blue Eye Shadow, Leg Warmers, Bananarama on in the background.
10: Really?
11: The 80s. Muscadet was huge in the 80s. I know my parents used to drink it.
10: It's probably big in Rivals, that Disney program at the moment.
11: They're probably drinking loads of it. But also, I think that it's lost out on a lot of market share at the minute to like New Zealand Sauvignon Blanc or like Spanish Albarinos, French Chardonnays. So what they've really done is gone back to the drawing board and figured out how to create more luscious, riper Muscadet. Traditionally, they were very lean, very sour, very high acid. So Muscadet
10: is... this does not smell sour to me.
11: No.
10: This smells very sweet.
11: Yes. No, this is lovely. So Muscadet or Muscadet Surlis, you can see on the label, Surlis means that the winemaker has left the wine in the tank with the yeast circulating. So it gives more flavour, more texture, more weight. So the key is this producer here, he's doing a longer lees aging, which gives a little bit more of a prominent feel within the mouth. Mm. You're not too sure.
10: No, I actually think it's quite nice. It's a bit of citrus type or apple flavour to it.
11: So like green apples.
10: Yeah, green apple rather than red apple.
11: Green
10: definitely.
11: Apple, exactly. And but it's not like too sharp and too acidic. So this is a lovely aperitif, but actually the French classically coined this with oysters. So you can see why, because it's really mineral, it's really light, it's really steely, it's very refreshing on the palate. And I think that it has a little bit more character to it than a traditional Sauvignon Blanc. It's from the same region.
10: And what's this particular one called?
11: So this is called Muscadet. And the producer is called Le Grand Fief.
10: Yep.
11: And there's a young guy there called Jeremy Houchet who trained a lot in Burgundy. So he's doing really exciting things. But the Surlis, if you're in the shops, is the key to look for, because then you know it's going to be a little bit weightier, a little bit fleshier, and a nice, more softer tone to it.
10: And what price on this?
11: So this would be about 18 to 20 euros retail.
10: Okay, that's not bad value, is it either? I've noticed wine is more expensive now, isn't it? It's gone up in price recently.
11: So everything has gone up for the winemakers.
10: Yeah.
11: Glass, transport. We're having nightmares transporting wines from New Zealand, South Africa, South America, everything that's happening there. Even labour costs have really dramatically increased for winemakers. The cost of grapes have gone up. So it all reflects back into the consumer at the end of the day, which is sad to say.
10: Okay.
11: You know.
10: You've got an Italian for us next.
11: Yes. So in complete contrast to that very light, dry, crisp style of the Muscadet, we've gone to Sicily, which is right down in the south of Italy, of course. And for a long time, Sicilian wines were used to bulk up the wines of the north, or indeed they were used just as table wines for most of Europe. It was considered the reservoir of wine. But then with joining the EU, there was a lot more investment into these small Sicilian vine growers. And they have these beautiful volcanoes down there. The soils are amazing. The climate is amazing. So I love what they're doing, because they're sticking to their native grapes. They're not bringing in loads of Chardonnay and loads of Sauvignon Blanc. They use this local grape called Grillo, which was traditionally used for Marsala. If you remember Marsala, the kind of sweet wine. It was it was kind of like a very sweet sherry. I know, they're so falling out of favour. So exactly, they had to change tactic and create these more like a tropical. So this would be a bit weightier than the Muscadet. And a little bit more tropical flavours.
10: A little bit bitter by comparison.
11: So very often with Italian whites, the skin on Grillo is a little bit thicker. So with that little bit of skin contact, it can give a little bit of a bitterness. But imagine that with like a creamy cheese or some olives or some roasted almonds. It's a really fleshy, very tropical, beautiful
10: What's Grillo. The name on this one, the Grillo? But what's the
11: so
10: name?
11: The producer is called Ausuli.
10: Ausuli.
11: And they do those lovely labels. There's a local artist who does each of the labels. So these are the guys, I think I told you before about the biodynamics, where they use chemicals at all, and they're doing to the lunar moon cycles, and they're all, very in touch.
10: Wouldn't find that as nice as the last one.
11: Would you not?
10: No.
11: Yeah.
10: That wouldn't be as much to my favour. But it's for something different, really, isn't it?
11: Yeah.
10: Different foods to take with it.
11: Different foods. I'd be pairing this with like richer foods, maybe like calamari or monkfish or roasted chicken or like a creamy pasta, much bigger.
10: Okay.
11: You know, but listen, this is the beauty of wine. We can't
10: Absolutely.
11: Like everything, and there's certainly something there.
10: I'm not saying I dislike it. I'm saying I don't like it as much as the previous one.
11: Well, exactly. And I would please implore you to try it with something later on.
10: Yeah, okay.
11: A little bit of food. Italian wines are notoriously food wines.
10: Okay.
11: For sure.
10: And the price on that about?
11: This is coming in at about 18 euros retail.
10: Okay.
11: Yeah.
10: Now, what's the next one you have for us? Are you going to another rosé, is it?
11: Yes. So,
10: but not a sparkling rosé.
11: No, this is a Provence rosé. So we are very well aware of a certain very famous brand of Provence rosé. Okay. Have you heard of the Whispering Angel effect?
10: Oh, is that what that is? Is it?
11: So,
10: I thought that was Californian. Sorry, just shows you.
11: So, like, there's a funny story behind Whispering Angel. It's a French-Russian winemaker who initially branded his wine an English name and went straight to the Hamptons with it. They were very clever marketeers. But actually what they were doing was reintroducing Provence-style rosés to, you know, a very commercial sense.
10: Okay.
11: Provence is one of the oldest wine regions in the world. And actually, rosé is one of the first styles of wine in the world. Because if you think about it, it's just a gentle pressing of red grapes. But do you remember there was a big trend of sweet rosés, and they fell out of favour, and people were like, we don't really like them. And then all of a sudden, much like the Muscadet winemakers, they realised they were losing out on market share. They had to make them a little bit drier, a little bit paler, that lovely pale salmon colour. And that's that very Provençal character of a rosé that people adore.
10: Okay.
11: So it has, yes, those kind of like raspberry cranberries, but a little bit of grapefruit, a little bit of rhubarb. It's quite citrusy as well. Plenty of weight for the red wine drinkers.
10: What do you mean by weight?
11: So do you remember I was saying before, like, if you have a light wine, it's like the texture or the weight of water. But if you have a rich wine, it's like a double cream. It's like a milky cream. So medium wine would be somewhere in between that. So the Muscadet, I would be saying, is quite light and the bubbles. And this has a little bit more weight to it.
10: Okay. I would have thought actually is slightly watery.
11: Yeah?
10: Yeah.
11: Okay.
10: And I loved your first one. I loved your sparkling Cava Rosé. But this now, this rosé, I think I just have to go the full red.
11: Yeah, okay. And I'm very excited about the red there. But I think I know what you're getting at. So they have really characterised the Provence rosé as that quite... So think of a terrace in the sun. It's baking hot. You're lying on a yacht. You're somewhere beautiful in the south of France. And you're looking for something quite refreshing.
10: Is this what you do when you're drinking? Is this how you visualise things?
11: Is it when you're sitting
10: in Achill Island with your glass of wine in hand and you're there sitting in the sofa, instead of ignoring the television, you're actually just thinking about being on a yacht in the south of France.
11: Manifesting. Okay, and sipping my summery wine.
10: That drink's having a good effect on you.
11: Exactly. Sipping my summery wines with the rain pelting down and the mist to the top of the digits. But what I was saying there was the Provence has a lighter style and a fresher style to it.
10: Okay.
11: So probably after the Grillo, the Sicilian, it probably has that lighter feel. So I'm about to give you a red. So again, we've just been tasting a number of colder wines. So this one I'm really excited to show you.
10: Well, I tell you, before I even taste it, it has the most beautiful, full smell of it.
11: Amazing. So this is from an area called Montsant in northern Spain, and it's by an Irish guy. And he's only in his 30s. He's a young guy called Tom Gallagher. And I met him last February. And
10: how did he end up there?
11: So his parents moved over the Lucky Devil when he was young, and they moved to like in around Sitges, and they were running boutique hotels. And then he did his education and then he moved to New York. But in COVID, he moved back home and his parents were living a little bit further inland in this wine region. And COVID is COVID. It does strange things to us all. He discovered this small vineyard that was for sale and he worked on these really, really old Garnacha vines all himself. He does it all himself. Now he has the help of a local guy now, because on the success of his first vintages in 2021, he has grown. But it is a super, super, like, and when we think of Spanish wines, we tend to think of big oak, big
10: Riojas. Yeah.
11: Exactly, yeah. Whereas this has a softer, more fruit character feel to it. And I think for a summer red, this is lovely. And we also love cheering on the Irish.
10: It is. It's
11: doing fantastic things.
10: It is very, very nice. It is different. It's very different to what I expected.
11: So again, he does all of his farming organic. He has a lot of wild herbs around there. Everything is very authentic. It's very small production. He uses extremely little oak. It's all about the fruit and the wild fruit character of this particular region. It's very hot there in the summer, so you do get very kind of ripe baked characters, but there's a lovely acidity to it and it feels fresh.
10: Oh, it's lovely. It does feel very, very fresh, doesn't it?
11: Yeah.
10: And it's and you say it is non-organic, or sorry, it is organic.
11: It is organic,
10: That, so again, is something
11: he's becoming very well known around Ireland, and he's in a lot of the kind of top eateries in Ireland, so we're very
10: proud. What would you pair this with now? What, if you were eating burgers, steaks, things like that?
11: Burgers, steaks, I would even go the likes of quite a meaty salad, because it is big, it's rich, but there's freshness there. What else? Like nice braised meats. When I had a conversation with him, I was like, what would your wines pair with? And he feels like those Irish stews, casseroles. And of course, in the summer, we're still eating them in Achill because their weather's so bad.
10: You stop giving out about it. It's clearly really annoying you, isn't it?
11: I know. It's desperate. But yeah, so like those kind of richer red meats, but at the same time, it's not cloying and it's not overly alcoholic and it's very balanced.
10: Those are some great selections. How much does that one cost? Sorry, this one, the Diga from
11: That's,
10: Tom Gallagher.
11: About €24 retail in specialist wine shops.
10: Excellent. Yeah. Bridget O'Hara, it's been great having you back again from the Home Sommelier, and we We look forward to seeing you again later in the year. Thank you for all your suggestions.
11: Thank you. Thank you very much for having me.
10: We'll be back with the 5 of 5 after this.
0: The last word.
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10: And so, having enjoyed that drop of wine, it's time now to go to the music. Sorry, John, we didn't keep any of the wine.
16: I don't
10: from
16: drink
10: our
16: Matt.
10: Wine testing I beforehand wouldn't. For you.
16: I'm professional anyway. I wouldn't be imbibing alcohol before I go on air, but go on.
10: Go on, yeah. And Dee, you're not in the studio with us, so I couldn't offer you any of the wine if we still had it left in the studio,
17: well,
10: which
17: we don't.
10: Well,
17: I think you know me well enough to know I would have taken it, Matt. I
10: do know that. I do know. We should have saved it for you. Anyway, listen, let's start with picks of the week before we get into the conversation about the likes of Clive Davis. John, give us your pick of the week, please.
16: Well, finally, Pulp are officially releasing a live album. It's taken from their 2025 tour. It's not out till next month, but they have released the version of Disco 2000 from it. It's not, I suppose they did do a live album and the deluxe edition of This Is Hardcore 1998 called This Is Glastonbury, which was their set from that year. But this is the first All Bells and Whistles Pulp live album. And listen to the, you know how we love a bit of crowd participation, Matt, don't you?
10: I do.
16: I believe I once made you a playlist of songs with great crowd participation in them, which you has probably left unlistened to. But anyway, here's Disco 2000 and you can hear the crowd, all of the crowd singing it along with Jarvis.

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1: Gloria by Laura Branigan, yes.
2: I love that song.
0: I think they probably garnered inspiration from that song. But anyway, it's a brilliant, brilliant tune, and the album called Live! Is out on the 28th of August.
1: Okay. What's your pick of the week, G, please?
2: Something completely different. It is from the Cork-based indie folk group Briars. They've released their latest single. It's called Riv, or O-I-M-H. So they're a six-piece band, and they do really good live performances, but their sound is quite unusual. It kind of combines folk, indie, pop, rock, and then Irish trad music as well. And this is a continuation of the same.

0: That's really good, Dee. Mm. And I'd imagine they're very good live.
1: Oh, they're fantastic live. And Riv, of course, means before in Irish. So it's kind of, it's actually really nice to see more and more bands not just embracing Irish within their songs, but actually being bold enough and brave enough, I think, to put something out to the international market that has a title that would be hard for other English-speaking nations to, I guess, understand.
0: Now, tell us a little bit as well. Kingfisher have announced, having recently had about 20,000 people at St. Anne's Park, clearly Kingfisher are on the up because they've already announced 3 summer shows for next year. Tell us about those, Dee.
1: Yeah, so shows for Dublin, Belfast and Limerick. I mean, they're just having an amazing time of it of late. So they're going to play their home city in Limerick at Thomond Park on July 11th. And then they'll be at the Bell Sonic Festival in Belfast on July 11th. And
2: Actually, Thomond Park is July 10th.
0: July 10th, yeah. I was thinking. It must be. They're good, but they're not by location.
2: Yeah.
0: Marley Park in July in Dublin on the 19th. But Dee, what I thought's very interesting as well, they're selling the tickets on their own website. Are they avoiding going through Ticketmaster?
1: Yeah, it's hard to know, Matt. And of course, tickets.ie, closed down recently. So, I mean, it'll be interesting to see how that plays out. That they are actually taking the option of selling them themselves directly. I've no idea, though, whether that is to do with not wanting to work with Ticketmaster.
2: I don't think they'd have the choice if they're playing Belsonic. I think they'll have to use Ticketmaster, certainly if they're playing Belsonic.
0: Does this give perhaps first opportunity
2: possibly,
0: to get the tickets? You can get them on the band's own website.
2: Quite possibly. I'm sure they'll give us more details before Friday.
0: Okay.
1: It might be a way of controlling the different tiers of tickets as well.
0: Okay, let's talk for a little while about somebody aged 94, but who had an extraordinary career in music. Over a number of generations as well. Like an absolutely fascinating piece in the New York Times today about the career of Clive Davis, John. Mm. And also about, it gave 11 essential songs that he had, well, as they described it, shepherded it. Mm. So tell us a bit about Clive Davis.
2: Clive Davis was one of the great record men. And we know this because he kept telling us.
0: Don't begrudge him.
2: Look, you know, Clive Davis is dead, and what you're going to get is all of the New York Times and the Times in London and the Observer saying what a brilliant record executive and producer he was. I have never loved Clive Davis because I think he had a tendency to take all of the credit for an artist's success for himself. He also meddled constantly in artists' careers, thought he knew better than the artists, and thought that all of their success was purely down to him. Clive wanted to be known as the greatest record man that ever was, and Clive was never wrong. Now, unfortunately, Clive also signed Barry Manilow and Kenny G. He also threw Milli Vanilli, the two guys from Milli Vanilli, to the wolves when it came out that they weren't allowed to sing on their own album. Clive said that he wasn't aware of any of this and that the producer had hoodwinked him as well. Although he wasn't shy for taking credit for all these artists' success, he did, and this is a particular bone of contention with me, I think Rob and Fab from Milli Vanilli were absolutely shafted and so hard done by.
0: Okay, let me give you examples though of the stuff I've been reading about him today. Yeah. For example, you know, knowing what song people wanted, what's the best known Simon and Garfunkel song?
2: Probably The Boxer.
0: I would have said it's Bridge Over Troubled Water, and you deliberately said that to be perverse.
1: Sound of Silence.
0: The best known. I'm not going to ask you for the best.
2: I would think probably The Sound of Silence.
0: I would say Bridge Over Troubled Water, which he chose to be their first single from the 1970 album. They didn't want it, but he said, this is the one, this is a home run.
2: Yeah.
0: And he was right. Yeah. He had to think that. Okay, he founded Arista Records in 1974, and he signed the likes of Aretha Franklin, Dionne Warwick, Patti Smith, The Grateful Dead, Alicia Keys, and Whitney Houston. He had an incredible range here, didn't he, Dee?
1: Yeah, he also took kind of CBS Records out of just doing, you know, cast Broadway musicals and more kind of traditional stuff into the rock and roll era that it did really, really well for. I think it's interesting to me, actually, that he started...
2: That's funny. I thought Columbia had Bob Dylan in the early 60s, signed by John Hammond, but okay.
1: Well, but he was one of the people that pushed for them to more seriously pursue rock musicians. But he came, like, similar to Walter Yetnikoff, he started off as a lawyer for the things. And I think that kind of, you know, he started as a lawyer coming from a poor background, and he managed to get into a creative industry where I suppose he was allowed to stretch his wings creatively. And I think... Yeah, look, he probably was a very, very difficult man to be around if you were on the wrong side of him, for sure.
2: Well, Yetnikoff was, and we I think we've both read his book, Dee, haven't we?
1: Well, we have.
0: I have
1: indeed,
0: too.
1: Yeah. Yeah, but what I think is interesting about him is he did, as Matt says, steward some of the most incredible music of the late 20th century. And he had really good relationships with some of the artists that he worked with.
0: Indeed, Bruce Springsteen has spoken very fondly of him. In fact, that there were 11 essential songs, as the New York Times says, shepherded by Clive Davis. One of them was from Springsteen, Blinded by the Light. But let's hear a little bit of Whitney Houston, Saving All My Love for You.

0: cheesy, but good, John.
1: Brilliant, but like, how could you fail with that voice? You know, like anybody could have signed.
2: Well, plenty of people do fail with that voice, actually. There's more to the music industry than just talent. And he was someone who was incredibly good at knowing how to take the raw talent and turn it into a hugely profitable career for both himself and the artist.
0: Well, let me give you some of the other essential songs. Harold Melvin and the Blue Notes, If You Don't Know Me By Now. Yeah. That's a stonewall classic.
1: Yeah.
0: That is an absolute. As I mentioned, Springsteen, Blinded by the Light. Mm. Okay, you'll hate this one, John Gimmer said. Barry Manilow's Mandy.
1: That's a good tune. It is a good tune. But like, Manilow didn't want to record it and he was forced to record it.
0: And wasn't he lucky that he was forced to record it?
1: Yeah, but
0: Dionne Warwick, I'll Never Love This Way Again. That's another.
1: Could you hum it? I couldn't.
0: It's not a hummable song. Anita Franklin, The Freeway of Love.
1: Terrible. Aretha was at her best in the late 60s, and everybody knows it. Freeway of Love is an 80s, it's just steeped in 80s production, and it's dreadful.
0: If you're at a wedding, you'd be dancing along.
1: I wouldn't. They wouldn't play it because it's not popular.
0: Okay, well, they do have Kenny G's Songbird. All right, I'm going
1: to. He is to blame we'll leave that for out. Kenny G.
0: Anyway. Millie Vanilli's Blame It on the Rain.
1: Again, great tune, regardless of the surrounds, an absolutely banging tune.
0: Carlos Santana featuring Rob Thomas
1: and Smooth.
0: I'm actually not sure I know that one.
1: You do know it.
2: You do. It was on the radio constantly in 1999.
1: Yeah.
0: Okay.
1: Coffee shop music.
0: All right. Alicia Keys and Fallen.
1: Overrated.
2: Classic.
0: Overrated versus classic. I love it. Okay. And Rod Stewart, These Foolish Things. He is credited with saving Rod Stewart's career.
1: He ruined Rod Stewart's career with this great American songbook frolic. Utter nonsense. Rod went off the
2: rails. I don't think you could say that Rod Stewart's career has been ruined by anyone.
1: Well, he certainly took him down a bloody dead end that Rod had one of the great rock voices and he ruined him.
0: At an age where he needed to mature the voice into other
1: tell
0: areas.
1: Springsteen that. You don't see Springsteen doing the Great American Songbook. Nonsense. He wrecked Rod's image. Wrecked it.
0: We'll take a break.
1: But of course, Clive knows best.
0: We'll take a break. Well, they say never speak ill of the dead. My God, John Cadell has actually proven that adage to be untrue tonight.
1: I'm sure he was a lovely man, but I just don't rate him as highly as the New York
2: Times. That's a wild thing to say.
0: Back with more from D Ready and John Cadell after this break.
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5: Cork's South Ring Road eastbound is congested from Junction 4 Wilton to a crash at Junction 7 Douglas West. There's a breakdown in Meath on the M4 eastbound between Junction 10 Kinnegad East and Junction 9 Enfield. In Dublin, the Swords Road into Malahide is busy from the Malahide Road roundabout to Estuary Road Junction with Teddy Swims performing at Malahide Castle later on. The R139 eastbound has a queue between Clonshock Road Junction and Northern Cross. And if you're heading to Lewis Capaldi and Marty Park, Grange Road eastbound is congested from St. Enda's Park to Ballantyre St. John's GA. 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
0: Welcome back to The Last Word on Music. John Cadell and Dee Reddy are with us. So, in the time that we've left to us, Dee, tell us about Olivia Rodrigo launching an all-female Daisy Chain Fields Festival.
2: Yeah, so this is kind of cool. It is going to feature Chapel Roan, Bikini Kill, Doechii, Garbage and more. It's going to take place in Great Park in Irvine, California on August 29th. And it's bringing together a lineup of women and female-fronted artists across two stages. And then she'll obviously perform at the festival herself. And then there's proceeds from the festival going to non-profit organizations dedicated to supporting and advocating for women and girls.
0: Let's hear a little bit about Olivia Rodrigo, Maggots for Brains.

0: Dee, do you remember the Lilith Fair?
1: Lilith Fair? Lilith. No.
0: It was an all-female festival that toured the country, that toured the US in the, I think it was the late 90s, certainly the mid to late 90s. I think it was the likes of Jewel and Fiona Apple and I think Beth Orton and Sarah McLachlan, I believe. And it was all spearheaded by one particular female artist whose name escapes me right now. But yeah, this reminded me of that.
1: And presumably named for Lilith Adams, the first wife of Adam in the Bible.
0: I'm going to say yes.
1: Before Eve.
0: Possibly, yeah.
1: There you go, Nick. Yeah.
0: But anyway, the Lilith Fair, yeah.
2: I'm going to put out to listeners as to who they might think this would be, which pop star of the late 20th century into the 21st century is no longer having a biopic made about her, which she was going to be involved with. She says, "We've had a falling out, me and Universal, regarding budget because I needed, I've had an extraordinary life. I've had a huge life, so I needed a big budget." Who could that possibly be? Of course, it's Madonna.
1: If anyone else said it, you'd be like, "Ah, oh, God, jog on."
0: Yeah,
1: but because
0: right.
1: It's Madonna, you're like, "Do you know what? You're not wrong. You do need a big budget."
0: Yeah. I mean, there's no point in cutting corners when you're doing Madonna's biopic.
2: Yeah. Ah, but hold on. I said, "Did you read the script? My whole life has been survival. I'm not going there for a holiday."
0: Well, you surprised that Madonna is a bit of an egomaniac with everything that she's achieved, Matt. Of course she is. Of course.
2: For survival?
0: Well, yeah, she's had to like brickbats here, there, and everywhere. Like certainly in the 80s when she was, you know, doing all these daring things that men thought she shouldn't be doing. I mean, she broke the
2: patriarchy.
1: Still doing things that men think she shouldn't be doing.
0: Yeah, she is. Like, you know, yeah. And women, some women think she shouldn't be doing.
1: Well, indeed.
2: But I see Julia Garner was cast in the lead role.
0: Perfect cast.
2: Perfect hair for Madonna in the late 80s, early 90s anyway.
0: Great casting, yeah. She has that sort of that look on her face that sort of says, "F you."
2: Yeah, but she was brilliant in Ozark. She's top class actress.
0: Yeah, great actress.
1: Diablo Cody was meant to be doing the script as well, which would have been super.
0: That would have been great, yeah. But yeah, it looks like it's certainly on the back burner now. But if we know Madonna, she'll find a way to get it done.
1: It won't be with Universal by the sounds of it anyway.
2: And it won't be Guy Ritchie directing it either.
0: No.
2: Okay, well, we'll see. Maybe, hopefully, we'll still be around. It'll be better than the Michael Jackson movie anyway, wouldn't it?
0: I liked it.
2: Less controversial.
0: Movie.
2: Did you?
0: Yeah, I thought it was great.
2: Oh.
0: Yeah.
2: Okay. Which songs have been...
0: So did about 100 million other people, because it's the highest grossing biopic now. It has surpassed, I think, this week, that piece of muck, Bohemian Rhapsody. Highest ever biopic. Highest ever take for a biopic.
1: I didn't enjoy Bohemian Rhapsody all that much, but I've had a lot more time for it than the Michael Jackson one, I have to say, John.
0: Okay.
2: We want to talk about songs that have been chosen for team goals at the World Cup. What is this concept, John, of team goals?
0: I'm not really bothered about this at all. It's like, here's the song that we're going to play when our team scores a goal. It's literally as simple as that. And all of the countries have picked one. And not only
1: it's
0: do they
1: very
0: have,
1: American.
0: Yeah, not only do they have a song that they play every time they score a goal, but then the song they play as well at the end of the match, which is a different song. I mean, do they pick these songs during the hydration breaks? I don't know.
1: Is it because Americans don't know how to chant, don't know how to come up with a football chant themselves on the fly in the way that
0: Like the teams have picked these songs themselves, but it's a very unique World Cup experience. Certainly, I've never heard anything like this. It's the fans that sing the songs that do the chants. Isn't
2: well, I'll be watching exactly. England against That's Ghana tonight. So yeah. I wonder, are we going to get to hear, how many times will we get to hear Planet Funk and Chase the Sun?

0: You know, I could just about take it at full time. And, you know, we've had the same at games in Lansdowne Road, if Ireland have won. But the idea of playing music to signify a goal, the last thing you're thinking about when you're enjoying a goal is, what tune is that?
1: I'm not.
0: That's the last thing
1: I'm what tune is that?
0: Yeah, and I see one of the other. Well, actually, I mean, would this be, I mean, if you got a sloppy own goal, if Australia were to benefit from that, would you then have Thunderstruck by AC/DC?

0: Look, you know, I hope that team scores 20 goals so I can hear that every time.
1: But they're not going to.
0: Well, you know, we can but dream.
1: Yeah, okay, right. Okay, well, I suppose, actually, could you just tell me about Ziza calling out AI music after finding her songs were used to train AID?
2: Yeah, so it comes after The Atlantic launched a new AI detection tool. So it allows artists to see if their music appears in the data sets that's used to train those AI generators. And according to researcher Alec Reisner, it draws on all four different sets available to AI developers. And basically, Ziza found that AI has trained off 238 of her songs, some of them not even released.
0: So can she sue now, I wonder? Can she sue for the misuse of her creative copyright?
1: Technically, you could, but trying to take on the financial might of all of those. Like, I know that a number of my books have also been used in training AI models.
0: Really?
1: There's been so many books written by Irish authors that have been taken without our permission.
0: Oh, really?
1: You're smirking at me.
0: Yeah, I was thought
1: Why?
0: It was like Spock goes to the zoo or something. Maybe.
1: No, I didn't write that one. On that note, we will finish The Last Word this evening. My thanks to John Cadell and Dee Reddy. And I'll go off thinking, where did he ever think I wrote Spock Goes to the Zoo? But anyway, and my thanks to my production team, led tonight by Liz O'Neill, also with Orla Kearney, Evian Meehan and Kate Henshaw. And Thomas Balfe looked after the sound. That's it. That's enough. I'm going off to watch the football. Back with you tomorrow. Good luck.
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5: Hey there, it's Cathal here. 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I mean, it's not bad, but nothing will beat her absolute banger from the 2010 World Cup. Remember Waka Waka? 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
13: It's 7 o'clock. I'm Laura Donnelly. The jury in the trial of Riad Bouchaker has heard the accused told Gardaí he was upset on the day of the alleged stabbing because of a negative decision from social welfare. The 52-year-old defendant of no fixed address has pleaded not guilty to 8 charges relating to the alleged attack at Dublin's Parnell Square in November 2023. Today FM's Emily Keegan has this report, which listeners may find upsetting.
14: Garda interviews carried out following Riad Bouchaker's arrest were played in court today, during which the accused identified himself on CCTV multiple times. During the questioning, he told Gardaí a social welfare refusal made him go into blackout on the day of the alleged stabbing. He told them he was not in his right state of mind and was not aware of what he was doing. Mr. Bouchaker said he had head and shoulder injuries, adding, "I cannot work. I did not counterfeit anything to get my allowance. If they had only helped me, this wouldn't have happened." The accused told Gardaí he never meant to hurt the children and said he was very happy there were no fatalities. The trial continues tomorrow.
13: People are being advised to check in on elderly friends and family members during the heat. A status yellow high temperature warning is in effect until Friday morning, with temperatures expected to surpass 30 degrees in some parts of the Midlands, Midwest and Northwest on Thursday. Experts warn sleeping might be uncomfortable during the hot weather. Sleep consultant Tom Coleman says keeping blinds closed during the day will keep bedrooms cool.
15: Because I keep the blackout blinds closed, but I keep the window open. So that would be really helpful. During the day, it stops the light and the heat coming in, but it allows the air circulation, and that's kind of key. We want that kind of cross ventilation, if possible, in the bedroom.
13: Extra trains have been scheduled for the All-Ireland Senior Football quarterfinals this weekend. Irish Rail will send a service from Cork to Dublin shortly after 9 a.m. on Saturday, returning at 8:15 that evening. Extra trains from Dundalk to Connolly and from Tralee to Houston have been confirmed as well. Cork meet Mayo on Saturday with Kerry versus Tyrone after that. On Sunday, Croke Park hosts Louth and Monaghan and Galway versus Dublin. 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
17: Good evening, I'm Stephen Doyle. Cristiano Ronaldo is off the mark at the 2026 World Cup. The veteran Portugal striker opened the scoring after 6 minutes in their Group K match against Uzbekistan in Houston, Texas. Nuno Mendes doubled Portugal's lead 11 minutes later, as his Jan Ganev scored a spectacular goal for the Uzbeks, but it was ruled out after review for a foul in the build-up. And then Ronaldo got his second goal of the match, and it is 3-0. England boss Thomas Tuchel expects a quick and direct approach from Ghana in their Group L match this evening. That kicks off at 9 o'clock. And the PGA Tour has announced a new competitive model that will begin in 2028 and feature a two-tiered system. There will be a PGA Tour Championship Series and Tour Challenger Series with a formal structure for promotion and relegation. The Championship Series will feature the top

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3: 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Hello and welcome along on this beautifully sunny Tuesday evening. I have another pair of tickets for Placebo to give to one lucky listener. Stay tuned on how you can win those. 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

0: to the list.
1: Kneecap and Green chatting, Better Way to Live on Today FM, playing the music you love. Welcome along on this beautiful Tuesday evening. Everybody's so much happier when the sun shines. We're on 0874 100 102 if you want to get in touch. Maybe you're listening in the garden. Maybe you found a lovely corner, sunny corner in your house, your apartment. Maybe you're in the car with the window down, because you can, because it's nice and warm. Anyway, you're very welcome along. I am here till 10 p.m. I, being Paula McSweeney, till 10 p.m. playing all the music you love. Plus, I have a pair of tickets for Placebo to give to somebody, and I shall be doing that very soon. First, though, here's some Somber with Potential. 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

Gavin James, Glow on Today FM, playing the music you love with me, Paula McSweeney. Hey, for all of you waiting for the Placebo tickets, they are taking their anniversary tour, their 30th anniversary tour, to 3 Arena in Dublin on the 2nd of December of this very year. And all you need to do is listen out for this little soundbite. 'Cause then-

0: So when you hear that again, and you will hear that again in the next 2.5 hours, text placebo and your details, name, address, etc. into 087-4100-102, and I'll put you in the draw and you could be heading along for free. Placebo's 30th anniversary tour in Dublin's Three Arena on the 2nd of December. It's always nice to have something in the calendar. Joel Carey and Tom Grennan, Lionheart, Fearless, up next.
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Woman on Today FM, playing the music you love. And you, Linda Phillips in Longford, you're a busy woman. You are hot off the mark there, quick off the mark for those Placebo tickets, and you're heading to the 30th anniversary tour in Dublin's 3 Arena on the 2nd of December of this very year. So congratulations to you. And I hate when I can't give everybody a ticket, so I have another pair to give away tomorrow evening. How does that sound? Do you forgive me, the rest of you? Please say yes. And well done to you, Linda Phillips. Right now, new to our playlist, here is Role Model, High Hopes 3000 on Today FM.

That is new from Role Model, High Hopes 3000. Role Model, American indie pop and singer-songwriter. So there you go. And he studied film in college, just in case you didn't know that. I love following a brand new song with a little throwback, and I love nothing more than the Spice Girls. This is Who Do You Think You Are on Today FM.

0: Michael Marchese, Scared to Start on Today FM, playing the music you love with me, Paula McSweeney. I promise I do have more tickets. Stephen says, only a little. A little disappointed, a little. Do you forgive me a little bit? I promise, more tickets for Placebo on the way tomorrow. Congratulations to Linda and Longford, you're going on us. Dermot Kennedy is on the way, as is Blue Cantrell, and let's get some Teddy Swims. He's on tonight, isn't he? This is Mr. Know-It-All. Next is Mr. Know-It-All on Today FM.
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Turnstile on Today FM, playing the music you love. And Blue Cantrell, Hit 'Em Up Style. Oops. Because I love a little throwback. And Teddy Swims, who's actually at Malahide Castle this very night. Lots of people very excited about that. And it's kind of the perfect weather for it, really, isn't it? Dermot Kennedy, who I just played, is in the Aviva on July 11th. And I'm going to see him and I can't wait. And I'm looking out at this weather saying, please have something like this in store for us in July. Right now, Noah Cahan, Doors.

0: Noah Cahan Doors, fresh from his latest album, The Great Divide. I'm heading for the news at 8. I'm going to come back with Meghan Trainor. Stay where you are.
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9: Good evening, I'm Daniel Pitcher. A court has heard Riad Bhutikar told Gardaí he did something wrong but didn't mean to hurt anybody. The jury in the trial of the accused has been shown recordings of Gardaí interviews following his arrest in December 2023 after an alleged stabbing at Dublin's Parnell Square. Emily Keegan reports.
10: During questioning at Mountjoy Garda Station, Riad Bhutikar told Gardaí a social welfare refusal decision made him go into blackout on the day of the alleged stabbing at Dublin's Parnell Square. The 52-year-old accused of no fixed address has pleaded not guilty to 8 charges relating to the alleged incident on the 23rd of November 2023. Among the charges, he's accused of attempting to kill 3 children. In his Garda interviews, Mr. Bhutikar said he wasn't in his right mind and was not aware of what he was doing. Speaking through an interpreter, the accused said he has head and shoulder injuries and can't work, adding, "I did not counterfeit anything to get my allowance. If they had only helped me, this wouldn't have happened." He said he felt Ireland didn't want him and thanked God there were no fatalities.
9: Over 20,000 people have signed a petition calling on the government to strengthen the Occupied Territories Bill. It was unveiled at Leinster House today. Campaigners gathered outside calling for a ban on services from Israeli settlements in the occupied Palestinian territories to be included. The current proposed legislation only includes a ban on goods. Independent Senator Francis Black says the amount of signatures for the petition shows Irish people want services included.
11: We really, really need to actually get services into this bill. Over 20,000 people have signed this petition today. The people of Ireland want this bill done and dusted.
9: The government's received notification of proposed collective redundancies at Diageo. The owner of Guinness employs over 1,000 people in Ireland, and it's reported 150 jobs may be at stake. The Public Expenditure Minister says the government wants to avoid a sharp rise in fuel prices over the summer. A decision on extending the reduction in excise duties is due to be made in the next week or two, according to Minister Jack Chambers. The cut in levies on petrol and diesel is due to end on the 31st of July. And that's your news for now.
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12: Good evening, I'm Eve Conway. It's currently 5-0 between Portugal and Uzbekistan approaching full-time in the first of tonight's World Cup action. Cristiano Ronaldo scored the opener for Portugal 6 minutes in and got a second of the evening and Portugal's third shortly before half-time. An Uzbekistan own goal at the hour mark made it 4 for Portugal and they've since scored another. While England's World Cup campaign continues as they take on Ghana in Foxborough tonight, England can automatically qualify for the round of 32 with a victory against them. kickoff in Boston is at 9 p.m. Irish time. Ipswich have appointed Gary O'Neill as their new manager on a 3-year deal. The former Wolves boss arrives from French side Strasbourg, where he was in charge for only 6 months. O'Neill replaces Kieran McKenna, who stepped back from management for family reasons. Golf's PGA Tour will feature promotion and relegation from 2028 after the creation of a two-tier series. The top-level competition will be known as the PGA Tour Championship Series and feature the leading players going head-to-head, while the Challenger Series will be the primary pathway to the Championship Series, offering players a chance to advance to the top of the sport. Phil Healy has announced her retirement from athletics. She won 17 national senior titles and previously held the Irish 100 and 200 metre sprint records. She represented Team Ireland at the Olympics twice and also won a European Championship silver in the 4x400 metre relay alongside Sophie Becker, Rashida Adeleke and Charlene Maudsley.

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3: Welcome back to Hour 2 on this beautifully sunny Tuesday evening. Taylor Swift's new song is on the way this hour, as well as Kingfisher's new song, The Sun Will Never Settle. It feels that way. It's very long evenings. It's lovely. First up, Meghan Trainor, Made You Look.

0: David Guetta and Sia Titanium on Today FM, playing the music you love with me, Paula McSweeney. That's a lot, isn't it? It is. It's a lot. Let's take it down a notch. Right down with Kingfisher's latest song. This is The Sun Will Never Settle on Today FM.
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0: 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And still to come this hour, I've got a Taylor Swift's new song, Blue Boy, Remember Me. I was going to sing it there for you, but I'm going to hold off and let Blue Boy sing it in a few minutes. Stella Lefty, Boston, up next.
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Green Green Grass on Today FM, playing the music you love with me, Paula McSweeney. Toy Story 5 is out and Taylor Swift wrote the music for it with Jack Antonoff. This one is called I Knew It, I Knew You. It's new to our playlist and I warn you, it's catchy.

0: Taylor Swift, I Knew It, I Knew You on Today FM. That one is new. Told you it was catchy. Don't blame me. Talk to Taylor Swift and Jack Antonoff about it.
1: Okay.
0: And here's Blue Boy. I promised this earlier on. I also promised I would not sing it. Super catchy as well. Remember me.

0: Music You Love. We are not in cuffing season at the moment. Cuffing season is in winter. People don't want to be alone, so they cuff themselves to each other and would rather that and be with someone they don't like than be on their own. But it's sunny and warm and summer, so we are out of cuffing season, okay? I don't know why I played that. I'm sorry. Olivia Rodrigo, Drop Dead, up next.
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1: Rag and Bone Man Human on Today FM, playing the music you love with me, Paula McSweeney. 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

0: Good evening, I'm Daniel Pitcher. Abuse survivor Louise O'Keefe is hopeful government will support a group of women abused at a Cork school over 60 years ago. The Taoiseach has agreed to meet the women who have accused the state of failing to pay them redress for the abuse they suffered by Leo Hickey at Dundera National School. Louise O'Keefe was abused at the same school by the same abuser as the survivors and says the women should not have to fight for redress. She says the government have been very slow to acknowledge the abuse suffered by survivors.
1: They fought me tooth and nail through the court system in Ireland and on into Europe. So yes, it seems to be state policy to deny, deny, deny, fight, fight, fight.
0: A court has heard the man accused of a stabbing attack at Dublin's Parnell Square told Gardaí he did something wrong but did not mean to hurt anybody. 52-year-old Riad Bushikar, who denies 8 charges, including the attempted murder of 3 children, said the refusal of a social welfare claim caused him to go into blackout and said that he wasn't aware of what he was doing. The trial continues tomorrow. A status yellow high temperature warning remains in effect. It expires on Friday morning, with Met Éireann advising people to exercise caution around lakes and beaches over the next few days. Cathal Nolan from Ireland's Weather Channel says there are also other concerns.
2: They're likely to be anything ranging from mild heat stress to the potential for a sunstroke if exposed to any significant amounts of sunshine during the middle part of the day.
0: And TDs have been told water standards aren't up to scratch at 35 sites around the country, but Uisce Éireann says issues will be resolved at all but 3 of these locations by 2030. Drinking and wastewater challenges were discussed by an Oireachtas committee meeting this evening, with the Environment Protection Agency revealing that around 480,000 people don't have access to appropriate drinking water. It also found that more than half of our wastewater plants aren't performing well enough. And that's your news for now.
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5: Good evening, I'm Eve Conway. England's World Cup campaign continues as they take on Ghana in Foxborough this evening. England can automatically qualify for the round of 32 with a victory tonight. That game has just kicked off in the last few moments. While in the earlier kickoff, Portugal bet Uzbekistan by 5-0. Cristiano Ronaldo, who scored twice tonight, becomes the first player to score in 6 World Cups. Portugal have now officially advanced to the knockout stages. Ipswich have appointed Gary O'Neill as their new manager on a 3-year deal. The former Wolves boss arrives from French side Strasbourg, where he was in charge for only 6 months. O'Neill replaces Kieran McKenna, who stepped back from management for family reasons.
6: No one could argue that Kieran did incredible things for the football club. It's been an incredible run the club's been on. Fantastic journey. Now the focus has to be the next step of that and how we stabilise as a Premier League club. And that's why I'm here. I have experience in that. I've done it before.
5: Phil Healy has announced her retirement from athletics. She won 17 national senior titles and previously held the Irish 100 and 200 metre sprint records. She represented Team Ireland at the Olympics twice and also won a European Championship silver in the 4x400 metre relay alongside Sophie Becker, Rashida Adeleke and Charlene Maudsley. Galway GAA have paid tribute to All-Ireland senior football winning player Paul Clancy following his death at the age of 49. He lifted the Sam Maguire title with the Tribesmen in 1998 and 2001. Following his retirement, he held the role of chairman at his club Moycullen, during which time the club won 2 Galway senior football titles and 1 provincial title. And finally, the Irish women's cricketers were defeated by Sri Lanka in the T20 World Cup today. Ireland lost by 9 wickets and they remain bottom of Group 2 with 0 wins. To hear live commentary of the League of Ireland every Friday, download the Go Loud app now.
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0: Tonight will be dry in most areas with clear spells for a time and cloudier conditions a bit later, warm with lows of 12 to 17 degrees.
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0: Well, Dara Quilty is going to be along in an hour and take you through a journey of soundtracks. But first, I've got loads of great music to play before. Post Malone is on the way after CMAT kicks off this hour with Take a Sexy Picture of Me.

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And C-Mat from her award-winning, or Ivor Novello award-winning album, Euro Country, Take a Sexy Picture of Me before that. Speaking of albums, Alex Warren has a new album on the way at the end of the summer in August. It's called Wild Child, and this is from that album. It's called Passenger on Today FM.

0: Chemical Brothers, Go on Today FM, playing the music you love. That song is having a little bit of a renaissance. It was released in 2015. I liked it, but I didn't love it as much as I love it now. I sat down a couple of months ago to watch Apex on Netflix, and within the first 30 seconds, I went, oh my God, I cannot watch the rest of this film. I'm already hanging off the edge of my seat. I don't think it was the best film I've ever seen. It was definitely worth a watch, but that song made a very impactful scene in the film, and it's brilliant. It's a great song, and I thought, God, what was that song again? I have to get out the old Shazam. And of course, Chemical Brothers, Go. And of course, what's his name? Tommy Fury. Didn't he use that in the boxing ring a couple of weeks ago? Everyone's at it. So I thought I may as well give it a spin, because it's the kind of song you want to hear in a sunny, beautiful, warm Tuesday evening, in my humble opinion. Harry Styles, Dance No More, up next on Today FM.
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3: 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You remind me of my father. You're a cute Kerry man. 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
4: 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See, I followed my Kerry woman, you see.
3: 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You did. Yeah. You fell that much in love that you stumbled over the border.
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XCX, Apple on Today FM. Brat Summer is a go. And Harry Styles, Dance No More. Harry Styles is currently doing a residency in Wembley. He's doing loads of dates in Wembley. He finished a residency in Amsterdam a couple of weeks ago. And the funniest thing about this at the moment is that people in London have been spotting Harry Styles running to his gig in Wembley. He lives about a 2-hour run away, apparently. So he's a very, very, very fast marathon runner. He can run in sub 3 hours, which is amazing. He's extremely fast. He's extremely dedicated. And he has been running to his gigs. And they're on Harry Watch now. People all over London, around Wembley, they're snapping him and videoing him. And he's legging it in to do his gig. You'd imagine that might take the energy out of him a little bit. It's a long way to 2 hours is a lot of running and then getting up on stage, but he seems to be managing it. The Together tour seems to be going very well. Right now, something brand new from Sienna Spire. This is Material Lover on Today FM.

0: 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I play lots of rock music. You guessed it. Amble, Socrates Smiled is up next.
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to Try on Today FM, playing the music you love. Not too long now, about a week. So when is the 1st of July? I mean, we're on the 23rd of June right now. So yeah, it's like a week away. So yeah, tomorrow week they'll be playing in Thomond Park. I'm sorry that took me so long to get there. Tomorrow week they'll be playing in Thomond Park because they are supporting Kings of Leon, who will be playing in Thomond Park tomorrow week. So if you're going to that, enjoy. Right now, I feel like it is my duty to play a really happy, upbeat summer sunshine song because it's a really happy, upbeat summer sunshine day. So this is Pharrell Williams. Happy on Today FM.

0: wrapping things up on this beautifully warm Tuesday evening. Dara Quilty's up next with Soundtracks. I'll talk to you tomorrow. Thanks for listening. Love you lots. Bye.
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0: listening. I'm Daniel Pitcher. Abuse survivor Louise O'Keefe is hopeful government will support a group of women abused at a Cork school over 60 years ago. The Taoiseach has agreed to meet the women who have accused the state of failing to pay them redress for the abuse they suffered by Leo Hickey at Dundera National School. Louise O'Keefe was abused at the same school by the same abuser as the survivors and says the women should not have to fight for redress. She says the government have been very slow to acknowledge the abuse suffered by survivors.
1: They fought me tooth and nail through the court system in Ireland and on into Europe. So yes, it seems to be state policy to deny, deny, deny, fight, fight, fight.
0: A court has heard the man accused of a stabbing attack at Dublin's Parnell Square told Gardaí he did something wrong but did not mean to hurt anybody. 52-year-old Riad Bushakar, who denies 8 charges, including the attempted murder of 3 children, said the refusal of a social welfare claim caused him to go into blackout and said that he wasn't aware of what he was doing. The trial continues tomorrow. A status yellow high temperature warning remains in effect. It expires on Friday morning, with Met Éireann advising people to exercise caution around lakes and beaches over the next few days. Cathal Nolan from Ireland's Weather Channel says there are also other concerns.
2: They're likely to be anything ranging from mild heat stress to the potential for a sunstroke if exposed to any significant amounts of sunshine during the middle part of the day.
0: And TDs have been told water standards aren't up to scratch at 35 sites around the country, but Uisce Éireann says issues will be resolved at all but 3 of these locations by 2030. Drinking and wastewater challenges were discussed by an Oireachtas committee meeting this evening, with the Environment Protection Agency revealing that around 480,000 people don't have access to appropriate drinking water. It also found that more than half of our wastewater plants aren't performing well enough. And that's your news for now.
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5: Good evening, I'm Eve Conway. It was 0-0 at halftime between England and Ghana in the second of tonight's World Cup matches. England can automatically qualify for the round of 32 with a victory tonight. Before the match, manager Thomas Tuchel said that England must take the group stage step by step.
6: We know what makes us strong, and we know the capability and the potential of the players, and we believe and trust in this group, and there's no other thought in our minds. We take it step by step. Like I said, a very different game than the Croatia game, and we have to be ready.
5: While in the earlier kickoff, Portugal beat Uzbekistan by 5-0. Cristiano Ronaldo, who scored twice tonight, becomes the first player to score in 6 World Cups. Portugal have now officially advanced to the knockout stages. Ipswich have appointed Gary O'Neill as their new manager on a 3-year deal. The former Wolves boss arrives from French side Strasbourg, where he was in charge for only 6 months. O'Neill replaces Kieran McKenna, who stepped back from management for family reasons.
7: No one could argue that Kieran did incredible things for the football club. It's been an incredible run the club's been on. Fantastic journey. Now the focus has to be the next step of that and how we stabilise as a Premier League club. And that's why I'm here. I have experience in that. I've done it before.
5: Phil Healy has announced her retirement from athletics. She won 17 national senior titles and previously held the Irish 100 and 200 metre sprint records. She represented Team Ireland at the Olympics twice and also won a European Championship silver in the 4x400 metre relay alongside Sophie Becker, Rashida Adeleke and Charlene Maudsley. And finally, Galway GAA have paid tribute to All-Ireland senior football-winning player Paul Clancy following his death at the age of 49. He lifted the Sam Maguire title with the Tribesmen in 1998 and 2001. Following his retirement, he held the role of chairman at his club Moycullen, during which time the club won 2 Galway senior football titles and 1 provincial title. To hear live commentary of the League of Ireland every Friday, download the Go Loud app now.
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0: Tonight will be dry in most areas with clear spells for a time. Cloudier conditions a bit later. Warm with lows of 12 to 17 degrees.
8: That'll do. Thank you indeed. What about this?
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0: Okay. All right. Until midnight, everything from movies and musicals you love. We go live to the Royal Albert Hall for the Les Mis 10th anniversary concert. Aha, The Living Daylights from James Bond is coming up shortly.
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0: We love a good theme song around here, written by Terry Bush. It's the theme from The Littlest Hobo. Today FM.

Living Daylights from the James Bond film of the same name, 1987. It was Timothy Dalton's first outing as Bond. And aha, giving it that very sleek late 1980s sound, you know? It's dramatic. It's icy. Coming up here on Today FM Soundtracks, where we play the music from movies and musicals you love, the screen and the stage only, David Bowie's Underground from the Labyrinth soundtrack. And I said I would play this, so I best do it. From the 10th anniversary concert, recorded live at the Royal Albert Hall, from Les Mis, Lea Salonga, Michael Ball, and the cast of Les Mis with A Little Fall of Rain, live on Today FM Soundtracks.

David Bowie, Underground, from the Labyrinth soundtrack here on Today FM. It's Dara Quilty with the music from movies and musicals. You love the screen and the stage. Sometimes it can be a song that was written and featured in a movie. Sometimes it's a song written specifically for a movie or a movie musical. The Grease cast, led by John Travolta, Olivia Newton-John, Summer Nights is on the way. That came out in 1978. And this is on the soundtrack of Jerry Maguire, 1996. Bruce Springsteen, Secret Garden, on Today FM Soundtracks.

1978 movie cast of Grease, John Travolta, Olivia Newton-John, Summer Nights on Today FM, soundtracks on A Summer Night. Oh, yes. Thank you. Danny and Sandy. Coming up in the next few minutes, Cynthia Erivo with When You Wish Upon a Star from the 2022 live-action Pinocchio soundtrack. And this from Midnight Cowboy of 1969, Harry Nilsson. Everybody's talking on Today FM Soundtracks.

0: Cynthia Erivo, When You Wish Upon a Star, from the 2022 live-action Pinocchio. In that version, Cynthia is playing the Blue Fairy opposite Tom Hanks as Geppetto. But the original song goes all the way back to the original Disney film of 1940. It is Today FM Soundtracks. I'm Derek Quilty with the music of movies and musicals you love until midnight tonight. Coming up in the next few minutes, Go West, the King of Wishful Thinking. I love the song. It featured in Pretty Woman, and the High School Musical cast with We're All In This Together is on the way.
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5: 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Yeah!

Zac Efron leading the cast of High School Musical. We're All in This Together, 2006, 20 years old this year. That song is the big finale shot in the school gym. Playing the music from movies and musicals you love, I am Dara Quilty, and this is Today FM Soundtracks until midnight tonight. All the music is from the screen and the stage. A lot to come. This is from Bram Stoker's Dracula of 1992, Annie Lennox, Love Song for a Vampire on Today FM Soundtracks. Cool.

0: with Love Song for a Vampire. From Bram Stoker's Dracula, 1992, directed by Francis Ford Coppola, with Gary Oldman playing Dracula. On the way after 11 o'clock here on Today FM Soundtracks, as the music from movies and musicals continues. Kiss, God Gave Rock and Roll to You, from Bill and Ted's Bogus Journey. Julie Andrews and the cast of The Sound of Music, Do Re Mi, is coming up. And an iconic theme song just after 11.
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16: A very good night from the newsroom. I'm Daniel Pitcher. The jury in the trial of Riyad Boutigar has heard. The accused told Gardaí he was not aware of what he was doing. The 52-year-old of no fixed abode denies charges, including the attempted murder of three children following an alleged knife attack at Dublin's Parnell Square on November 2023. The court also heard he told Gardaí a refusal of his social welfare claim caused him to go into a blackout and he did something wrong but did not mean to hurt anybody. The trial continues tomorrow. Campaigners are calling on the government to not water down the Occupied Territories Bill. Over 20,000 people have signed a petition for it to be amended to include a ban on services as well as goods. It was unveiled outside Leinster House today. CEO of ActionAid Ireland, Carol Balf, says there has to be accountability.
17: We're here with a coalition of over 40 civil society groups to say don't water it down, go further. There's lots of amendments on the table from the opposition to include services. We're really urging the Irish government to show leadership.
16: Technical talks between the United States and Iran are continuing following high-level negotiations in Switzerland earlier this week. The two sides remain at odds over nuclear inspections, despite signs of progress on sanctions relief and efforts to reduce tensions across the region. Meanwhile, Hezbollah has accused Israel of blatant violation of a ceasefire after two people were killed in a fresh attack on Lebanon. A survey conducted by the Department of Education found over 40% of parents who plan to send their child to a religious-run school would rather the school became multi-denominational. Some of the other findings include 13% of parents with children in an English-language primary school saying that they would like the school to become a Gael school. And temperature records are tumbling across Europe as an intense heat wave continues to take hold. France has recorded its hottest day on record with 44.3 degrees measured in the southwest. Here, a status yellow high temperature warning remains in place until Friday, with expected highs of 27 or 28 degrees across the country. And that's your news for now.
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18: Good evening, I'm Eve Conway. It was 0-0 approaching full-time between England and Ghana in the second of tonight's World Cup matches. Harry Kane missed an effort from close range 86 minutes in that would have put England ahead. Before the match, manager Thomas Tuchel said that England must take the group stage step by step.
19: We know what makes us strong and we know the capability and the potential of the players, and we believe and trust in this group, and there's no other thought in our minds. We take it step by step. Like I said, a very different game than the Croatia game, and we have to be ready.
18: While in the earlier kickoff, Portugal beat Uzbekistan by 5-0. Cristiano Ronaldo, who scored twice tonight, becomes the first player to score in 6 World Cups. Portugal have now officially advanced to the knockout stages. Ipswich have appointed Gary O'Neill as their new manager on a 3-year deal. The former Wolves boss arrives from French side Strasbourg, where he was in charge for only 6 months. O'Neill replaces Kieran McKenna, who stepped back from management for family reasons.
20: No one could argue that Kieran did incredible things for the football club. It's been an incredible run the club's been on. Fantastic journey. Now the focus has to be the next step of that and how we stabilise as a Premier League club. And that's why I'm here. I have experience in that. I've done it before.
18: Phil Healy has announced her retirement from athletics. She won 17 national senior titles and previously held the Irish 100 and 200 metre sprint records. She represented Team Ireland at the Olympics twice and also won a European Championship silver in the 4x400m relay alongside Sophie Becker, Rashida Adeleke and Charlene Maudsley. And finally, Galway GAA have paid tribute to All-Ireland senior football-winning player Paul Clancy following his death at the age of 49. He lifted the Sam Maguire title with Tribesmen in 1998 and 2001. Following his retirement, he held the role of chairman at his club Moycullen, during which time the club won 2 Galway senior football titles and 1 provincial title. To hear live commentary of the League of Ireland every Friday, download the Go Loud app now.
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16: A mix of cloud and clear spells for the rest of tonight. Into tomorrow morning, it's to be much of the same. It will brighten up with sunny spells developing in most areas, with highest temperatures tomorrow of 22 to 28 degrees.
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0: Everything until midnight is from the screen and the stage. Music from movies and musicals you love. We go to the soundtrack of Bill and Ted's Bogus Journey. Kiss. God Gave Rock and Roll to You is coming up here.
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0: Well, this is written by Dennis Waterman. I Could Be So Good for You from Minder the TV

From Bill and Ted's Bogus Journey, 1991. Keanu Reeves, Alex Winter as Ted and Bill, heading through the afterlife and still somehow trying to keep the whole band together. Have you seen the film? Have you watched Bill and Ted's Bogus Journey? Great soundtrack. It's the purpose of the show. We'll play anything once it's in a movie or a musical. Today FM Soundtracks, it is Dara Quilty here. Coming up in the next few minutes, Apollo 440, Lost in Space, from the 1998 film of the same name. And now we go to 1965, the best to ever do it. Julie Andrews, as Maria, teaching the Von Trapp children the basics of music. From The Sound of Music, it's Do Re Mi on Today FM Soundtracks. Let's start.

to them. 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
1: It's kind of wild to go from the cast of The Sound of Music into Apollo 440 Lost in Space. 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Everything on the show from the screen and the stage. The Beatles are on the way. A Hard Day's Night from the 1964 movie of the same name. And this, straight from Rocky III of 1982. It's Survivor with Eye of the Tiger on Today FM soundtracks.

Beatles, A Hard Day's Night. From the 1964 film of the same name. The Beatles right in the middle of Beatlemania with John, Paul, George and Ringo basically playing heightened versions of themselves. I'm Dara Quilty and this is Today FM Soundtracks. Everything from the screen and the stage. Olivia Newton-John with Xanadu in the next couple of minutes. And now we go to Wayne's World of 1992. The full thing. Queen, Bohemian Rhapsody on Today FM Soundtracks.

0: that this plot could have been released as 1980. Olivia Newton-John, Xanadu. She stars alongside Gene Kelly in that, which is kind of a roller disco fantasy musical, which only makes sense in the 1980s and here on this show, indeed, where we play everything from the screen and the stage, movies and musicals you love. Derek Quilty here on Today FM Soundtracks until midnight, which means I got a lot more music to come that is a little bit out there. Julie Don Cole, I Want It Now, from Willy Wonka and the Chocolate Factory of 1971 is coming up, and on the way next, from the James Bond film, The Spy Who Loved Me, Carly Simon, Nobody Does It Better, is coming up.
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2: I want a golden goose. 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
3: It will, sweetheart.
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3: Oh, one of those.
2: Cream buns and donuts and fruitcake with no nuts. 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

1971 cast of Willy Wonka and the Chocolate Factory, led by Judy Don Cole. I Want It Now with Oompa Loompa. 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Almost midnight. I got one more to get us there. From the Blues Brothers, the one and only Aretha Franklin, Think, on Today FM Soundtracks.

0: 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Tomorrow being Wednesday, Clodagh Lawler will be here with Today FM's Country Hits. The Ian Dempsey Breakfast Show back in the morning from 6. 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

0: Very good night from the newsroom. I'm Daniel Pitcher. The jury in the trial of Riad Boushikir has heard. The accused told Gardaí he was not aware of what he was doing. The 52-year-old of no fixed abode denies charges, including the attempted murder of three children following an alleged knife attack at Dublin's Parnell Square on November 2023. The court also heard he told Gardaí a refusal of his social welfare claim caused him to go into a blackout and he did something wrong but did not mean to hurt anybody. The trial continues tomorrow. Campaigners are calling on the government to not water down the Occupied Territories Bill. Over 20,000 people have signed a petition for it to be amended to include a ban on services as well as goods. It was unveiled outside Leinster House today. CEO of ActionAid Ireland, Carol Balfe, says there has to be accountability.
1: We're here with a coalition of over 40 civil society groups to say don't water it down, go further. There's lots of amendments on the table from the opposition to include services. We're really urging the Irish government to show leadership.
0: Technical talks between the United States and Iran are continuing following high-level negotiations in Switzerland earlier this week. The two sides remain at odds over nuclear inspections. Despite signs of progress on sanctions relief and efforts to reduce tensions across the region. Meanwhile, Hezbollah has accused Israel of blatant violation of a ceasefire after two people were killed in a fresh attack on Lebanon. A survey conducted by the Department of Education found over 40% of parents who plan to send their child to a religious-run school would rather the school became multi-denominational. Some of the other findings include 13% of parents with children in an English-language primary school saying that they would like the school to become a Gael school. And temperature records are tumbling across Europe as an intense heat wave continues to take hold. France has recorded its hottest day on record with 44.3 degrees measured in the southwest. Here, a status yellow high temperature warning remains in place until Friday, with expected highs of 27 or 28 degrees across the country. And that's your news for now.
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4: Good evening, I'm Eve Conway. It ended 0-0 between England and Ghana in the second of tonight's World Cup matches. Harry Kane missed an effort from close range 86 minutes in that would have put England ahead. Before the match, manager Thomas Tuchel said that England must take the group stage step by step.
5: We know what makes us strong and we know the capability and the potential of the players, and we believe and trust in this group, and there's no other thought in our minds. We take it step by step. Like I said, a very different game than the Croatia game, and we have to be ready.
4: While in the earlier kickoff, Portugal beat Uzbekistan by 5-0. Cristiano Ronaldo, who scored twice tonight, becomes the first player to score in 6 World Cups. Portugal have now officially advanced to the knockout stages. Ipswich have appointed Gary O'Neill as their new manager on a 3-year deal. The former Wolves boss arrives from French side Strasbourg, where he was in charge for only 6 months. O'Neill replaces Kieran McKenna, who stepped back from management for family reasons.
6: No one could argue that Kieran did incredible things for the football club. It's been an incredible run the club's been on. Fantastic journey. Now the focus has to be the next step of that and how we stabilise as a Premier League club. And that's why I'm here. I have experience in that. I've done it before.
4: Phil Healy has announced her retirement from athletics. She won 17 national senior titles and previously held the Irish 100 and 200 metre sprint records. She represented Team Ireland at the Olympics twice and also won a European Championship silver in the 4x400m relay alongside Sophie Becker, Rashida Adeleke and Charlene Maudsley. And finally, Galway GAA have paid tribute to All-Ireland senior football winning player Paul Clancy following his death at the age of 49. He lifted the Sam Maguire title with the Tribesmen in 1998 and 2001. Following his retirement, he held the role of chairman at his club Moycullen, during which time the club won 2 Galway senior football titles and 1 provincial title. To hear live commentary of the League of Ireland every Friday, download the Go Loud app now.
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0: A mix of cloud and clear spells for the rest of the night. Into tomorrow morning, it's to be much of the same. It will brighten up with sunny spells developing in most areas, with highest temperatures tomorrow of 22 to 28 degrees.

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